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1: Partly cloudy with a low of 20 degrees tonight. In the DiscoverMooseJaw.com newsroom, I'm JD Houghton. Contractors continue to make progress on the Highway 2 overpass project spanning the Trans-Canada Highway on Moose Jaw's north end. Last year, construction focused on the northbound bridge on Highway 2. This year, the $33.7 million project has shifted to the southbound overpass. Ministry of Highways Director of Communications, Devin Pokalik, says construction remains on schedule and continues to move forward.
2: Piers and abutments are currently being formed, and you can think of piers as the vertical columns that hold the bridge up, and abutments connect the bridge to the roadway. Rebar has also been installed and concrete will follow.
1: The southbound bridge was closed on April 9th to allow for demolition and reconstruction of the more than 60-year-old structure. Sticking with the Ministry of Highways, they announced earlier this month that the Riverhurst Ferry is officially back in operation for the 2026 season. According to Pokalik, the ferry received a new engine in late 2025 and is better than ever crossing the South Saskatchewan River.
2: We had some throttle issues, and with the plummeting temperatures, installation was put on pause for a bit while technicians developed some firmware updates. So those updates were done, and then we put the vessel out for sea trials in early May.
1: The ferry typically operates from mid-May until early or mid-December and serves as an important transportation link for residents and travelers in the area. Motorists are reminded to check the Saskatchewan Highway Hotline for the latest ferry upgrades and operating information. A local community group is hoping to tackle Moose Jaw's growing litter problem through a new citywide campaign. Reporter Cameron Kosh has all the details.
3: The South Hill Community Association has launched its new Just Canada initiative aimed at reducing litter, improving community pride, and protecting Moose Jaw's parks and natural spaces. Chairperson Crystal Fries says volunteers have spent more than a decade cleaning up garbage across the city, but the problem is only getting worse. The campaign is calling on residents, businesses, schools, and the city of Moose Jaw to work together through more garbage cans, improved landfill management, and year-round anti-litter efforts. Read more in our article on DiscoverMooseJaw.com. For Discover Moose Jaw News, I'm Cameron Kosh.
1: Dr. Brian Mills with Environment and Climate Change Canada is one of the only researchers to look specifically at lightning-related information in the last 20 years. We spoke with him to learn how often injuries in Saskatchewan can be directly related to a lightning strike.
4: If I were to do that same approach and look specifically at Saskatchewan, on average over that same period, we would estimate that there have been 5 to 6 lightning-related injuries occur each year. Again, that's an average, anywhere between

0: Moose Jaw Sports.
1: Only one more day separates the Moose Jaw Miller Express and the start of the 2026 Western Canadian Baseball League season. They open up their new campaign tomorrow in Swift Current against the 57s. Outfielder William Edwards from Sydney, Australia, returns for his second season in the yellow and black and says that there are high expectations for the team this year.
2: We were right there last year with Saskatoon, so I'm really excited to get going again and hopefully bring a ring to the city.
1: Moose Jaw will welcome the Regina Red Sox to Roswells Park for their home opener on Friday night. A few local minor baseball teams are in action tonight, as the 18U AAA Canucks are in Regina to take on the White Sox, while the 15U AAAs are down in Yorkton taking on the Cardinals. Additionally, the 18U A Canucks welcomes the Lumsden Cubs to Roswells Park. In Moose Jaw Little League action, the Miller Express Major AAAs play the Frozen Iguanas tonight at Gamble Diamond. Team Canada wrapped up round-robin play at the World Hockey Championships yesterday with a 3-2 victory over Czechia. The 7-0 Canadian squad will play the Americans tomorrow in the quarterfinals. The Eastern Conference Finals ramps up tonight between Montreal and Carolina in a pivotal Game 4 matchup. Carolina leads that series 2-1. The Vegas Golden Knights will await the winner of that series as they punch their ticket to the Stanley Cup Finals last night, sweeping Colorado 4-0 with a 2-1 victory. And the rubber match between the Blue Jays and Miami goes this afternoon in Toronto. We want your local sports scores and stories. 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
0: Now, your Discover Moose Jaw weather.
3: A yellow heat warning is in effect as daytime highs are low to mid-30s. Partly cloudy, wind gusting from the southeast from 40 to 60 kilometers an hour tonight, low of 20. A mix of sun and cloud tomorrow with wind gusting from the south starting at 20 kilometers an hour, increasing to 60 kilometers an hour in the morning. Temperature high of 36. Friday sunny, high 32. Saturday has a chance of showers, high 31. And cloudy on Sunday with scattered showers, high 27. Find the full forecast at discovermoosejaw.com and stream the radio anywhere and anytime from the Discover Moose Jaw app.
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7: A yellow heat warning is in effect as daytime highs are low to mid-30s. Partly cloudy, wind gusting from the southeast from 40 to 60 kilometers an hour tonight, low of 20. A mix of sun and cloud tomorrow with some wind, high temperature of 36, and Friday sunny, high 32. Find the full forecast at discovermoosejaw.com and stream the radio anywhere and anytime from the Discover Moose Jaw app.
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0: We know you're busy. 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
2: Do you know the name Wawa Watson? 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
13: A yellow heat warning is in effect as daytime highs are low to mid-30s. Partly cloudy, wind gusting from the southeast from 40 to 60 kilometers an hour tonight, low of 20. A mix of sun and cloud tomorrow with some wind, high temperature of 36, and Friday sunny, high 32. Find the full forecast at discovermoosejaw.com and stream the radio anywhere and anytime from the Discover Moose Jaw app.
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In 30 minutes, it's In Touch Ministries. 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

0: It's a great day to study God's Word on Through the Bible, and we're continuing our journey through Genesis. This time, we're in chapter 25. We're about halfway through the book, by the way. So open your Bible and follow along as Dr. McGee shares some wisdom from God's Word about raising godly families. But first, Greg Harris, Through the Bible's president, and I have some exciting things to share about what God's doing through the teaching of His Word in the Armenian language.
1: Yeah, I mean, when's the last time the word Armenian appeared in a sentence where you were talking to somebody? I'm asking everybody listening. Probably not too often.
0: Yeah.
1: Yeah. No, well, occasionally here.
0: Well, it is on the border of Iran, and so there's that.
1: And we live in Southern California where there's a huge population of Armenians.
0: Yeah.
1: But it's not a country that gets spoken about or a language.
0: And we're
1: very excited to share some great responses. And this one, the first one is from a teenager, and I love that because sometimes people think Through the Bible is only listened to by older people.
0: Yeah.
1: And her name is Rita, and she shares this. A few months ago, I started asking questions online about the Bible and about the Through the Bible program. I had so many questions that a woman on your staff suggested we begin meeting online each week for Bible study.
0: Hmm.
1: Those weekly conversations helped me understand Scripture more clearly and gave me a safe place to ask anything on my heart. I really looked forward to the meeting, and I could feel my faith growing as we studied together. As we came to the end of our study in the book of Matthew, she asked me if I was ready to make a decision to give my life to Jesus. I wanted to do that, but I felt it was important to pray on my own to make that decision by faith. She was nice and wrote a prayer for me so that I could pray it privately, and I did. In that moment, I gave my life to Jesus. She also encouraged me to talk with my parents about this decision and to invite them, if they wished, to take the same step of faith. I look forward to continuing to grow as I study the Bible. Wow.
0: Wow, so encouraging. And I love that in this case, this girl did not come to Christ because she was listening to Through the Bible. That's okay.
1: Yeah.
0: She played a role in that.
1: That's right.
0: And ultimately, it was our ministry partner that was able to work with her individually online.
1: Yeah, and Dr. McGee says this. You know, we're not the only ministry doing good out there. In fact, we're just a small part of a giant work of the body of Christ around the world, and nothing makes us happier than that we partner with other members of the body of Christ to see a young woman like this come to Christ. Now, you want to read this next one?
0: Yeah, this is another faithful listener named LaVon tells us this. Thank you for spreading the true word of the Lord so that we may live by it and enjoy it. May the Lord protect you and bless you for the most beautiful service you provide. I hear you every day and feel the Lord's love and peace upon us. We have no one but you. To my God and my chosen one, Jesus the Messiah, I give all glory and worship.
1: You know, sometimes, Steve, the listeners are poetic in their responses to Through the Bible, and it's a reflection of their culture and their deep, deep love for the Word of God coming into their lives.
0: Yeah.
1: Amazing. All right. Our last note comes from Ari, who asks us for prayer. Ari says, I listen to Through the Bible regularly, and God's Word has been such a help to me. I want to ask you to pray for my brother, Artush. He doesn't know the Lord yet, and my greatest desire is that he would come to faith in Jesus. As I study with you, I'm reminded that God is the one who changes hearts. Thank you for praying with me and trusting the Lord to work in my brother's life. Beautiful.
0: Such an encouragement. Let me do that now and pray for Artush. Heavenly Father, we are thankful for Ari and her faithfulness and her desire to see her brother come to Christ. I pray that you would move in his soul that he might trust Christ for his salvation. And Lord, that's our prayer for everyone who listens to the ministry of Through the Bible, that they would see Jesus Christ glorified and displayed in Scripture, and that they would turn to you in faith and that you would save them. Bless the program as it goes out now. In Jesus' name we pray. Amen. Now here's Through the Bible with Dr. J. Vernon McGee in Genesis 25.
2: Now today our study brings us to the 25th chapter of Genesis. And this one records the death of Abraham, and it gives the generations of Ishmael and also the generations of Isaac and the birth of the twins, Jacob and Esau, or Esau and Jacob, if you want them in chronological order, and then the experience of Esau and Jacob relative to the birthright. So that this is a remarkable chapter and covers a great deal of ground. Now, we saw last time how a bride was secured for Isaac, and that bride was Rebekah. And we read now in chapter 25, this will be the last mention of Abraham, that is, in the record, but

the death of Sarah. And somebody raises the question, well, I thought that at the time of the birth of Isaac, that this man, he was dead as far as his capability of bringing a child into the world. Friends, he was. But you see, this is an evidence of the fact that when God does something, he really does it. That's the reason that I believe that anything that God does bears a signature. And right here, this man Abraham was not only able to bring Isaac into the world, but he now brings in this great family here. But the interesting thing that we have before us is that we have Medan and Midian. Now, the other boys, I'll be honest with you, that nations came from them, but I can't identify them right now, and I'm not interested because they do not cross the pathway in Scripture. But Midian does. We'll find out that Moses, a little later on, goes down into the land of Midian, and he takes a wife there in Midian. Remember, that's in the line of Abraham, and the Midianites also. So that you have here these other sons of Abraham, but we'll not follow them for the very simple reason that we're following Isaac. In Isaac is the way the Lord put it, your seed are called. It's through Isaac and not through any of these others, not through Ishmael, not through Midian or Medan. And all of these were men of the desert, nomads in that day. Now we come down to verse 5, and Abraham gave all that he had unto Isaac. Notice that. But unto the sons of the concubines which Abraham had, Abraham gave gifts and sent them away from Isaac his son while he yet lived, eastward unto the east country. And these are the days of the years of Abraham's life which he lived, 175 years. Then Abraham gave up the ghost, died in a good old age, an old man and full of years, and was gathered to his people. This is interesting, and his sons, Isaac and Ishmael, buried him in the cave of Machpelah, in the field of Ephron, the son of Zohar, the Hittite, which is before Mamre, the field which Abraham purchased of the sons of Heth, there was Abraham buried, and Sarah his wife. Now, Ishmael comes for the funeral because, after all, Abraham is his father. And here, Isaac and Ishmael bury Abraham. In verse 11, we follow right along now. It came to pass after the death of Abraham that God blessed his son Isaac, and Isaac dwelt by the well Lahairoi. That's where, you remember, he met Rebekah when she came to him. Now, we have in verse 12, down through verse 18, the generations of Ishmael, Abraham's son, whom Hagar the Egyptian, Sarah's handmaid, bare unto Abraham. Now the list of them are given here, and I have no intention of reading this section at all, but to call your attention to the fact that this is the method of the Holy Spirit, this is the handwriting of the Spirit of God, and that is in the book of Genesis. The rejected line is given first and then set aside, not mentioned anymore, and the line that's leading to Christ is given. And therefore, after we have the line of Ishmael, then we come in verse 19 and we have here, and these are the generations of Isaac, Abraham's son. Abraham begat Isaac. Now, this is the line we're going to follow. And you will find this in the first chapter of the book of Genesis. Abraham begat Isaac. Isaac begat Jacob. Each one of these had other sons, as we've seen. Abraham had quite a few sons here, but they're not mentioned. That is, the genealogy of these men is not followed at all. Only the genealogy of Isaac is followed. And now we read in verse 20, we're following Isaac from now on. You can forget Ishmael, and you can forget Midian and Medan. Now, they'll cross the path of the sons of Abraham through Isaac time and again. Now, Isaac was 40 years old when he took Rebekah to wife, the daughter of Bethuel, the Syrian of Padan Aram, the sister to Laban the Syrian. And Isaac entreated the Lord for his wife because she was barren, and the Lord was entreated of him, and Rebekah, his wife, conceived.

0: This girl Rebecca is barren. Now Isaac beseeches the Lord, and she now is going to give birth to twins. Verse 22, and the children struggle together within her. And that is a very interesting statement. In fact, it's so interesting that you can follow it right on through the scripture. This is the struggle. You find that that is the struggle that goes on today in the world. There is a struggle between light and darkness, between good and evil, between the spirit and the flesh. And every child of God knows something of that struggle. It's what's set before us in the 7th of Romans. And the children struggle together within her. And she said, if it be so, why am I thus? And she went to inquire of the Lord. She didn't quite understand. And now, verse 23, and the Lord said unto her, two nations are in thy womb, and two manner of people shall be separated from thy being. And the one people shall be stronger than the other people, and the elder shall serve the younger. Now, this is the statement that God makes to her, the elder is to serve the younger. Now, she should have believed it, and also her son that was the younger should have believed it, because God says that the elder shall serve the younger. Now, verse 24, and when her days to be delivered were fulfilled, behold, there were twins in her womb. And the first came out red, all over like a hairy garment. They called his name Esau. That means red, by the way. He came out red, earth-colored. He's the eldest, but the eldest to serve the younger. And after that came his brother out, and his hand took hold on Esau's heel, and his name was called Jacob, and Isaac was 80 years old when she bare them. Actually, they'd been married there for about 20 years before the children were born. These two boys, and the oldest is Esau. He's old red, if you please, earth-colored. And Jacob, and they called him that, a usurper. And he took hold on Esau's heel. And he's trying to become the elder, or take his place. But God's already promised that to him, and he should have believed God. Now we look at these two boys as they grow up in this home. And the boys grew, and Esau was a cunning hunter and a man of the field, and Jacob was a plain man dwelling in tents. Now, here are the two boys. They're twins, but no two boys were ever as different as these two are. They not only struggled in the womb, but they are against each other from here on out. They just absolutely have different viewpoints, a different philosophy of life. Their thinking is different. Their attitude is different. Now, at the very beginning, I must confess that Esau is more attractive than Jacob is. But you see, you can't always judge by the outward sign. You have to judge by what takes place on the inside. Frankly, you need to see that in this particular case here. The boys grew. Esau was a cunning hunter, a man of the field, and Jacob was a plain man dwelling in tents. Now, this fellow Esau is a cunning hunter. He's a man of the field. He's the athletic type, the outdoor boy, the one that we'd call him today the All-American boy. He went in for sports. He went in for everything that was physical, but he had no spiritual ability whatsoever, our understanding, our capacity, our desire. It was always for that which was physical. He represents the flesh. And Jacob was a plain man. And I think that you can make of that anything you want to. Dwelling in tents. He's indoors. He was mama's boy. He was tied to his mama's apron string. You'll notice that he moved and did what she told him to do. He's really a mama's boy. And this boy, Esau, is papa's boy, though. Verse 28, and Isaac loved Esau because he did eat of his venison, but Rebekah loved Jacob. Now you have the problem right here in the home. You would feel that under these circumstances, they're going to have trouble, and they are, because when one parent's partial to one, child and the other parent's partial to the other child, then you have trouble. And that's exactly what took place here. And Isaac loved him because he ate of his venison. Esau went out hunting, and he always got something when he went out hunting. He brought home venison. And Isaac liked that, and he liked this boy. He's the outdoor type. And Rebekah loved Jacob. He's a mama's boy. And very frankly, at this particular juncture, I must confess that this boy Esau is much more attractive. In fact, he seems to be more of a wholesome boy. This boy Jacob is cunning. He tries to be clever. In fact, the matter is, he doesn't mind stooping to do things that are absolutely wrong. God will deal with him. But the interesting thing, though the Esau may be very attractive on the outside, down underneath, he had really no capacity for God whatsoever. And if there ever was a man of the world, he's that man of the world. He is just the physical man, and that's all. That's all he lived for. But down underneath Jacob, there was a desire for the things that are spiritual. And it took a long time for God to rub off all of the debris on top and to remove all the coverings to get down where it was. But he finally did. And we'll see before we're through with this man Jacob, and he goes almost all the way through the book of Genesis now, that he was God's man all the way along. But he didn't demonstrate it until late in life, and we'll come to that. Now we're told here an incident that took place in the home there. Now, you can well understand that in a home like this, that things would not be too even. There would be the difficulty. There would be this matter of conflict, and it would not be called a happy home. Verse 29, and Jacob sowed pottage, and Esau came from the field, and he was faint. And Esau said to Jacob, feed me, I pray thee, with that same red pottage, for I'm faint. Therefore was his name called Edom. And Jacob said, sell me this day thy birthright. And Esau said, behold, I'm at the point to die, and what profit shall this birthright do to me? Now, will you notice this incident reveals, frankly, the nature of both of these men. Esau came from the field. He was outdoors, and he was tired. He was exhausted. Now, he's not starving to death, as some would imply, and no one that had been brought up in the home of Abraham is going to get hungry. There'd be something for him to eat. The thing was, there was nothing prepared to eat at that moment but this pottage, this stew or soup that Jacob had made. Jacob's the indoor boy. He's a good chef, but not outdoors. He just does his cooking inside. And Esau said to Jacob, feed me, I pray thee, with that same red. Pottage actually is not in the original. For I am faint. Therefore was his name called Edom. And that means red, means earthy. And this man, he just asks his brother, give me some of this seed. Now, Jacob said, and he's a trickster, he's a traitor, he said, sell me this day thy birthright. Now, Jacob wanted that birthright. Now, what was the value of the birthright? Let's look at it for a minute. In that day, it meant several things. It meant that the one who had it was the head of the house. It also meant that the one that had it was the priest of the family. And in this family, it meant the one that had it would be the one that would be in the line that would lead to Christ. Now, do you think that Esau valued it at all? Jacob knew that he didn't, that he attached no importance to it at all. He didn't care about being the priest of the family. In fact, that's the last thing that he wanted to do. He just wouldn't do that sort of thing. I feel today, sometimes when I hear Christians, especially some man who's a Christian, they ask him to do something, say, oh, I'm not a preacher. I can't do that. Well, sure, you may not be a preacher, but you see that there are too many today that don't want to do that which is spiritual. They don't want to even give the impression that they are spiritual or interested in spiritual things. Esau He didn't want to give that impression. Anyone that would have called him deacon or preacher would have insulted him. He didn't want the birthright. And he didn't care about being in the line that led to Christ. Fact of the matter is, no one could have cared less than he did about being in the line that leads to Christ. And so Jacob sees that. And he says to him, I'll tell you what I'll do. If you'll give me your birthright, I'll give you a bowl of soup. And Esau says, I'll be very glad to do it. What profit is the birthright to me? What I care about the birthright? It's not worth a bowl of soup to me. The value that he attached to spiritual things. Now, the thing that's wrong about Jacob, of course, God has promised him the elder shall serve the younger. The birthright's coming to Jacob in God's own time. Jacob, though, can't wait. And so he reaches out to take that which God has promised him, and he's taking it in, let us say, a clever, tricky fashion. He should not have done it this way. He should have waited for God to give it to him. But you'll find out this man can't wait. And after all, this man operated on the principle, what I can do myself, there's no reason for me to look to God to do it. He felt thoroughly capable of taking care of his business. And he did pretty well as far as the world would measure it at the beginning. But there came a day when God really sent him to college. And Laban was the president of the college. And it was known as the College of Hard Knocks. And he's really going to learn a few things in the College of Hard Knocks. But so far, he's operating on the principle that he's clever enough to get what's coming to him. Verse 33 now, and Jacob said, swear to me this day. He sware unto him, and he sold his birthright unto Jacob. And Jacob gave Esau bread and pottage of lentils, and he did eat and drink, and rose up, went his way. Thus Esau despised his birthright. That's the important thing to see at this juncture. This man just sits down, eats a bowl of soup, and for that bowl of soup, he surrendered his birthright just like that. It meant nothing to him. It had no spiritual value to him whatsoever, because nothing that was spiritual meant anything to him. Now, you meet a great many people that are that way. And unfortunately, I'm afraid we got church members that are like that, have no spiritual capacity whatsoever. No understanding of spiritual truth. And that, I think, is the mark of a Christian today, is that one that the Spirit of God can teach and lead and guide. This is quite a revelation now of the two boys. Actually, here he's deceiving no one. He's just taking advantage of a man that doesn't attach any value to it at all. It's just like a man today that has a very valuable heirloom, say an old Bible that belonged to his grandfather. And another grandson wants it, and he pays him 25 cents for it. And the fellow says, well, give me your 25 cents. I don't care for it at all, and I was going to throw it away anyway. And that's exactly what Esau would have done. But this boy Jacob did this very cleverly. But now in this next chapter, and we're going to have to save that till next time, we're going to see he's really a rascal, by the way. May the Lord richly bless you, my beloved.
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13: There are a lot of people who've decided they're going to live their lives the way they want to live them, do what they want to do, and there comes a time in their life when they haven't prayed, don't know how to pray, not sure they even believe in God. They may have a lot of stuff. They may have a lot of money, a lot of this, a lot of that. But when you're empty in your heart and you don't have God and you can't pray to God and know that He's hearing and answering your prayer, you are in serious trouble.
14: King Saul had a lot going for him. He was tall, handsome, and as Israel's first king, he was powerful and wealthy. He had a very promising beginning, but made some very poor decisions that led to a disastrous ending. Today on In Touch, the teaching ministry of Dr. Charles Stanley, will see how to avoid Saul's mistakes and keep from getting out of step with God.
15: What happens when a person gets out of step? We've been talking about walking in step with Him, and we talked about what is required of that. And second, what can you expect? And then, how do you walk through those difficult times in step with Him? Well, the question now is, what about what happens when you get out of step? When you choose to walk without Him in your life, or walking out of step, out of sync, ignoring Him, doing it your own way. And I want to turn with you to 1 Samuel. And in 1 Samuel, here is a perfect example of a young man who had it all together. It couldn't have been better for him. He had everything going for him. And he chose to walk not in step with God's plan and purpose for his life, but out of step. I'm not going to read you a passage of Scripture because I want to take you through these chapters and show you what happened in the life of Saul and apply to your life and my life because it is so applicable. Now watch what happens. The Scripture says that Samuel, the prophet, God told him to go to Jesse's house and choose one of his sons to take Saul's place because I've rejected Saul. So he goes to his house and he says, Jesse, they had a sort of a big dinner. He says, I want you to bring in all your sons and let me meet them. So he brings them all in, and the first one that comes in is a tall, handsome guy, and so Samuel says, this must be the one. God said, he's not the one. So he went through all of his brothers, and finally he said, well, Jesse, is this all of them? He said, well, sort of. He said, one of my youngest son's out there in the sheep field, but he's just got a bunch of sheep out there. He said, call him. Well, his name was David. Now, you know the story. So he calls David in, and God says, he's the man. So he appoints David. So David is still shepherding sheep, and then he goes down to meet his brothers, and there's this big warfare going on. The Philistines on one side of the valley, and the Israelites on the other side, and here's Saul, and he's scared to death, and he's the king, and he's the commander, and all of his soldiers are all afraid. And so young David, the shepherd boy, walks up, and the first thing that happens is his brother says, What are you doing here? Why don't you go back to your few sheep? Which was another cutting way to say, you know, you only have a few sheep out there. Anyway, he says to Saul, I'll take the challenge. And Saul says, put on my armor. I don't need any armor. He knew what his armor was God, and his weapon was the sling, but it was the Spirit of God in that stone. So now you saying that Spirit of God dwells stones? No. That's not what I meant by that. I'm saying it was going to hit his target. And so he goes out and he slays Goliath, makes him a big hero. Well, then Saul says, well, I want him to serve me. So he brings him into his fold, and he's serving Saul, and he goes out and fights for Saul and plays on the harp for Saul and so forth. But here's a big mistake. When he came back, for example, from fighting with Goliath, the Scripture says in the 18th chapter that it so happened when he came back that the women sang as they played and said, Saul has killed his, slain his thousands, and David his 10,000s. Can't you imagine how they put emphasis on the 10? Saul has killed his thousands, David has killed his 10,000s. Then Saul became very angry, for this saying displeased him, and he said, they've ascribed to David 10,000, but to me they have ascribed thousands. Now what more can he have but the throne? Now the Scripture says in verse 10, it came about on the next day that an evil spirit from God came mightily upon Saul, and he raved in the midst of the house with his hand as usual. David was playing his harp, and a spear was in Saul's hand, and he hurled the spear toward David to pin him to the wall, and he missed. Now let me say this about spears. In those days, they were heavy. In those days, they were long. In those days, they were very sharp. And a man who could throw one a very long ways and hit a bullseye. And when it hit you, it'd just go right on through you. He intended to kill David. And if you'll notice what the Scripture says that an evil spirit from God. Now, does that mean that God sent an evil spirit to kill David? No. What that really means is that God allowed what was going on inside of him to overcome him. And here we see when this comes on to Saul, which is not some disease, but listen, what's going on inside of him, his jealousy.
13: that you put pride and disobedience and guilt, and then there is jealousy. Here's this young shepherd boy when he's been anointed the king, and here's this young shepherd boy coming on the scene, and he tries to kill him. Now, let me tell you something. Jealousy is a dangerous thing. It can be jealousy over little things. Listen, jealousy wrecks marriages. It wrecks businesses. It wrecks friendships. It wrecks all kind of things. And this is what's happening. He's very, very jealous of him. And listen to this now. So, verse 20 of the 18th chapter, now Michal, Saul's daughter, loved David. When they told Saul, the thing was agreeable to him, so Saul said, I'll give her to him, that he may become a snare to him, and that the hand of the Philistines may be against him. And so this is another attempt to get rid of David. And so then, for example, the scripture says in the 9th verse of the 19th chapter, now there was an evil spirit from the Lord on Saul as he was sitting in his house with his spear in his hand, David playing his harp. And Saul tried to pin him to the wall again with the spear, but he slipped away out of Saul's presence so that he struck the spear into the wall, and David fled and escaped. Then Saul sent messengers to David's house. That is, he sent a group over there to kill him. He tried to kill him himself twice, set him up in the war to kill him, and now he sent some of his soldiers to kill him. And so that doesn't work either. Well, he and Jonathan are best friends. One of the things about companionship and friendship that you read in the Bible, that the friendship between Jonathan and David were awesome. Because what happened is their love for each other separated Jonathan from his own father Saul, because he asked him in the scripture, he said, why are you trying to kill him? He serves you. He's gone to battle. He's fought for you. He's done all of these things for you. Why are you trying to kill David? And of course, he doesn't have a reason for that, but here's what happens. Jonathan answered Saul, his father, and said to him, why should you put him to death? What's he done? Then Saul hurled his spear at him to strike him down. So Jonathan knew that his father decided to kill him. Look what's happened. His pride and his disobedience, and now his jealousy is just eating him alive. It's tearing him up on the inside. He's not only jealous of David, but now, and trying to kill him, but it's reached the stage he's willing to kill his own son because his son loves David. Jealousy will destroy you. Jealousy eats like, it's like termites. It's like acid to a person's soul and heart and mind and spirit. And yet it goes on day after day among people. For example, here's a wife who gets jealous of her husband. Maybe she has a reason, if there's a sense of reason of jealousy. Maybe she has no real reason, but she's jealous of something. She doesn't like the attention he gets, maybe. She doesn't like where he is in life, and she doesn't like this, and she doesn't like that. Or the man who can be just as jealous of his wife, he brags about how beautiful she is, but then he hates every guy that looks at her. So jealousy is a terrible thing. It's so insidious, and it's deep down inside, and it gnaws and eats and churns away. Well, that's what's going on inside of him. When that's going on inside of a person, they can't think right. They don't make wise decisions. They don't think right. And they're certainly not thinking about God. They're not spending time in the Word. They're not spending time in prayer. If they were, they'd be confessing their sin before Almighty God, but they're not. There's no sense of repentance in here. Even though he says, oh, I've sinned, but there's no evidence that he has changed. He started out being prideful. Deliberate, willful disobedience until his jealousy absolutely destroys him. He can't make a wise decision. And now he makes the fourth big mistake. And here's what he does. A person who seeks unwise counsel, ungodly counsel, steps out of the will of God. Here's what he does. He goes to a witch, to a fortune teller, to a soothsayer. And he says to his men, he says, find me somebody like that. And because here's what had happened. He tried to pray. God didn't answer his prayer in this 28th chapter. God didn't answer his prayer. God didn't give him any dreams. The Urim and Thummim, which the priest would use to find the Lord's will, that wasn't working. And now Samuel died. The prophet died. David's gone, and here he is, and God's not answering his prayer. Now, I want you to think about this. There are a lot of people in that shape who've decided they're going to live their lives the way they want to live them, do what they want to do, and there comes a time in their life when they haven't prayed, don't know how to pray, not sure they even believe in God, friends are gone, money's gone or the reputation's gone, whatever it is, and the truth is they don't have anything. They may have a lot of something, stuff. They may have a lot of money, a lot of this, a lot of that. But when you're empty in your heart and you don't have God and you can't pray to God and know that He's hearing and answering your prayer, you are in serious trouble. And this is where Saul is at this point. So they find this woman. And so he goes into her. And naturally, she knows that it's against the law. In other words, three times in the Old Testament, you destroy soothsayers, fortune tellers, as we would say, those people, those witches, those diviners, they're not to be left alive. And so she knows this. And she says, you're jeopardizing my life. And he promises her that she's going to be okay and no problem. And finally, she discovers who he is. And so here's what he said. He said, I want you to bring up somebody from the dead to speak to me. I'm going to explain this in a minute. Bring up somebody. And so somehow she brought up Samuel. And of course, she was absolutely shocked herself. And when she saw this, he says, what is the form? And so she said, it's an old man wrapped in a robe. And then Samuel said to Saul, why do you disturb me by bringing me up? Saul answered, I'm greatly distressed, for the Philistines are waging war against me, and God has departed from me and no longer answers me. Listen, when you feel like that God has departed from you and no longer answers you, the last thing in the world you want to do is to live your life in such a way that you come to that place in life that you don't have God. Listen, you're going to die. You have a whole eternity out there. It's all gloom. It's all dark. You have no assurance whatsoever because you have rejected the living God. You do not have to do that. If that's what you've been doing, you need to repent of your sins and turn to Christ and let Him forgive you of your sin and set you in the right path. So what happens is Samuel speaks to him and tells him what's going on. And he says to him, you didn't obey the Lord. You did not execute His fierce wrath on Amalek. So the Lord has done this thing to you. And he tells him some other things are going to happen to him. And finally, the scripture says that Saul immediately fell full length upon the ground and was very afraid because of the words of Samuel. There was no strength in him. He ate no food, and this was it. Now, did this woman bring up Samuel the prophet? And the answer is no. Because that means, first of all, the devil, because certainly God wouldn't do it. It was the devil, first of all, would never preach the message that Samuel preached to him. So what is this? This is God allowing a manifestation of Samuel, and God spoke to him the truth. It wasn't Samuel doing the speaking. It was God speaking through this manifestation. It was a miracle, no question, because Jesus spoke with Moses and Elijah. And so that was a miraculous moment in Jesus' life. Now, think about this. If the devil could disturb us in heaven, then there's something wrong. So there's no question that something happened here. There's no question that God spoke through all of this, but it wasn't because she brought up anybody out of the dead. So, here's what you have. You have this man who had everything going for him. And what happens? He decides he can handle it. Takes credit. Disobeys God. Didn't acknowledge the authority of the prophet. Chooses to deliberately disobey God with the Amalekites. And then jealousy sets in. And then ultimately, because listen, he's so consumed by it at this point, he goes to the witch and he gets this message. And she says to him, in one way or the other, it's all over. And then the 31st chapter of 1 Samuel, the last chapter, says that the Philistines in verse 1 were fighting against Israel, and the men of Israel fled from before the Philistines and fell slain on Mount Gilboa. The Philistines overtook Saul and his sons, and the Philistines killed Jonathan and Abinadab and Malchishua, the sons of Saul. The battle went heavily against Saul. The archers hit him. He was badly wounded by the archers. So he said to his armor bearer, run the sword through him, and he wouldn't do it. And so he fell upon his own sword, killed himself. And then the armor bearer killed himself. And when they found him, cut off Saul's head and carried it through the Philistine army as their victor. What a horrible way to end life. And let me say this to you, and be careful how you listen. If you have never trusted Jesus Christ as your personal Savior, you're not a Christian. Do you realize that you're guilty of idolatry? You say, I'm not guilty of idolatry. Well, let me ask you this. If God the Father, through His Son Jesus Christ, is not God in your life, you have decided to be God in your life. I will decide what I'll do. I will decide who I am. I will decide where I'll go. I'll decide how I'm going to spend my money. I'll decide who I like. I'll decide who I relate to. It is idolatry. I know you don't like hearing that, and I'm sorry I have to tell you, but I have to tell you. Because you see what happens. You have decided to live your life apart from God. You say, I pray to God, but you may pray to Him, but you know what? Saul prayed to Him, but it didn't work because he was living in absolute disobedience to God. And there are many people who think, well, no, I'm not a Christian, and I don't read the Bible and do those things, but I believe in God, and God's going to hear my prayer. There's not a single verse in the Scripture to defend that kind of praying. I'm not being critical. I want you to see that it's not going to work because God says it won't work. He hates the things that destroy those whom He's created. If you want life at its best, you acknowledge the living God through His Son, Jesus Christ. You say, well, I believe in God, but not Jesus. Think about this. The resurrection of His Son was God's shout to the world. He's told you the truth. He is the way. Now follow Him. I want to encourage you, if you've never trusted Jesus as your Savior, to ask Him to forgive you of your sins, not on the basis of how good you're going to be, but on the basis of the cross. He died and shed His blood for you and me in order that you and I could do what? That we could walk in step with Him, that we could experience life at its best, that we could have the kind of life that He intended for us to have. And I encourage you, look at your life. And likewise, if you are a believer, know that you are. Is there pride lurking in your heart? Are there areas in which you know that you are absolutely disobeying God and rationalizing it? Well, everybody does it. Nobody's perfect. All my friends, I mean, what do you expect? All the Christians aren't saints. We agree that we are not perfect. We are saints, but not perfect. Rationalization doesn't work. You may think all these things, but the bottom line is this. When will you accept the truth of God's Word and live an obedient life and watch Him do His best in your life? It's yours for the asking, but He won't force it. It's a loving invitation, so strong that He let His Son die and be crucified for your sins and mine to say, this is how much I really love you, no matter who you are. And Father, how grateful we are for your patience and love and forgiveness. And how we do pray today that the Holy Spirit will take this message and drive it deep into people's hearts. If they're believers, to acknowledge, are these things to be found in my life? If they're those who've never trusted Christ, to ask themselves the question, where is my present lifestyle leading me? There is an end. There are consequences. Enable them, Father, to be honest and make a wise decision to trust you. In Jesus' name, amen.
16: 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Stay with us. 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
20: Today's scripture reading is Revelation chapter 19, verses 11 through 16. And I saw heaven opened, and behold, a white horse, and he who sat on it is called Faithful and True, and in righteousness he judges and wages war. His eyes are a flame of fire, and on his head are many diadems. And he has a name written on him, which no one knows except himself. He is clothed with a robe dipped in blood, and his name is called the Word of God. And the armies which are in heaven, clothed in fine linen, white and clean, were following him on white horses. From his mouth comes a sharp sword, so that with it he may strike down the nations, and he will rule them with a rod of iron. And he treads the winepress of the fierce wrath of God, the Almighty. And on his robe and on his thigh, he has a name written, King of Kings and Lord of Lords.
16: Scripture declares Jesus is the King of Kings and Lord of Lords. This isn't merely a title, it's the reality of who he is. The same Jesus who entered Jerusalem humbly on a donkey will one day return in power and glory. Every knee will bow and every tongue will confess that he is Lord. When Christ returns, he won't come alone. Believers and angels will accompany him on that great day. If you have placed your faith in Jesus, you share in his victory and will reign with him. This is the fulfillment of God's promise that his people will participate in his kingdom. One day Jesus will rule on this earth in perfect righteousness, but even now, he comes to reign in the heart of every believer. Salvation is just the beginning of all the blessings the Lord has in store for us. Who rules your life? Who guides your decisions and directs your path? The Creator has a plan and purpose for your life, and he longs to reveal them to you as you walk with him in trust and surrender. When we submit to Christ's loving authority, we discover freedom, not restriction. Then we can experience the joy of living as God intended for his children.
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0: There are a lot of people behind the scenes that facilitate the spread of the gospel. 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
21: Now, Paul's writings are absolutely incomparable. There's nothing like it. But what good would they do if he wrote them and they remained in a prison cell? Or after a while, those who governed the prison said, let me have those old manuscripts and let me throw them away. Let me burn them. Tychicus took the message to these many churches. Each of those churches was very important. And the truth is this, Tychicus was very important in the ministry of the Apostle Paul. And personally, I think about the people around me who helped me. I could never do what I do without them. Every single one of them is important. And you see, oftentimes, those who are serving in places that may be less prominent feel like that what they're doing is less important. It is not less important. I don't know where you serve the Lord, in your church or maybe in some ministry. What you do is very important in the eyes of God. There's no such thing as less than. No such thing as being unimportant. We're all important. We have different roles. Every single role is important in the eyes of God. So I simply want to say to you, God's call to us is the call to be faithful to whatever He requires of us. The rewards are not always according to the size, as far as we're concerned. It's our faithfulness, doing our best. That's what God's looking for. So I would simply ask you, what way are you serving to spread the gospel of Jesus Christ? Whatever it may be, don't underestimate it. If God's called you to do that, it is very important. And remember, obey God, leave all the consequences to Him.
0: 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When we return, you'll hear how believers can maximize their God-given potential on In Touch, the teaching ministry of Dr. Charles Stanley. This program is a presentation of In Touch Ministries, Atlanta, Georgia, USA.
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1: Today on Focus on the Family with Jim Daly, we'll explore something a bit unusual, a do-it-yourself family building project. Thanks for joining us. I'm John Fuller.
2: That's right, John. You know, these home improvement shows are very popular today. Have you seen them?
1: You can't avoid them. They're everywhere.
2: I'm trying to avoid them.
1: I'm at my dentist's office and they're on.
2: Right. So. Fixing up a place, you know, plumbing, it scares the daylights out of me, man. I'm telling you what. I just can't do that stuff very well. Usually Gene ends up showing me how to do it. It's very embarrassing to say on national radio.
1: Yeah,
2: I'm trying.
1: Duct tape is our savior.
2: Duct tape works great. You just put it everywhere. But those home improvement shows are very popular, and people love the idea of that perfect home, right? The fixer-upper that looks just right, putting all the pieces together. But it's intimidating, like I said. When it comes to family improvement, I'm all in. That's what Focus on the Family is about. We want to build strong and healthy families. It's what we're trying to do each and every day here at Focus on the Family. And that's why I'm thrilled about our special guests who will help you today tackle this topic of home improvement.
1: Mm-hmm. Dr. Gary Chapman is here. He's been on this broadcast many times before. He's an award-winning author and speaker, a counselor and radio host, and is probably best known for his series of books addressing the five love languages concept. And also with us, Dr. Shannon Warden, who is a professor of counseling, an author and a blogger, and she's been counseling families for more than 20 years. And together, they've written a book called The DIY Guide to Building a Family That Lasts, 12 Tools for Improving Your Home Life. And we've got details about that on the website.
2: Gary, welcome back.
3: Thank you.
2: Good to have you back. Yeah, Shannon, great to welcome you for the first time.
4: Thank you, Jim.
2: Yeah, so good. Okay, so where did you come up with this idea of a family building project? And what are you trying to, you know, to help families accomplish?
3: It was Shannon's idea.
2: Okay, good. Even if it's unpopular?
4: I do watch all those shows.
2: No, that's funny. They do. There is something special about them. I mean, we're wired. We want to do it better, right, when it comes to our homes.
4: They're inspiring. It's like most anything, I think. We look at the other people doing it. We think, we'll never get there. Those shows, though, have a way of making you think, yes, we can. And, you know, this man here has taught me a lot. Just been a great mentor and friend to me in the area of family improvement and home life improvement. And it was just a natural fit. I said, what do you think about this idea? He said, I love it. And we just took it from there.
2: Well, there's, you know, the analogy. I don't know how far you take that analogy. I would be really good at, like, tearing down the wall. You know, I could do a lot with a sledgehammer.
1: Demolishing.
2: And frankly, that would be a lot of fun. Now, to put it back together makes me really nervous. Does that indicate something?
3: Well, you know, I think in family life, you do have to get rid of some things.
2: Yeah, there you go.
3: You're
2: going
3: to make it better.
2: Yeah.
3: So you've got, that's a part of it.
2: Now you're speaking to my
3: heart. Let this thing go so we can put something in its place.
2: Okay, you've identified 12 tools for improving family life. Now, of course, you guys, we're not talking about, you know, the best plumbing and the kitchen redo. We're talking about your family, you know, your marriage, your kids, and how to do the best job you can do. So give us a quick overview of these 12 tools.
4: We cover a lot of the basics that you would expect in family life. If you look at your family life today, even, you're going to see, how is it we're communicating with each other? How is it we're sharing responsibilities? How is it that we're having fun? This man here obviously wrote the book and books on love languages. We talk about that. Just in your day-to-day, look around and you'd think, what are those tools that we need? These are the tools we're writing on: kindness, sharing, consideration, communication, love, fun, down the board.
3: Yeah. Replacing grumbling with gratitude.
2: That's good.
3: Is that easy to do?
4: We're going to spend extra time with you today, Jim.
2: Oh, excellent. Thank you. I tend to be on the high side. It's just so funny. We had some water damage to our house, and it peeled, you know, those window covers, window wells. So it peeled one away. And I was out with this guy talking about how to get this repaired. And the guy says, well, this is a DIY job. I went into Gene. I said, hey, do you know what DIY means? Because I didn't confess the guy. I didn't even know what do-it-yourself, the acronym meant. And that was only like 6 years ago.
4: Well, if we said, you know, because you'd be familiar with the expression, if you want something done well, you've got to do it
1: pay
4: yourself.
1: Pay somebody else to do it.
4: John, cooperate, man. No, do it. For the harder jobs, yes. Trust me, I can't do all of that.
2: Yeah, that's your first point, the DIY, which I know now. Do it yourself. Why is that critical?
3: Well, I think because in a family, if the couple do not decide, we want to have a better relationship between us and between our children, because we're dealing with children here, not just parents and not just the marriage, but improving the whole family life. But they have to be on board. You know, they have to be all in. And then they bring the kids in, because it has to be an all-in project if we're going to really make progress.
2: And it is a good illustration, because if you're going to, you know, redo your home, you got to roll up your sleeves and you get in there and you do the fun things that we're talking about, right? But with our marriages and with our parenting, we kind of expect it just to either come naturally or that, you know, we'll know what to do when it hits us.

0: know, we're pretty impatient too. We want that. Well, frankly, I'd pay the guy to come in and do it. That's how impatient I am. Can you get the leak fixed like right now?
1: Like, let's just pay Dr. Gary Chapman to come around the world and fix your homes. I know it. Wouldn't it be great?
0: So that application to a family leak, how do we, as the adults in the home, as the parents, how do we step back and remain patient while these changes occur?
1: Well, as Dr. Chapman is saying, we've got to do it ourselves. I can't wait on my husband, Stephen. Stephen, you do it first, and then I will do it. He's a great husband, great dad, and he does take the lead in a lot of things. But there are moments, instead of blaming him, I need to look at Shannon. Shannon, what do I need to do in this area? So I've got a DIY. Then, as Dr. Chapman, you're saying there, we've got a DIY together. And I like something else we need to, I think, reiterate there is these are affordable repairs. You know, we bounce back and forth. Obviously, that's what the book is about, is the home life and home improvement metaphor. So we bounce back and forth from relationship to the metaphor of home improvement. But these are affordable fixes. You know, this is not, my relationships don't need to be 1995 relationships. And that means keeping up with our kids and how they're developing and continuing to nurture our marriage and reading and taking classes with this man right here, right, to keep us fresh and moving forward in our relationships.
0: Well, that's interesting, like the budget.
1: Yeah.
0: I mean, if you, again, that metaphor, you have a budget for repairs. What's your budget for your family and improving your family? How do you explain a budget for that
2: stuff? Well, I think the budget basically involves time.
0: Yes.
2: We're going to have to give time.
0: That's it.
2: It won't just happen. Mm-hmm. We'll have to make some changes. And in order to make changes, you have to stop doing some things so you can do other things. Mm. But what I really like about the whole thing is the big reveal.
0: Right. That's it.
2: You know, we at our home, in the last 5 years, we've remodeled two bathrooms. Now, I didn't do it myself, okay? But I was still involved in the whole process. But man, when you get to see the big reveal, it is nice. Yeah, mm-hmm. It looks really great.
0: If you chose wisely.
2: if you chose wisely, right. And so I think if we can just realize that things can be better, and one of the things we suggest in the book is let every family member just share things that they would like to see improved in our family.
0: Wow.
2: You know, let the kids share. And what do we complain about in our family?
0: Why do we either not think of that or we don't take time to solicit that kind of input? What, I mean, that's a brilliant idea. I don't know anybody who's doing that, really.
2: Yeah. We're so busy. We're just going,
0: I mean, is it
2: going,
0: really
2: going,
0: just that?
2: Going, going, and not thinking about things, you know? And then I think also as parents, sometimes we feel like, well, we've got to have all the answers. Mm. Well, we need to know what our kids are thinking. And they can tell us, you know, why do you guys argue so much? If we really let them know, what would you like to see different in our family? They'll tell you.
0: Wow. That's encouraging. Let's, you know, you've got 12. We're not going to be able to touch on all of these, but we'll touch on a few today and tomorrow. But let's start with the first one, selfishness, which, you know, that covers a lot of ground. Why is this selfishness, why is it so critical in families today?
1: It's my native instinct, my human instinct, I suppose, is to be self-centered, self-focused. And so now there's not just me and my family of five, but there are four other people whose instinct, our sin nature, is to, you know, be self-centered, self-focused. So there the five of us are trying to coexist. And as we're talking about here, busy, our minds on all sorts of other things, including that's my toy, or this is my side of the bathroom countertop, or that's your duty to wash the dishes and empty the dishwasher. So it really becomes a mine mentality, and that defeats a lot of the good relationship building that we're talking about here. So yeah, a conscious awareness of it, taking a little assessment, hey, where are we being selfish? So that's something, you know, a listener would want to do here is, you know, and someone who's reading the book, where am I being selfish? Just taking that account, that inventory, now noticing the family, and then, Dr. Chapman, as you were saying, just being open to the conversation. Let's get to work on it.
0: Now, you kind of highlight that shared bathroom issue. I was always careful to try to live in a place where we had enough bathroom space. Not always achieving that, but kind of give us that deeper example of the shared bathroom.
1: Well, what I'm thinking of here is just mine and Stephen as the leader of the family. How are we sharing our time with each other, for one? How are we sharing who it is we are in this life together? I heard a lady at church who was teaching recently, and she was talking about an eternity view of marriage. Instead of being focused on the now, which is a mine mentality, ultimately, how is this helping me?

0: How is this going to work out for me? She was talking about having an eternity focus on marriage and on relationship. And what is God doing in Stephen's life? What is it? Why did he bring us together? Yeah, it was to bring these three kids into the world. But what else? How am I partnering with Stephen to accomplish God's goals and he with me? That at the root could be a selfishness issue if my heart, my mind is all about me and not about Stephen. So that is a little bit more of the deeper. It's not just the sharing of the sinks, but it's let's share the space in this life and make each other better.
1: Well, now I'm feeling convicted because when we bought our house we're in now, I purposely looked for two sinks. Maybe I was avoiding hitting the selflessness effect. I just covered
2: it
1: up.
2: You were serving Gene, I'm sure.
1: Yeah, I thought two sinks was a great solution. Now we can both be selfish.
0: I got to tell you, I do like two sinks. I think, you know, there's a practical matter here as well. I don't want to sound like we're just using one, you know, small section as a family of five.
3: But, you know, this whole thing of kindness, I define kindness as words and actions that enhance the other person's life.
1: Yes.
3: Well, selfishness is the opposite of that. You know, I'm right. I want my way. You know, rather than thinking in terms of how can I speak to them in a way that's going to encourage them and help them. And if you listen to our expressions that are not kind, almost always they grow out of selfishness.
1: Yeah.
3: You know, you didn't do this. You didn't do that. You know, or why did you do that? Or why did you do that? You know, from our perspective, they did wrong. And so we're giving them harsh words rather than kind words. So if we really care and want to enhance their lives, we try to speak words that are positive, that will encourage them.
1: At fixing selfishness, which is the one topic we're talking about right now, it definitely takes time. You have a story about a couple named Jeremy and Lori who discovered that their kids really engaged in the process. It's probably similar to what you're saying, but what did Jeremy and Lori encounter?
0: Well, I'm going to take this question because I didn't tell you about this, Dr. Chapman, but just in recent days, because I'm a busy mom, you know this, and I'm hustling around doing a lot of things, as a lot of moms can relate to, a lot of dads too, for that matter. But I kept promising, Wesley kept saying, Mama, are you going to play Barbies with me tonight? And I said, yes, I am. Well, I got busy working on something. And I did, you know, modified playing. Parents understand this. You know, you're kind of, in essence, tricking your kid. I'm not advocating this, but it, you know, it was a little best of both. It wasn't quite the full playing experience, but it was still playing. Well, so the next night, I had told her, Presley, we are definitely going to play Barbies tonight. And we didn't quite get to it again. And she said, Mama, now, this, some people are going to cringe when I say this. You're going to think, oh, you better discipline that child. But because of the Jeremy and Lori story and because of what we're talking about here in the DIY guide, Presley said, Mama, I think you're lying to me. Ouch. I mean, that hurts.
1: Yeah,
0: and
1: that's
0: it's the
1: a good
0: truth.
1: Thing, actually.
0: Now, some parents would kind of recoil at that and say, oh, no, you won't call me a liar. But it was the truth. And because we've made an open conversation of home life improvement in our home, I could receive that. And then I said, Presley, you know what? You're right.
1: Yeah.
0: And I'm sorry.
1: Yeah.
0: And which we talk about apology in the book as well. But she called me on it. And I received it because I want her to see in me the model that God is putting forth. One that says, I hear you and I'm responding.
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7: With more than 2,300 references in the Bible to money and material things, and 16 parables from Christ that deal with money, God's Word contains tremendous financial wisdom. How important is God's Word? So important that God instructed Joshua, "Do not let this book of the law depart from your mouth. 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Then you will be prosperous and successful." How powerful is God's Word? Hebrews 4:12 answers, "For the Word of God is living and active, sharper than any double-edged sword. 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It judges the thoughts and the attitudes of the heart." 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To learn more, be sure to access the numerous resources from CopelandFinancialMinistries.org, the majority of which are free.
4: Thanks for listening to Focus on the Family. Let's resume now with the balance of today's programming.
1: So what did happen to Jeremy and Lori?
0: Similar, right? Similar. They had to say to their kids, we're going to start making an effort here, right? So the parents, again, they're taking the lead. They're DIYing. They're doing it themselves.
1: Okay.
0: What did that do? That opened up conversation. The kids started pointing out, hey, I feel like you're being a little disrespectful here, a little inconsiderate, calling them on it. And Jeremy and Lori, they made some changes. That's what we're doing. We're noticing what's not working in the home. Where are there some breakdowns? Let's not just notice it. Let's do something about it.
3: Mm-hmm. Yeah. And see, parents would not do this normally, ask their children to give them feedback.
1: Correct.
3: But if you're working on the project together and you realize this is a part of what we're doing now, so we want you to call us out and we're going to call you out because we want to change this. And that's what this couple did.
1: Is it ever too late to invoke this? I mean, what about if you have 15, 16, 17-year-olds in the home?
3: Listen, they can be really helpful, and they will be always honest.
2: Jim, if I can jump in here. So our youngest is 16, and he just recently had a very open conversation with us, and he called us on a couple of things. He said, I think you're keeping secrets from me. And we were able to talk to him about that, and just to he was thinking about it is the point.
1: Right.
2: So I think kids, they've already got the narrative going in their heads. Yeah. Asking them to speak into it allows them to kind of unpack that and not take it a direction that's unhealthy.
3: Yeah.
1: Another chapter you had was on apathy. That one kind of caught me by surprise in terms of how families may struggle with apathy. So define apathy. Why is it a concern and where does it come from?
0: Apathy for us is a taking each other for granted. Is we especially focus on love, loving each other in that particular tool or chapter. It's so easy. Just you need only ask your spouse, do you think I'm paying attention to you? Do you think
1: there you go.
0: Right? Just ask. Yeah. If you want the real
1: That's
0: answer.
1: That's true. The kids, too.
0: Yeah. Oh, goodness. Yeah. My kids, they let me know. And enough, Mama, is your phone more important than me?
1: Ugh. Yeah.
0: You're so verbal.
1: You're so verbal. Go to your room.
0: Right. I'm going to my room, and I'm going to sit and think about that for a little bit.
1: Gary, your solution for apathy is your five love languages, that concept, which is brilliant, by the way. For those who aren't familiar with it, give us the quick rundown. I can't believe someone has not heard of the five love languages. But.
3: Well, basically, there are five ways of expressing love on an emotional level. And if you want to build intimacy in a relationship, then a real sense of connectedness and a real sense of we love each other, which is the opposite of apathy, then each of your family members has a primary love language. And here are the five. Words of affirmation. You really look nice in that outfit. I really appreciate what you did. Just looking for things that you can compliment the other person on. Receiving gifts. It's universal to give gifts as an expression of love. The gift says they were thinking about me. And it doesn't have to be something expensive. You can pick up a feather, taking a walk, a bird feather, and take it home and say to your spouse, honey, look what I found when I was walking. It reminded me, you are the wind beneath my wings, girl.
1: You're good.
3: Whoa! Didn't cost a thing. But, gifts. And then there's quality time, giving the person your undivided attention. And this is true with a marriage. This is true with children. This is what you were talking about, Shannon, when you said, you know, playing, was it dolls?
0: Barbies,
3: playing with your daughter. And she realized you weren't all there, you know. So quality time means you give them your undivided attention. And then acts of service is doing something for the other person that you know they would like for you to do. For the family, it might be washing dishes. It might be making beds and all those kind of things. And remember, children have things to do appropriate to their age and the family because we all have jobs. And so we're doing things for each other, acts of service. And then physical touch. And we've long known the power of physical touch.
1: Yeah.
3: That's why we pick up babies and hold them and kiss them and cuddle them. And the baby feels love before they even know what love is all about.
1: I remember preparing for a broadcast with you years ago, and I think my youngest, Troy, was probably 4 or 5. And I remember going through, I was reading the material, and he was in my lap. And I just asked him, you know, which one of these meet your needs? And I went through them. As soon as I said physical touch, he said, that's me, Daddy. That's the one I like.
3: Yeah.
1: Just hugs. He loves hugs and tickling his arm and just that kind of thing.
3: You can discover a child's love language by the time they're 4 years old. Yeah. At least by the time they're 4. Mm-hmm. My son's love language is physical touch. When he was that age, I'd come home in the afternoon. He'd run to the door, grab my leg, and climb on me.
1: That's right.
3: He's touching me because he wants to be touched. Our daughter never did that.
1: Yeah.
3: At that age, she would say, "Daddy, come to my room. I want to show you something." She wanted quality time.
1: Yeah.
3: So the idea is that every family member has a primary language, and you want to speak that language fluently, and then you want to sprinkle in the other four.
1: And again, to the whole point, it takes effort.
3: Effort, absolutely.
1: And you can't knock down a wall. You can't redo your kitchen in the same way. You got to spend time knowing what your love language and your kids' love languages are, and your spouse. Hey, let's examine another one, resentment in a marriage and family. That's a serious one, and some of these have been fun, but in fact, you compare that to having termites in your home, just to keep that analogy going. Why is resentment such a serious problem?
3: I think because what happens is when we hurt the other person or they disappoint us and we don't deal with it, we just hold it inside and then we come to resent them because they did that to us. Or maybe we even lash out at them and tell them how horrible it is that they did and they don't apologize or anything. And so we resent it and resentment turns to bitterness and bitterness turns to hatred. And eventually we get to the place where we say, "I'm out of here." So, you know, dealing with issues when they happen. That's why I say apologizing and forgiving is absolutely essential to a healthy marriage.
1: Right.
3: We can't just let things ride. We've got to deal with them.
1: In fact, I love the saying you had in the book, Gary. You said a happy marriage is the union of two good forgivers.
3: Yeah.
1: Man, that is such a poignant sentence.
3: Yeah. Because, you know, if we let it build up, it gets worse and worse and worse. And eventually we figure, you know, I can't take this anymore.
1: So you tend to forgive less and less.
3: Yeah, you do.
1: When resentment builds up.
3: And we're not by nature apologizers. Because, again, by nature, we're selfish. And our way's the right way. They're the ones that are wrong. They ought to be apologizing. And I say, a lady said to me, she said, "Dr. Chapman, I understand about apologizing, but what if he's the problem?" You know? I said, "Okay, let's assume he's 95% of the problem. That would only leave 5% for you. Apologize for your 5%, you know, and let's see what happens. Apologize and then love him in his love language. Mm. And maybe something will happen inside of him."
1: Yeah.
2: And what's the end of the story there?
3: Well, what happens is, you know, we love God because God first loved us.
2: Yeah.
3: So we love them by apologizing and loving them, even though they're not loving us. But love stimulates love.
1: Yes.
3: So she's influencing him in the best possible way.
1: Mm. I think in the Christian space especially, we have neglected this. I mean, we talk about loving our neighbor as ourselves, as Jesus commanded us to do. This is one of the reasons we're not very effective, and the Holy Spirit can't really work through us because we're wagging our finger and we're building up resentment toward others who don't think like us, behave like us, believe like us, right?
3: Yeah.
1: And it's one of the core problems, I think, because love does crack the heart open of the other person. It's an amazing tool. Shannon, you have a three-step plan, you call it, for forgiveness. Let's hear it quick, because we need some forgiveness.
0: Well, you know, obviously you're going to have to acknowledge that there is this need there, right? So that's that cracking through the wall and or doing the demolition we were talking about earlier. You know, let's just acknowledge this is happening. It's also, as Dr. Chapman is saying there, it's just taking some accountability. And then it's kind of a continuing to monitor that process, that same process. I talk a lot in my counseling to folks about humility and compassion. And this takes great humility. Somehow or another, in our humanness and in our sinfulness, we think, "I'm going to be this same house, if you will, this same person from now until whenever." And I think even in back to the home metaphor here, you know, some people think, "I'm going to build this house and never have to change it. I'm going to die in this house." And yet there's so many changes. That's not the God we serve. He's somebody who's changing us for the better all of the time. Requires humility, requires us to say, "God, change me from the inside out. Change me." Same in this process of resentment and forgiveness is, "Hey, we've got to change. I'm willing to do my part. I'm not going to make you do your part, but I want you to know I'm willing to do my part." And we got to start somewhere. We've got to get the process going. But it's honestly just a matter of humility, of awareness, and then just actually doing something, not expecting this is going to happen by itself, that we're actually going to have to put a little sweat equity into it.
1: Yeah, it's so good. I mean, both of you, Gary and Shannon, this book is filled with wonderful, rich content. And I love your encouragement, advice. I love the metaphor. to do the home improvement project. Unfortunately, we're out of time. We're already hit day one. So I want to come back next time and share more of the 12. We've only covered three, so we've barely made any headway, but it's been really insightful. I mean, I'm thinking, John, about going home tonight with Gene and Troy. Trent's in his own place now, but I'd love to sit down and talk to them about doing more of this. That's why I was kind of asking for a friend of mine, how late can you do this? You know? But I think it's really valuable to open communication up. And so often we do let time kind of knock down the more important things in our relationship, like honesty, humility, like you both said. And I'm eager to do it. I want to do it. And for our listeners, let me recommend to you that you get a copy of the DIY guide. And for the slow folks like me a few months ago, that's do it yourself, that do it yourself guide to building a family that lasts. I mean, it's easy to use. 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
1: Gary and Shannon, let's come back next time to continue the conversation. We still need to hit topics like building trust, letting go of control. Did I say that? Letting go of control. Man, why did we do that on day two? We should have covered that today. And having really more fun together, which is great as a family. Can we do it?
3: Love to.
1: All right.
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11: 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And when your emotions get in front of your mind, you're going to run wild. And any brand of Christianity that appeals at the emotional level and bypasses the mind is only asking for trouble, because it generates responses apart from truth.
12: Welcome to Grace to You with the Bible teaching of John MacArthur. I'm your host, Phil Johnson. 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But that is not the case when you enter the Christian life. It's a complete package with endless riches from the moment you're saved. Nothing is missing. Still, you might not know what all those riches are or how to use them. So what are the riches that come with being a Christian, the blessings you can take advantage of today? And how should those resources affect your decision-making, your goals, your relationships, really everything in your life? Take an inventory of your spiritual riches and learn how to harness the power of that amazing wealth in John MacArthur's series called Richer Than You Think. Here's John with today's lesson.
11: Take your Bible, if you will, and let's look at Ephesians chapter 1. Ephesians chapter 1, and we're examining verses 15 to 23 in our current study, and looking at the resources that the believer possesses in Christ, the resources of the believer. Now, Paul's got three things in mind that he wants us to understand. Three magnificent, incomparable truths. One, that we would understand the greatness of his plan. Two, the greatness of his power. Three, the greatness of his person. Let's look at verse 18. First phrase, the eyes of your understanding being enlightened. Now, this introduces us to a very important thought. The word here in the Greek for understanding is the word kardios, from which we get cardiac. The word means what? Heart. Literally, the Greek says, the eyes of your heart being enlightened. Now, we've got a problem with this term, so I have to explain it to you. Because for us, the heart refers to emotions. American culture has so designated the heart to refer to emotions, how we feel. But that is not the way the ancients looked at it, and that is not the way the Jews approached it at all. Let me show you. The Jews spoke about feelings, not in terms of the heart, but by using the word splenkna, the Greek word, and the word translates bowels. Okay? Now, we have a different significance for that word. We don't think of that word today. We don't say to our wife, I love you with all my bowels. That's just, you know, something definitely missing in such a designation. But that is precisely the way the Hebrews would have spoken, and that is why that word appears so very, very frequently in the Bible. Why? Because the Hebrew always associated feelings with his organs right here in his stomach. We say we have a gut feeling. When you get nervous, you get an upset stomach. You get pain and anxiety right here. You feel things here. This is the area of feeling. You don't feel in your heart. You feel here. And the Hebrew saw things that way. For example, in Song of Solomon, when the bride and the bridegroom see one another, it says, my bowels were moved. In other words, there was a feeling of anticipation and excitement right in here. And it talks about that throughout the Old Testament. Even in Psalm 22, Christ is dying on the cross, and he talks about his bowels suffering agony and pain. And in Lamentations 2:11, when Jeremiah is crying over the destruction of his people, it says, and he hurts in his inward organs, right in here, in the bowels. It even uses the word liver. My liver is distressed, because this is where they feel it. And in 1 John 3:17, even in the New Testament, it says, if you see somebody who have need, how could you shut up your bowels of compassion? See, they felt it right here in the stomach. And the heart, you see, to the Hebrew mind, did not mean feeling. It meant thinking. Thinking. That's why the word kardios can be translated either heart or understanding. As a man thinketh in his, what? Heart, so is he. Out of the abundance of the heart, what? The mouth speaks. The heart is the thinking process. The heart of man is deceitful and desperately wicked, and who can know it? It's the thinking, it's the will, the thinking, the understanding part. And that's true all through the Scripture. So, watch this. The organ of comprehension for the believer is the thinking process, not the emotions. God is not trying to appeal to the emotion. He's trying to appeal to the mind and the will and the thinking, and that's what the term kardios means. Christianity is not designed to appeal to the emotions. Emotions are designed to do this. They are to respond to the mind. And when your emotions get in front of your mind, you're going to run wild. And any brand of Christianity that appeals at the emotional level and bypasses the mind is only asking for trouble, because it generates responses apart from truth. When the Holy Spirit works on the believer's mind, he enriches that mind to understand divine truth that is deep and profound, and thus to relate it to life. And that's exactly what Paul meant when he said to the Colossians in chapter 3, verse 16, you don't need human philosophy, you don't need human wisdom, you don't need legalism, asceticism, mysticism. This is what you need. You let the word of Christ dwell in you, what? Richly. Colossians 3:16. That's the whole point. And I'll tell you something. If the Holy Spirit doesn't quicken the truth, it doesn't have the same effect. That's why Paul is praying, God, do this in their hearts. They know it. Maybe it's there in skeletal form. Oh, God, by your Spirit, drive it deep in their understanding. I'll give you a good illustration of it. Luke 24. And it's just, you don't have to turn to it. I'll just remind you of it. The disciples on the Emmaus Road, remember they're walking along. Jesus is right beside them. And they've been with Jesus for 3 years. And what happened? They didn't know him, right? They knew him, but they didn't know him. I mean, they knew, but they didn't know. They had all the information. There he was, but they didn't know. And finally, it says in verse 31, and their eyes were opened, and they recognized him, and he vanished out of their sight. And then this comment, they said one to another, I love this, did not our heart, what's that mean? Our minds, our wills burn within us while he talked with us along the way and opened to us the Scripture. You see, to have the Scripture, to have the information, doesn't make your heart burn. It's when the Christ of God takes it and drives it deep in the heart that their hearts burned. And the same is true now. Christ is not here, but his Spirit is here. And his Spirit comes to us who possess the Word, and he makes it burn in our minds. That's his work. That's the eyes of your heart being enlightened, see. And what does he want us to understand when we're enlightened? The first thing I told you, the greatness of his plan. Look at it in verse 18. That you may know what is the hope of his calling and the riches of the glory of his inheritance in the saints. I don't know what else to say about that, folks, except that that says everything there is in the whole Bible, and I'm not going to start from the beginning to the end to tell you all of it. He just says, I hope they understand what you've got planned for them. I hope they understand what it means that you elected them and redeemed them and promised them an inheritance. I hope they understand what it means to have been called from before the foundation of the world. Chapter 1, verse 4, chosen in him to have been redeemed in order to inherit all that there is in the kingdom of God that God could conceive for his children. Do you understand the plan, man? I mean, do you understand what's going on? That's what Paul's praying. Oh, God, may they understand that this is not some afterthought in human existence. This is the master plan of the eternal God forever and ever and ever. And you've been master planned into it from before the world began. That, beloved, is your identity. And Paul knows well that when you understand that, you'll be more apt to act like it. So he says, I pray that they would understand with their minds the eternal destiny of the Christian. Ordained in eternity past, possessed in time, and anchored in the eternity yet to come. And Paul wants us to understand. Do you know what it ultimately means to me? All I ever think about is this. Someday I will be like whom? Jesus Christ. That to me is inconceivable. That I would be conformed to the image of his Son. That I would be like him when I see him as he is. That I would be a joint heir with Christ. That's God's plan. The greatness of his plan. And not only is it a great plan, but it's a rich plan. Look at verse 18. He just tells you what's involved. The riches of the glory of his inheritance in the saints. We're saints. We're the hagios. We're the holy ones. Made holy in Jesus Christ. And there is an inheritance. Not only an inheritance, but the glory of it is of his inheritance. And not only that, but the riches of the glory of his inheritance. What does that mean? That just means that whatever God's got for us, there aren't words to describe it. It's too much. It's just as if Paul says it just goes on and on. The inheritance, the glory of the inheritance, the riches of the glory of the inheritance. You never hit bottom. It's a marvelous magnitude of the blessings of salvation that he wants us to understand. You know, when you get an understanding of this, you realize all of a sudden who you are. You are a child of God, and that's the beginning and the end of everything. And there's nothing more to seek. I mean, this is it, folks. What else are you going to ask for besides the riches of the glory of the inheritance of the saints? Somebody come and say, well, I think there might be a little more out there. We better seek. There's no more. Believers must understand their resources. That's the beginning. What a plan, and we're a part of it. Secondly, Paul prays that we not only understand the greatness of his plan, but the greatness of his power. The greatness of his power. Verse 19. And what is the exceeding greatness of his power toward us who believe according to the working of his mighty power? Now, this is really kind of humorous. The Holy Spirit wrote this, but he always used the human agent. And Paul here is trying to describe how powerful we are, and he just throws in every word he can think of. In fact, there are four different words for power in verse 19 alone. Four different Greek words for power. First, you see the word power, and what is the exceeding greatness of his power? That's dunamis, from which we get the English word what? Dynamite. Then there is it says, power toward us who believe according to the working. Notice this power is only for those who believe. It's for all those who are saved. There's no more power to get. It bothers me so much when people seek more power, I want more power. There's no more to get, folks. The greatness, the exceeding greatness of his power is toward us who believe. Not who believe plus have a vision, who believe plus keep certain rules, who believe plus do this. It's just to those who believe. Now he goes on to say, according to the working, and he used another word, the word energeia, which is the base of our word energy. And then he goes on to say, according to the working of his mighty, and the word mighty is kratos, another word that could be translated power, is sometimes translated dominion. And then he ends with another word, power, which is iskus, which isn't the same as the other words. The first word, dunamis, means inherent power. The second word, energeia, means operative power. The third word, kratos, means ultimate power. The fourth word, iskus, means endowed power. And what Paul is saying is there's power, power. The second word, energeia, means operative power. The third word, kratos, means ultimate power. The fourth word, iskus.

0: on this main person, the Lord Jesus Christ, particularly the Gospels, tell the most powerful, wonderful, magnificent story ever told, the story of Christ. I've always loved the Gospels. They are my favorite part of the Bible, and probably that's true with you if you have studied them diligently, because nothing competes with the glory of Christ. No one comes close. But one of the things that I've always wanted to do was to take the four Gospels, four separate accounts, and harmonize them together into one narrative. Critics say, well, they don't agree with each other. They're disagreeing with each other at certain points. That's absolutely not true. They're in perfect agreement because there's one author, the Holy Spirit. I blended all four Gospels together so that it reads as one narrative story with every part of the four Gospels blended in. The title of the book is One Perfect Life. On each page, there are some selected notes from the MacArthur Study Bible to explain some of the things that you'll find helpful. One Perfect Life. You need to have one of these. It's reading for the rest of your life on that one perfect life.
1: That's right, friend. There is no more glorious or compelling story than the story of Christ. And this book, a one-volume biography of Christ, including everything Scripture says about Christ in chronological order, makes for absorbing devotional reading and helpful sermon prep or encouraging discussion with a small group. 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

0: Canada with Dr. John Neufeld. We continue our series today, Living the Truth, with a message titled, The Treatment of Elders. So turn in your Bibles to 1 Timothy chapter 5, verses 17 to 20, as we join Dr. Neufeld now.
1: I'm reading 1 Timothy 5, 17 to 20. Let the elders who rule well be considered worthy of double honor, especially those who labor in preaching and teaching. For the scripture says, you shall not muzzle an ox when it treads out the grain, and the laborer deserves his wages. Do not admit a charge against an elder, except on the evidence of two or three witnesses. As for those who persist in sin, rebuke them in the presence of all, so that the rest may stand in fear. Now, it's clear that the passage before us deals with the treatment of elders or pastors. Essentially, we're talking about payment or the wage of an elder. Then we're going to be talking about the conduct of an elder. And for all those who have never served as a pastor, let me explain a bit what it's like. You know, there were years when my salary was the subject of a congregational meeting, and I don't remember any time when someone argued that I was making too much. But I do remember people arguing that I was making too little, and then others, you know, countering, well, do you really think we should pay him more? You know, those days in most churches are gone now, thankfully, but I do remember it was humiliating. I do remember once having purchased a 15-year-old Mercedes-Benz diesel. I mean, I got it very cheap. I could afford it. But very soon, I heard the rumors. How much are we paying him? Did you know he drives a Mercedes-Benz? You know, later, out of frustration, I simply sold it, brought a brand new Japanese car for much more than that Mercedes-Benz was worth, and then all the criticism ended. But this is not the only place where most pastors find themselves, you know, in a fishbowl. You know, the behavior of their family is sometimes the subject of discussion, and most certainly their own behavior is carefully being observed at all times. And then finally, the decisions they make and the influence they use, it's often dissected. Now, in all of this, I don't want to give you the impression that I'm playing the role of a martyr. And I can't imagine a more privileged life than the life of someone called upon to preach God's word and also to give leadership to a local body of believers. It's an honor, you know, greater than I could have imagined. But still, you know, in the latter part of 1 Timothy chapter 5, Paul is talking about the treatment of elders or pastors, the men who are called upon to teach and to preach, as well as give leadership. And before we dive right in, let me suggest that all elders have a responsibility, first and foremost, not to the people, but to the Lord Jesus Christ, who is the head of the church. They must, if they lead well, lead in obedience to the word and not waver. It was U.S. President Harry Truman who once commented on the importance of polls in leadership. He said, I wonder how far Moses would have gone if they'd taken a poll in Egypt. What would Jesus Christ have preached if he'd taken a poll in Israel? Where would the Reformation have gone if Martin Luther had taken a poll? It isn't the polls or public opinion of the moment that counts. It's right and wrong and leadership, men with fortitude, honesty, and a belief in the right that makes epochs in the history of the world. See, what President Truman believed was that there was a higher calling of a leader that transcended popularity. That higher calling meant standing for the right. And we live in a day when effective leadership is both longed for and yet much maligned. I mean, think about how schizophrenic we have become. We condemn leaders for refusing to listen to the people, and yet we also condemn them for governing according to the polls. We want leaders to be strong, yet we fear they have too much power. News programs with titles like Keeping Them Honest reflect that we really don't believe political leaders at all, or business leaders or civic leaders. We need to keep them honest. And so we have to approach them with mistrust and carefully scrutinize and criticize and fully dissect everything they have to say. And only after an exposé will we ever learn the truth. And while we say this, we also listen to a group of postmodern philosophers who confidently tell us, well, there is no such thing as truth. We live, they say, in a post-truth era, and all we can ever talk about is my truth or your truth. Well, if that's true, why are we arguing with the politicians? Well, sadly, this cultural attitude has found its way into the church. I don't have any particular church in mind when I say this, and furthermore, I'm joyful because of the many churches that remain committed to scriptures and to the truth. I am rather speaking about it in a more generalized sense, and because of this, many churches are both unsure about what they want in leadership, but therefore also unsure about whether they want the kind of leadership that they have. In short, they're not sure what they want. It vacillates. I once had a conversation with a lay leader in a local church who had just fired their pastor. I asked why, and he said, well, no particular reason. We just thought we needed to go in a new direction. Oh, my. You know, 1 Timothy is often viewed as the most comprehensive book in the Bible regarding church leadership and church government. We've already discussed elders in chapter 3, where we talked both about the calling to eldership and the qualifications required in order to be an elder. And since some of the elders in Ephesus were unqualified and had taught false doctrines and had brought disunity, I mean, these subjects about how to treat leaders were vitally important for that church. Because the church had trouble with elders, it might have had a cynical view that had begun among people regarding the very office of an elder. And so Paul wants to speak about the proper relationship of the church to their elders, or what I call in this study, the treatment or the care that a congregation should provide for their leaders. And so let's begin by examining verse 17. Let the elders who rule well be considered worthy of double honor, especially those who labor in preaching and teaching. And before we deal with the matter of what Paul means by double honor, let's deal with the last part of the verse, shall we? Especially, says Paul,

0: church council or even a board of trustees. Now, I know that here I can very easily get into trouble. I mean, once I step over the line into church polity, I'm sure I'm going to get letters from people who just don't agree. And so I'm not going to be dogmatic on how your local church should be structured. You know, it is important for there to be some form of lay leadership in a local church, a lay leadership that does everything from, you know, dealing with a budget to church discipline. It's essential. But I will give you my best understanding of this text. We do notice that some elders, as Paul says, are especially involved in preaching and teaching. And the Greek word that's translated as especially can also mean chiefly or particularly. That is, Paul acknowledges that there are some elders whose essential task is preaching and teaching. But he's not arguing that the other elders don't preach and teach. And we do know from 1 Timothy 3 verse 2 that every elder is to be able to teach. This was one of the qualifications for an elder. And so I would also assume then that every elder is teaching at some level. I know of churches who have lay elders and require every elder either to lead a Bible study group or a discipleship class for new believers. They're involved in a catechism or instructing people on the basics of the faith. See, from the biblical perspectives, all elders know the Word of God well enough so that they're constantly in a place of instructing others in the Word of God. Now, when Paul wrote the book of Titus, you know, he gives very similar instructions as to the kind of qualifications all elders or all overseers must have. And so here I'm reading Titus chapter 1, verse 9, similar to 1 Timothy chapter 3, where Paul says, he must hold firm to the trustworthy word as taught, so that he may be able to give instruction in sound doctrine and also to rebuke those who contradict it. And so the idea of a non-teaching elder, well, it's just not found in the scripture. You know, however, some elders are given the role of being the principal preacher or teacher. And might I add, that was and has been the history of our movement. Whether we're speaking about the apostles in Acts chapter 2 who say, look, we must give ourselves to prayer and the ministry of the word, or some of the great preachers in history, or to local churches today. You know, we all have a designated main preacher who weekly instructs the congregation from the text of scripture. The history of the Christian church is a history of designating someone who's the principal preacher in every local congregation. And so I think the model that Paul's putting forward is the model of a group of elders who oversee a local church. All of them preach and teach, but some, sometimes even one, has a principal task of preaching and teaching. And that's what I think we're reading in 1 Timothy 5:17.
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0: I noticed that 1 Timothy 5:17 begins by asking for a judgment. Paul wants Timothy to notice the elders who rule well, and by now, Timothy should have been quite aware of what makes a good elder. Paul had given him both the qualifications of an elder along with the elder's principal tasks. But he also wants Timothy to know that the exceptional leader, especially the one entrusted to the principal task as the preacher and teacher, is the one that's worthy of double honor. So our task here is to discover what Paul meant by double honor. Now, if we go ahead to chapter 6, verse 1, Paul will say there that slaves are to treat their masters as worthy of all honor. And that would mean

0: that they should be respected and not treated with contempt. We'll talk about that later. And if we go back to chapter 5, verse 3, there Timothy was called to honor widows who are truly widows. So again, the word honor. So in that sense, it did mean that she was to receive financial support if that was necessary, but it also meant that the widow's children and grandchildren committed themselves to supporting her and to provide her as her honor deserves. And so it seems that the word honor is used in other places in this book, but what does it mean here? Well, it could mean that the preaching pastor is to be respected and not denigrated, and if that's what Paul intended, well, we would see that this is in keeping with what we find in the book of Hebrews, chapter 13, verse 7. There we read, "Remember your leaders, those who spoke to you the word of God. Consider the outcome of their way of life and imitate their faith." That is, when an elder or pastor is a good one, the congregation is to remember to pray diligently for him and is also encouraged to see the way he lives his life as a role model for all to follow. And we might go ahead and think about Hebrews 13, 17. "Obey your leaders and submit to them, for they are keeping watch over your souls as those who will have to give an account. Let them do this with joy and not with groaning, for that would be of no advantage to you." In short, don't make their lives harsh by criticizing and demeaning them. Rather, make their lives sweet by submitting to them. And you'd submit especially if the leader is biblical and is living according to the principles that Paul lays out in this passage. And so at the outset, when we hear Paul telling Timothy and then the congregation at Ephesus to give double honor to the preaching pastor, he does mean that the attitude of the congregation is to be exactly that. But here I pause, because although I am sure that Paul means exactly that, but he also means so much more. Let's go on to verse 18. "For the scripture says, you shall not muzzle an ox when it treads out the grain, and the laborer deserves his wages." So Paul's using the word honor, and he has in mind here that the preaching pastor is paid well. We notice here that Paul quotes two passages, the first from the Old Testament. It comes from Deuteronomy 19, verse 15, in which one is to make sure that the ox who worked for their owners were not to be muzzled. That is, the ox that helps bring in the food supply is not to be kept from having a part of that food supply. Now, if that's what God says about oxen, how much more so with those his servants whose task it is to study the word of God full time and then to teach God's people to eat holy food? You know, if oxen are fed, shouldn't you feed pastors? The second quote, and this is surprising because it comes from Luke 10, verse 7. And I know this is taking us way off the point and we're probably doing a rabbit trail, but I need to stop here. Did you notice, and I hope you did, that Paul started verse 18 with the words, "the scripture says"? The words inspired by the Holy Spirit say. Those words that were written by the pens of men, but came from the mouth of God, that scripture says. And then what does the scripture say? Well, first he quotes from Deuteronomy, and then he quotes from Luke's gospel. Now remember, we've said that 1 Timothy is written around AD 63, and Luke, well, he was for some time Paul's fellow worker who was writing a gospel of the life of Christ, and Luke might have finished that book about 3 years earlier. Now, pardon my use of an old phrase, but, you know, the ink had not long dried from Luke's document, and already 3 years later, Paul is calling that document Holy Scripture to be placed right alongside of the book of Deuteronomy as one of those books that are holy writ. See, I make mention of this because of those who constantly say, well now, you know, the New Testament books were only called Scripture hundreds of years later. But here, in 1 Timothy, we can see that immediately the apostles and the church as a whole recognized the book of Luke as sacred scripture a mere 3 years after it was written. I mean, sorry for that rabbit trail. It needed to be said. Now let's get back to paying of the pastor. According to Luke 10, verse 7, when Jesus sent out the 72, he sent them out to preach, and then he said they were to take no money bags along, but depend on the people to whom they were ministering. For he said, the laborer is worthy of his wages. And says Paul, since none other than Jesus said it, it must then be true that this same principle applies to the overseer of the local church who gives his full-time work to preaching the word of God. And that brings us back to the matter of the question of what Paul meant when he said in verse 17 that the elder is to receive double honor. Now, some, seeing that verse 18 begins with the word for or so, or that leads to a conclusion. Pay your pastor well. Give him a double honor. Honor him monetarily in a way that reflects how important you think it is to have someone who labors to make the scripture plain to everyone. Now, of course, on this point, we all know that around this matter of the payment of pastors, we have seen two extremes. On the one hand, I have heard one man praying in this way. He said, Lord, you keep them humble. We're going to keep them poor. But as you know, there is another extreme. And that extreme has to do with, you know, paying the pastor so over the top that he becomes an exceedingly wealthy man. I mean, obviously, wisdom is required here. You know, I remember years ago, I was presented at the beginning of a year with my salary, and I was stunned. It was way more than I had anticipated. And I said, gentlemen, I don't know how to respond. It puts me in an income bracket I'm not sure I know how to handle. And one of the men in the room there, with a very gruff voice, barked out at me, and he said, if you feel that way, perhaps you need to deal with this increase with a massive increase in your giving. Now, I was giving 10%, but I came to recognize that this was God's word for me, and it was a wonderful lesson. Now, some might feel uncomfortable with this kind of language. I mean, after all, if pastors are paid well, won't it lead to abuse? Well, it might. But as we all know, that's not the only temptation of a pastor. Another temptation is sloth. You can work extremely hard in the ministry, or you can be lazy as well. You know, another danger is sensuality. Using the position of a pastor to gain entrance into the lives of people of the opposite sex. And still another danger is the abuse of power. Still another on the opposite end is the attempting to be a people pleaser, which does lead to sin. There are many ways that sin can overcome a pastor. And that's where verses 19 to 20 come in, verses that we'll pick up tomorrow. But let's begin with those verses today. Do not admit a charge against an elder, except on the evidence of two or three witnesses. As for those who persist in sin, rebuke them in the presence of all, so that the rest may stand in fear. So I hope you can see that these verses are put here both to protect the pastor, but not to shield the pastor from the consequences of his sin. And as we know, elders, like everyone else, are fallen human beings. They are not perfect. They are sinners, and they do sin, and more so. In extreme situation, because of their call to lead, elders can also lead people astray. And this is the terrible power that they have. In fact, Paul knew that when he spoke to the elders in Ephesus many years earlier. You might remember Acts 20, 29 to 30. He said, I know that after my departure, fierce wolves will come in among you, not sparing the flock, and from among your own selves will arise men speaking twisted things to draw away the disciples after them. See, it simply isn't reasonable to have a system of leadership without checks and balances. It's desperately needed. It simply isn't reasonable to call a man to be an elder and then to give him the impression that he's above discipline, for surely he is not. James said that we who teach the word will be judged with greater strictness. It comes with a calling. You see, the pastoral life should cause everyone who serves in pastoral ministry to have both protection from false charges and also a greater calling to abandon the sins that would qualify him from the ministry. And that's what Paul is getting at here. If the congregation is to care for their elders, they're going to want to make sure that they're blessing him sufficiently, but they're also going to make sure that when he does his ministry, he's doing so in holiness and not in sensuality or in any other sin.
1: John, thanks so much. Now let me ask you maybe a sensitive question. What we ought to pay those in ministry or pastors can be a challenging subject, I think often resulting in extremes. What are your thoughts?
0: Yeah, I think that, leaders in local churches that have to prepare a salary structure for pastors. I mean, ultimately, you have to settle on a number somewhere. And I do think some of the things that we need to consider are just, you know, the training, the length of service, the value of the work, all that kind of thing. But, you know, I think we pay a pastor to be commensurate with somebody who is in some kind of service that looks somehow equal to what a pastor does. So You know, if you pastor a large church, you know, might want to receive a greater salary. But, you know, as I've said, when you receive a greater salary, I think there is an obligation for the pastor who receives the greater salary then to give more. And that's what I've said. So, yeah, pay your pastor well. Encourage your pastor to be faithful with the money he has.
1: Thanks so much, John. And remember to join us again tomorrow as we continue our series, Living the Truth, right here on Back to the Bible Canada, Bible teaching you can trust.

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2: At Laugh Again, we believe that life is serious, that we're far too busy, that we don't laugh nearly enough, and that we need to change that. We've got long meetings and short tempers, 1,000 contacts and very few real friends, media that's anything but social, and we've got stress, deadlines, email, messenger, Instagram, TikTok, texts, and an entire mall in our right front pockets on our phones. You can order anything you want any time of the day or night now and compare prices. I blame these phones for the stress spike. Not long ago, we had to live without them. Many of us remember what that was like. We left the house with wallet, car keys, and clothes. That was it. Oh, and hopefully our brains. They held a catalog of phone numbers and facts. We didn't panic when we left the house. We didn't say, oh no, I forgot to take the encyclopedias along. No, we left them at home. We didn't run back into our house and grab every contact we ever had, every board game we ever played, our entire record collection, every song we ever heard, every picture we ever took, our bank records, a calculator, and flashlight. 'Cause that's what we have on our phones. I'm as guilty as anyone. I barely know how to drive anymore without a perky lady on my phone telling me to recalculate because I didn't take a left turn into a lake. Most of us have a phone in our front pocket. But did you know there's also a little pocket inside the right front pocket of your jeans? It's been there for 150 years. It was designed by Levi Strauss in 1873 to hold a watch, coins, and gold nuggets, which I rarely carry. It even has rivets at each corner to prevent it from ripping. Most of us have forgotten it. Some use it for a USB stick, coins, and house keys. I think laughter is a bit like that little pocket in our jeans. Distracted by the phone in the bigger pocket, we've forgotten something rather golden that we dare not miss. Laughter. For me, things have gone wrong this week. Here's a list of Murphy's Laws that helped me laugh about it. Here we go. After your hands become coated with grease, your nose will begin to itch. You will remember you forgot to put the trash out when the garbage truck is two doors away and you're in the shower. The chance of bread falling with the buttered side down is directly proportional to the cost of the carpet. Not until you stand up in front of a group will you realize your fly is unzipped. Ah! Not until you get home from church will you realize you have a bright yellow string of mango between your front teeth. A broken appliance demonstrated for the repairman will work perfectly as soon as they arrive. If a computer program works, it will be obsolete. How true. If you fiddle with anything long enough, you will break it. No matter how long or hard you shop for an item, after you've bought it, it will be on sale cheaper somewhere else. You will be well into a midlife crisis when you wake up in the morning and discover your waterbed broke, and then realize you don't have a waterbed. Well, there you are. Don't forget to look for that little pocket in your jeans, that hidden one, and let it remind you of golden moments and of laughter. It's a divine gift from a loving God. And remember our theme verse on Laugh Again, Psalm 126:2. Our mouths were filled with laughter, our tongues with songs of joy. Then it was said among the nations, the Lord has done great things for them. Has he? Thank him. and tell someone else. Now, go make someone's day.
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1: 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We now conclude tonight's lineup with Prophecy for Today.

A warm welcome to our program, Prophecy for Today, where we study biblical prophecy and its application to our daily life. It's a wonderful day to worship God. I'm William Steves. Let's pray. Dear Heavenly Father, how we praise you for your kindness to us. You continually pour out new blessings and shower us with grace. We pray you would help us to grow as we hear the proclamation of your word today. And it's in Jesus' name we pray today. Amen.

Maranatha, friends, the Lord is coming. Today's letter comes from Zambia. Our listener writes, I appreciate and give thanks for your ministry of the Word of God. The messages you broadcast come with the power of God. Praise the Lord, listener. We rejoice to be a blessing to your life and ministry. 2 Timothy 2:7 and 8. In all things showing thyself a pattern of good works, in doctrine showing uncorruptness, gravity, sincerity, sound speech that cannot be condemned, that he that is of the contrary part may be ashamed, having no evil thing to say of you. Paul is here instructing Timothy how to lead his church, how to set a good example. The instruction he gives is that Timothy should live consistently as a pattern of good works. He should be pure and incorruptible. He should be serious and sincere. His speech should be blameless in all things. The behavior of the Christian is a critical reflection on God's glory and the truth of the gospel. We should all strive to live according to such principles, having our speech blameless, having our life showing a pattern of consistent good works, because he is worthy of such things from his servants. You're listening to Prophecy for Today. I'm William Steves. The People's Gospel Hour is excited to announce that we have launched a new podcast version of this same program, containing the exact same preaching you're familiar with. 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

0: And now, the familiar voice of Pastor Perry Rockwood, who is at home with the Lord.
1: Shall we bow together in prayer? Father, we thank thee today for the joy of coming into the presence of God. We thank thee for thy inspired word. We thank thee for the Son of God, the Son of thy love, our Savior and Lord, who died and shed his precious blood for us. We thank thee today for each one listening in, and we pray that thou wilt meet the need of every heart. And especially, Father, I pray for those who are not saved, so many separated from God, dead in trespasses and sins, that many might come to the Savior today. I ask you.

In that day, the very walls of Jerusalem will be called salvation. Then men will joy, shall draw water out of the wells of salvation. Chapter 12, verse 3. Another significant result of the outpouring of the Holy Spirit will be the evidence of God's abundant grace. God will manifest His grace in numerous ways, and people will be aware of it and give thanksgiving accordingly. Zechariah declares that in that day, God will pour upon the house of David the Spirit of grace. Chapter 12, verse 10. Psalm 45, verse 2 says of Christ the King, "Grace is poured into thy lips." A third result will be that people will be led to live righteous lives. It has been certainly noticed that Christ will rule righteously, but also people at large will be led to follow His example as the Holy Spirit prompts to that end. Ezekiel says directly that as a result of God putting His Spirit within the people of the day, they will walk in His statutes and keep His judgments. Chapter 36, verse 27. This will bring the people to remember their own evil ways and their doings that were not good. Chapter 36, 31. Zephaniah describes the result with these words in chapter 3, 13. The remnant of Israel shall not do iniquity nor speak lies, neither shall a deceitful tongue be found in their mouth, for they shall feed and lie down, and none shall make them afraid. Why, what a glorious time it's going to be, and we look forward to it. And then it will be a state of wondrous peace. What a blessing this will be. There will be no war during the millennium. War has been the scourge of history, but this will not be true then. Isaiah says in chapter 9, verse 7, "Of the increase of His government and peace there shall be no end." Micah says in chapter 4, verse 3, "They shall beat their swords into plowshares and their spears into pruning hooks. Nation shall not lift up a sword against nation, neither shall they learn war any more." Hosea speaks of that time in chapter 2:18. "In that day I will break the bow and the sword and the battle out of the earth, and will make them to lie down safely." A byproduct of this peace will be the absence of fear. Micah says in chapter 4, verse 4, "But they shall sit every man under his vine and under his fig tree, and none shall make them afraid." It's almost too good to be true. And in the world in which we're living today, so diametrically opposite to what we see. But praise God, it's all working out for the glory of God and according to the plan of God and according to the plain teaching of the Word of God. And our hearts are thrilled by what the Bible says. Yes, another great blessing in the millennium period concerns social justice. For instance, people will be able to enjoy what they earn for themselves without others taking it from them. Isaiah writes in chapter 65, 21, "And they shall build houses and inhabit them, and they shall plant vineyards and eat the fruit of them, and shall not build and another inhabit. They shall not plant and another eat." The poor will not be exploited by the rich. The psalmist says in Psalm 72, verse 4, "He shall judge the poor of the people. He shall save the children of the needy and shall break in pieces the oppressor." The need of the individual, even if he has little strength or talent, will not be lost in the interest of society. "For a bruised reed shall he not break, and the smoking flax shall he not quench. But instead, Christ will bring forth judgment unto truth." What a time it's going to be. This is the description of the Bible of the millennium period, a 1,000-year reign, literal reign, of Christ here upon the earth. Yes, there are many physical benefits too. For one thing, shortage of water will not be a problem, as it has been for the Palestine area all through history. Isaiah prophesied in 35:6, "In the wilderness shall waters break out, and streams in the desert. And the parched ground shall become a pool, and the thirsty land springs of water." Abundant rainfall, in turn, will bring excellent crops. Isaiah tells of regions which formerly knew only thorns and briars made a fruitful field. Chapter 32. "The desert will then blossom as the rose." Chapter 35.
My, what a time. Isaiah refers also to changes in animal nature. He says the wolf also shall dwell with the lamb, and the leopard shall lie down with the kid, and the calf and the young lion and the fatling together, and a little child shall lead them. Isaiah 11. Hosea has the same thought in mind in chapter 2:18. And in that day will I make a covenant for them with the beasts of the field, and will make them to lie down safely.

0: My, this is the plain teaching of the Bible. Isn't the Bible a wonderful book? Isn't it grand to get into these studies and just to see what God has in store for the days to come? God's plan has been carefully outlined in the Bible, the inspired Word of God, from eternity to eternity. And this takes place, of course, after the rapture, after the tribulation, the great one, and then Christ reigning and ruling here upon the earth for 1,000 years, called the millennium period. What a joy it is. And you can be partaker of every blessing of God if you're willing to come and turn from sin and receive Christ as your Savior. We'd love to hear from you and help you. 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
9: A yellow heat warning is in effect as daytime highs are low to mid-30s. Partly cloudy, wind gusting from the southeast from 40 to 60 kilometers an hour tonight, low of 20. A mix of sun and cloud tomorrow with some wind, high temperature of 36, and Friday sunny, high 32. Find the full forecast at discovermoosejaw.com and stream the radio anywhere and anytime from the Discover Moose Jaw app.
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2: Many musicians have been sued for writing songs that sounded a little too similar to others, such as George Harrison's My Sweet Lord and Ronnie Mac's He's So Fine. The Doors' Hello, I Love You, and the Kinks' All Day and All of the Night. And CCR's Run Through the Jungle and John Fogerty's Old Man Down the Road. Wait, what? That's right. John Fogerty was sued for sounding too much like his own band, CCR. What happened was, after CCR broke up in 1972, Fogerty sold copy and publishing rights of his old Creedence song to his previous record label. Fast forward to 1984 and the release of Old Man Down the Road. Fantasy Records thought it sounded a little too similar to the 1970 CCR hit. Fogerty was taken to court and ended up bringing his guitar to the witness stand to show that the two sounds were similar but were in fact different. He ultimately won the case.
1: This has been another rock and roll history lesson brought to you by
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5: A yellow heat warning is in effect as daytime highs are low to mid-30s. Partly cloudy, wind gusting from the southeast from 40 to 60 kilometers an hour tonight, low of 20. A mix of sun and cloud tomorrow with some wind, high temperature of 36, and Friday sunny, high 32. 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
1: This is Jeff Archibald from the Line 19 ALS Walk and Run. 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We are going to have a wonderful time and thank all of our volunteers for taking part in this.
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5: A yellow heat warning is in effect as daytime highs are low to mid-30s. Partly cloudy, wind gusting from the southeast from 40 to 60 kilometers an hour tonight, low of 20. A mix of sun and cloud tomorrow with some wind, high temperature of 36, and Friday sunny, high 32. Find the full forecast at discovermoosejaw.com and stream the radio anywhere and anytime from the Discover Moose Jaw app.
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2: 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After the Gold Rush then went on to become a massive success, which led Rolling Stone magazine 5 years later to once again review the album, changing their tune and calling it a masterpiece.
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11: A yellow heat warning is in effect as daytime highs are low to mid-30s. Partly cloudy, wind gusting from the southeast from 40 to 60 kilometers an hour tonight, low of 20. A mix of sun and cloud tomorrow with some wind, high temperature of 36, and Friday sunny, high 32. Find the full forecast at discovermoosejaw.com and stream the radio anywhere and anytime from the Discover Moose Jaw app.
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3: Now for a quick trip to the town affectionately referred to as Dog River. Rollo, Saskatchewan is located along the Sioux Line, also known as the infamous Chicago Connection. The growing community is located just 30 minutes southeast of Moose Jaw. The community played host to the cast and crew of the popular TV show Corner Gas over the course of 6 seasons. The set was dismantled and the show concluded filming in 2009. The final set piece was the famed grain elevator, donning the fictional town name. In November of 2021, the structure burned to the ground. While the physical reminders of the show may be a distant memory, the heart and soul of the community remain.
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3: A yellow heat warning is in effect as daytime highs are low to mid-30s. Partly cloudy, wind gusting from the southeast from 40 to 60 kilometers an hour tonight, low of 20. A mix of sun and cloud tomorrow with some wind, high temperature of 36, and Friday sunny, high 32. Find the full forecast at discovermoosejaw.com and stream the radio anywhere and anytime from the Discover Moose Jaw app.
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0: You ever feel like you're the last one to know what's going on? Your neighbors talking about a festival, your coworkers buzzing about some new bylaw, and you're over here wondering what day it is. Don't be left out. 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
1: Now, your Discover Moose Jaw weather.
2: A yellow heat warning is in effect as daytime highs are low to mid-30s. Partly cloudy, wind gusting from the southeast from 40 to 60 kilometers an hour tonight, low of 20. A mix of sun and cloud tomorrow with some wind, high temperature of 36, and Friday sunny, high 32. Find the full forecast at discovermoosejaw.com and stream the radio anywhere and anytime from the Discover Moose Jaw app.
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1: A yellow heat warning is in effect as daytime highs are low to mid-30s. Partly cloudy, wind gusting from the southeast from 40 to 60 kilometers an hour tonight, low of 20. A mix of sun and cloud tomorrow with some wind, high temperature of 36, and Friday sunny, high 32. Find the full forecast at discovermoosejaw.com and stream the radio anywhere and anytime from the Discover Moose Jaw app.
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2: A yellow heat warning is in effect as daytime highs are low to mid-30s. Partly cloudy, wind gusting from the southeast from 40 to 60 kilometers an hour tonight, low of 20. A mix of sun and cloud tomorrow with some wind, high temperature of 36, and Friday sunny, high 32. Find the full forecast at discovermoosejaw.com and stream the radio anywhere and anytime from the Discover Moose Jaw app.
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3: A yellow heat warning is in effect as daytime highs are low to mid-30s. Partly cloudy, wind gusting from the southeast from 40 to 60 kilometers an hour tonight, low of 20. A mix of sun and cloud tomorrow with some wind, high temperature of 36, and Friday sunny, high 32. Find the full forecast at discovermoosejaw.com and stream the radio anywhere and anytime from the Discover Moose Jaw app.
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0: 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You've got work, kids, hobbies, maybe a cat that thinks it's the boss. We get it. 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
2: A yellow heat warning is in effect as daytime highs are low to mid-30s. Partly cloudy, wind gusting from the southeast from 40 to 60 kilometers an hour tonight, low of 20. A mix of sun and cloud tomorrow with some wind, high temperature of 36, and Friday sunny, high 32. Find the full forecast at discovermoosejaw.com and stream the radio anywhere and anytime from the Discover Moose Jaw app.
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4: A yellow heat warning is in effect as daytime highs are low to mid-30s. A mix of sun and cloud, wind gusting from the south, 40 to 60 kilometers an hour today, high 36. Tonight, clear, becoming partly cloudy overnight, low of 20. And sunny tomorrow, high 32. Find the full forecast at discovermoosejaw.com and stream the radio anywhere and anytime from the Discover Moose Jaw app.
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1: A yellow heat warning is in effect as daytime highs are low to mid-30s. A mix of sun and cloud, wind gusting from the south, 40 to 60 kilometers an hour today, high 36. Tonight, clear, becoming partly cloudy overnight, low of 20. And sunny tomorrow, high 32. Find the full forecast at discovermoosejaw.com and stream the radio anywhere and anytime from the Discover Moose Jaw app.
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1: A yellow heat warning is in effect as daytime highs are low to mid-30s. A mix of sun and cloud, wind gusting from the south, 40 to 60 kilometers an hour today, high 36. Tonight, clear, becoming partly cloudy overnight, low of 20. And sunny tomorrow, high 32. Find the full forecast at discovermoosejaw.com and stream the radio anywhere and anytime from the Discover Moose Jaw app.
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3: Did you know the iconic April Wine song, Bad Side of the Moon, is actually an Elton John cover? The song was written and released by John in 1970 as the B-side of the single Border Song. The single was met with success in Canada, reaching number 34, which was Elton John's first chart appearance in any country. 2 years later, it was covered by April Wine for their album On Record. The song became a massive hit in Canada, reaching number 16, and became a staple on classic rock stations across the country. On Record, which was April Wine's second album, went on to become certified gold in Canada.
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5: A yellow heat warning is in effect as daytime highs are low to mid-30s. A mix of sun and cloud, wind gusting from the south, 40 to 60 kilometers an hour today, high 36. Tonight, clear, becoming partly cloudy overnight, low of 20. And sunny tomorrow, high 32. Find the full forecast at discovermoosejaw.com and stream the radio anywhere and anytime from the Discover Moose Jaw app.
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1: A yellow heat warning is in effect as daytime highs are low to mid-30s. A mix of sun and cloud, wind gusting from the south, 40 to 60 kilometers an hour today, high 36. Tonight, clear, becoming partly cloudy overnight, low of 20. And sunny tomorrow, high 32. Find the full forecast at discovermoosejaw.com and stream the radio anywhere and anytime from the Discover Moose Jaw app.
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4: Hey Jude. The Beatles' Hey Jude was the longest song to hit number one in the U.S. in rock history. Chiming in at 7 minutes and 7 seconds, the song remained number one on the charts for 9 weeks. Don McLean's American Pie was released 3 years later, and while the song's runtime is longer, it was shortened for radio play, where it sat at number one for 4 weeks. Guns N' Roses' November Rain is the current record holder for the longest song to sit at number one on the charts, with the final cut sitting at 8 minutes and 57 seconds.
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8: A yellow heat warning is in effect as daytime highs are low to mid-30s. A mix of sun and cloud, wind gusting from the south, 40 to 60 kilometers an hour today, high 36. Tonight, clear, becoming partly cloudy overnight, low of 20. And sunny tomorrow, high 32. 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
1: Environment Canada has upgraded the heat warning as high temperatures persist throughout southern Saskatchewan. From the DiscoverMooseJaw.com newsroom, I'm Cameron Kosh. Moose Jaw City Council is calling on the federal government for answers regarding the future of the Snowbirds after the iconic team was announced to be grounded following the 2026 season. Councillor Patrick Boyle brought forward a motion at Tuesday's regular City Council meeting asking for clarity from the federal government.
2: Council requests the Government of Canada to, one, provide greater clarity regarding the anticipated timeline for procurement and operational deployment for replacement Snowbirds aircraft, two, confirm the funding framework for the Snowbirds replacement program, three, consider measures to minimize the operational gap between the retirement of the current fleet and the introduction of replacement aircraft, and four, affirm the long-term sustainability and presence of 431 Air Demonstration Squadron in Moose Jaw.
1: Council also authorized Mayor James Murdoch to send correspondence to the Prime Minister and the Minister of National Defence. The motion passed unanimously. Local property owners are being advised to watch their mailboxes over the coming days as the city begins distributing 2026 property tax notices. TJ England has more.
3: The City of Moose Jaw has begun mailing out 2026 property tax notices following approval of a 6.95% increase for the year. The increase includes just under 3% for municipal infrastructure, programs, and services, and nearly 4% allocated to the Moose Jaw Police Service. City Council formally adopted the 2026 tax policy bylaw in late April. The notices will be delivered by the end of May, with all taxes due June 30th. After that, a 1% monthly penalty will apply to unpaid balances starting in July. Check out the full article for more information and payment options. For Discover Moose Jaw News, I'm TJ England.
1: Multiple young historians from Moose Jaw and Southern Saskatchewan are heading to provincials following this year's Heritage Fair. The Regional Heritage Fair at the Western Development Museum featured student projects on topics ranging from Indigenous history to sports and family heritage. Operations Manager Carla Rasmussen shares how the event was conducted.
4: The Heritage Fair was really well run this year. It was a brand new experience for some of our staff. We've had some new people join our team.
1: Seven students will now move on to the Provincial Heritage Fair at Government House in Regina. The City of Moose Jaw says the annual beautification awards are about more than having a nice lawn or flower bed. Officials say the program is designed to celebrate residents who help shape the city's appearance and build neighborhood pride. Forestry and Horticulture Supervisor Eric Klein says standout properties usually have a larger vision behind them.
5: The most outstanding properties tell a story. There's a clear sense that the homeowner had a vision and executed it thoroughly.
1: Residents can nominate their own property or another property in Moose Jaw from now until July 3rd. The Royal Canadian Legion is preparing to celebrate a major milestone this summer. Legion Branch President Chris Simpson says Moose Jaw's branch will mark the organization's centennial with a full day of activities in July.
6: We are having our 100th anniversary soiree on the 18th of July on Saturday so that most people can come.
1: The celebration includes a pancake breakfast, meat draws, food trucks, and live entertainment from the Stray Dogs, with advance tickets available through the Legion.
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1: The boys of summer are back. It's opening night for the Western Canadian Baseball League. The Moose Jaw Miller Express start the season in Swift Current against the 57s. Carobert, Saskatchewan's Pacey Phillips, who plays college ball at Bismarck State, is back for his second season in Moose Jaw.
7: Oh, it means everything, man. When I got that opportunity to come down to Moose Jaw here, it was like a dream come true. Obviously, I grew up watching some of these ball teams play, right? So getting that opportunity to come down and play in this league meant the world to me.
1: The Miller Express will host the defending champion Regina Red Sox for their home opener at Roswells Park tomorrow night. The Red Sox are in Medicine Hat to play the Mavericks tonight, and the Weyburn Beavers will welcome the Saskatoon Berries. The Carolina Hurricanes are one win away from the Stanley Cup Final after a 4-0 win over the Canadiens in Montreal last night. The Canes, now with a 3-1 series lead, host Game 5 tomorrow night. Team Canada's in quarterfinal action at the World Hockey Championship this morning against Team USA. And the Blue Jays topped Miami 2-1 yesterday. The Jays open a new series tonight in Baltimore.
0: Now, your Discover Moose Jaw weather.
1: It's a mix of sun and cloud with a south wind gusting up to 60 and a high of 35 as an orange level heat warning goes out today. A few clouds overnight, a south wind gust to 50 with a low of 21. More sun and cloud mix tomorrow with a risk of a thunderstorm, a southeast wind gusting to 50 and a high of 35. It's a mix of sun and cloud through the weekend with a high of 28 Saturday and 27 Sunday. And for Monday, sunny and 23. Find the full forecast at discovermoosejaw.com and stream the radio anywhere and anytime from the Discover Moose Jaw app.
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0: It's Saskatchewan's best music. I'm Rob Kearney. It's my pleasure to be with you. Let's go. Coming up on the show today. So Sunday, Moose Jaw and Yellowgrass tied for the Canadian hotspot. Val Marie, the provincial and national hotspot yesterday. And Moose Jaw back on top yesterday, the hottest spot in the province and in the country. Details on the way. Also yesterday, I speculated we may have broken some weather records in Saskatchewan on Tuesday. The data was released later yesterday morning, and we did, in fact, set some record highs on Tuesday. I've got the numbers and the locations coming up. Stanley Cup playoffs, looks like it's going to be Carolina and Vegas. The Hurricanes dominated the Habs in Montreal last night. Blue Jays winners. And World Men's Hockey Championship, Canada taking on Team USA this morning. I'll keep you posted. Puck drop 820. I will play the music from Queen and Prince and the Fine Young Cannibals later. 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This is Thursday, May 28th, 2026. And today is a great day to be alive.
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4: The heat warning continues with a mix of sun and cloud, a south wind gusting to 60, and a high of 35 today. Tonight brings a few clouds, wind gusts up to 50, and a low of 21. And tomorrow's a mix of sun and cloud with 50 km/h gusts from the southeast, a high of 35, and the risk of a thunderstorm in the afternoon. Find the full forecast at discovermoosejaw.com and stream the radio anywhere and anytime from the Discover Moose Jaw app.
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0: For years, I wasn't really sure what he was singing there. And then with the World Wide Web, you can look up lyrics now, right? Not all the lyric websites are accurate. I found that out, but I believe this one is. Peg Leiro sing, some dance, some like romance, I love loving. Now you know. Now you can sing along with me. Good morning, I'm Rob Carney. We did, in fact, set some weather records on Tuesday in Saskatchewan. I speculated yesterday we may have, but we didn't have the data yet. So later in the morning, Environment Canada released it. And they're telling us we set 9 record highs on Tuesday. Probably set some more yesterday. I mean, Moose Jaw, the Canadian hotspot at 35.3 degrees. But the records on Tuesday, 9 of them. Assiniboia, new record, 34.1. That broke a record from 2018. Coronach broke a record from 1969, hitting 35.5. East End, 32.4. That record broken 1934, the last time it was that hot at East End. Elbow, Saskatchewan, Kindersley, Lloydminster, Lucky Lake, Maple Creek, and Rock Glen all setting new record highs on Tuesday. Like I said, expect we'll get some data on yesterday's record highs, and I'll share them with you when we get it.
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4: Hey, it's David from the Fraternal Order of Eagles. I just wanted to let everybody know we're having a lock party on June 27th. Starts at noon, goes till 11 p.m. We're having 2 bands. The first band is Too Easy, going from 2 p.m. to 6 p.m. Our second band is Breakdown, going from 7 to 11 p.m. We have a cover charge of $10, and we're looking to sign up some new members down there, so we hope to see you all there. Taking place at 561 Home Street West in the parking lot.
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0: Saskatchewan's best music.
8: Hi there. How are you doing today, Rob?
0: Good. How are you, Tanis?
8: Oh, pretty good. Thanks for asking. I would love to hear a Queen song because my mom is recovering in the hospital and we plan to attend the concert Queen coming to Regina pretty soon.
0: Okay, gotcha.
8: So a Queen, any Queen song you like. Very appreciated.
0: Queen, it's a kind of magic coming to Casino Regina in August, as a matter of fact. How about this one?

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1: An orange level heat warning is in effect as daytime highs exceed 35 degrees today. From the discovermoosejaw.com newsroom, I'm Cameron Kosh. Questions continue surrounding the future of the Canadian Forces Snowbirds and Moose Jaw. City Council has now formally asked the federal government for more details on replacement aircraft and the future of the aerobatic team after the Snowbirds were slated to be grounded following the 2026 season. Councillor Patrick Boyle says the Snowbirds are not only a Canadian icon, but a Moose Jaw one as well.
2: As a kid who grew up on the farm just outside of Moose Jaw, I grew up sitting there in a grain truck watching the Snowbirds fly every single summer. Our Moose Jaw Warriors logo has a snowbird in it. The rink is called the Hangar. That right now is gone as of this year, 2026. That's ended. The program is gone.
1: The federal government says replacement aircraft are expected to arrive in the early 2030s. As this year's property tax notices go out, the city of Moose Jaw is also outlining how the 2026 tax changes affects residential and commercial property owners differently. TJ England has the details.
3: A council-approved adjustment to the residential-commercial tax gap means residential properties will see an average effective increase of about 8.08% in 2026, compared to 4.53% for commercial properties. The city uses the tax gap ratio to compare how taxes are distributed between property classes based on comparable assessed values. With the adjustment applied, the average residential property is expected to pay about $22 more per year, while commercial properties continue to pay significantly more overall. The change is intended to gradually rebalance tax shares between property classes while maintaining stability through reassessment cycles. More information in our article on discovermoosejaw.com.
1: The Western Development Museum says this year's Regional Heritage Fair brought strong projects and new learning opportunities for students. Along with presenting projects, students also participated in workshops including robotics from the Saskatchewan Science Center and Indigenous-inspired artwork sessions. Operations Manager Carla Rasmussen shares the benefit of the Heritage Fair for young members.
4: Very fascinating to see. And again, I think the students maybe had that opportunity to be exposed to something that perhaps they weren't familiar with in the past.
1: Regional winners and finalists will now represent the area at provincials in June. Nominations continue for Moose Jaw's Beautification Awards, and city officials hope residents take the opportunity to recognize outstanding properties. The awards have been recognizing Moose Jaw properties since 1981, and the impact reaches beyond individual yards. Forestry and Horticulture Supervisor Eric Klein says recognition often inspires others throughout the community.
5: When residents see their neighborhoods being recognized for outstanding properties, it inspires others to take pride in their own spaces. It creates a positive, friendly sense of community competition that ultimately benefits everyone.
1: Residents can submit their own property or nominate someone else before the July 3rd deadline. 100 years of service and support will be celebrated this summer by the Royal Canadian Legion in Moose Jaw. The Legion will host a soiree with entertainment, meat draws, food trucks, and more. Legion Branch President Chris Simpson says the organization has continued growing since its beginning after the First World War.
6: 1926, after the First World War, the Legion was started and carried on since then, and 2026 will be our 100th anniversary.
1: The celebrations take place July 18th, with events running throughout the day and evening at the Legion on Fairford Street West.
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1: The boys of summer are back. It's opening night for the Western Canadian Baseball League. The Moose Jaw Miller Express start the season in Swift Current against the 57s. Pitcher Jacob Glasner is back for a second season with the Millers.
7: I love this place. It's one of those towns where you leave and you're missing it, and you don't realize how much you miss it until you get back. So,
1: the Miller Express will host the defending champion Regina Red Sox for their home opener at Roswells Park tomorrow night. The Red Sox are in Medicine Hat to play the Mavericks tonight, and the Weyburn Beavers will welcome the Saskatoon Berries. The Carolina Hurricanes are one win away from the Stanley Cup final after a 4-0 win over the Canadiens in Montreal last night. The Canes, now with a 3-1 series lead, host Game 5 tomorrow night. Team Canada's in quarterfinal action at the World Hockey Championship this morning against Team USA. And the Blue Jays topped Miami 2-1 yesterday. The Jays open a new series tonight in Baltimore.
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1: It's a mix of sun and cloud with a south wind gusting up to 60 and a high of 35 as an orange level heat warning goes out today. A few clouds overnight, a south wind gust of 50 with a low of 21. More sun and cloud mix tomorrow with a risk of a thunderstorm, a southeast wind gusting to 50 and a high of 35. It's a mix of sun and cloud through the weekend with a high of 28 Saturday and 27 Sunday. And for Monday, sunny and 23. Find the full forecast at discovermoosejaw.com and stream the radio anywhere and anytime from the Discover Moose Jaw app.
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0: Phil Collins, Take Me Home, Saskatchewan's Best Music. That's a song I could have been singing after yesterday's show. I had the days mixed up yesterday. At one point yesterday, Wednesday morning, I thought it was Tuesday, and I played some audio from a farmer from Monday that we had already played on Tuesday. And I thought, what is wrong with me? Then later in the morning, I was talking about how I was looking forward to seeing the weekly crop report and that I'd have all the details today. And I know the weekly crop report comes out on Thursdays. So it was Wednesday yesterday, and for a moment I thought it was Thursday. So later in the morning I was just like, man, get it together, kid. And then I remembered I'm not alone. I talked to a good friend of mine on Monday. He lives out on the ranch, okay, and he's a busy guy. He takes life day by day. And at one point during our conversation Monday afternoon, he asked me, "What day is it? Is it Wednesday?" So I'm not alone. I've got company. Must be the heat.
1: You ever feel like you're the last one to know what's going on? 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
3: If your commute takes you eastbound on Highway 1, be ready for single-lane traffic and reduced speeds as highway crews conduct scrub sealing work. The work area runs from 2 kilometers west of Calium Road to 2 kilometers east of Highway 641. Here in town, we've got closures on the 900 block of Francis Street for service replacement and on the 400 block of Manitoba Street East. Meanwhile, fuel prices are slowly ticking down, now at an average of $1.74.9 per liter. If you see something on the roads, you can call or text us at 306-693-8000 and let us know.
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3: The heat warning continues with a mix of sun and cloud, a south wind gusting to 60, and a high of 35 today. Tonight brings a few clouds, wind gusts up to 50, and a low of 21. And tomorrow's a mix of sun and cloud, with 50-kilometer-an-hour gusts from the southeast, a high of 35, and the risk of a thunderstorm in the afternoon. 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

0: A classic hit from Streetheart. You're listening to Saskatchewan's Best Music. I'm Rob Kearney. Hey, did you watch some hockey last night?
1: So now into the box comes Hall, and it's a Carolina power play. Back for Gostisbehere. Watched by Evans. Across scores! Sebastian Aho on the board. And for the fourth consecutive game in the series, Carolina strikes first.
0: And that's all they needed. That was the game-winning goal. The Hurricanes went on to a 4-0 shutout over the Canadiens in Montreal last night. Oh, the building was quiet like the last half of the game. Except when the fans were yelling, "Shoot the puck! Shoot the puck!" You see, the Hurricanes outshot the Habs 43-18 last night. That said, the Hurricanes were blocking like every second shot the Habs were taking. Like, they're all in. The forwards, the defensemen, they're sprawling and blocking shots. It's incredible. They just want to win. And they're up 3-1 in the Eastern Conference Final. They can beat the Habs 4-1 if they can take them tomorrow night in Raleigh. So that's game 5 tomorrow night. No hockey tonight. Of course, the Vegas Golden Knights are awaiting the winner of that series in the Stanley Cup playoffs. World Hockey Championships into the playoff round now. Team Canada taking on Team USA at 8:20 our time. I'll keep you posted. Probably have a score for you after 9 o'clock. Go Canada, go. And the Blue Jays won a second straight game. They beat the Miami Marlins 2-1 last night. The Jays are right back in action tonight. They're taking on the Orioles in Baltimore, and that's a 4:35 start time, Saskatchewan time, okay? And that game will be on your radio. Golden West Radio, CJYM 1330 Rosetown, CFYM 1210 Kindersley, and of course, AM 1190 Weyburn.
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6: 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I've sung it on TV. I've sung it in hospitals. I've sung it all over the world. And it's always a song that kind of brings people together.

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1: Environment Canada has upgraded the heat warning as high temperatures persist throughout southern Saskatchewan. From the discovermoosejaw.com newsroom, I'm Cameron Kosh. Moose Jaw City Council is calling on the federal government for answers regarding the future of the Snowbirds after the iconic team was announced to be grounded following the 2026 season. Councillor Patrick Boyle brought forward a motion at Tuesday's regular City Council meeting asking for clarity from the federal government.
2: Council requests the Government of Canada to, one, provide greater clarity regarding the anticipated timeline for procurement and operational deployment for replacement Snowbirds aircraft. Two, confirm the funding framework for the Snowbirds replacement program. Three, consider measures to minimize the operational gap between the retirement of the current fleet and the introduction of replacement aircraft. And four, affirm the long-term sustainability and presence of 431 Air Demonstration Squadron in Moose Jaw.
1: Council also authorized Mayor James Murdoch to send correspondence to the Prime Minister and the Minister of National Defence. The motion passed unanimously. Local property owners are being advised to watch their mailboxes over the coming days as the city begins distributing 2026 property tax notices. TJ England has more.
3: The City of Moose Jaw has begun mailing out 2026 property tax notices following approval of a 6.95% increase for the year. The increase includes just under 3% for municipal infrastructure, programs, and services, and nearly 4% allocated to the Moose Jaw Police Service. City Council formally adopted the 2026 tax policy bylaw in late April. The notices will be delivered by the end of May, with all taxes due June 30th. After that, a 1% monthly penalty will apply to unpaid balances starting in July. Check out the full article for more information and payment options. For Discover Moose Jaw News, I'm TJ England.
1: Multiple young historians from Moose Jaw and Southern Saskatchewan are heading to provincials following this year's Heritage Fair. The Regional Heritage Fair at the Western Development Museum featured student projects on topics ranging from Indigenous history to sports and family heritage. Operations Manager Carla Rasmussen shares how the event was conducted.
4: The Heritage Fair was really well run this year. It was a brand new experience for some of our staff. We've had some new people join our team.
1: Seven students will now move on to the Provincial Heritage Fair at Government House in Regina. The City of Moose Jaw says the annual beautification awards are about more than having a nice lawn or flower bed. Officials say the program is designed to celebrate residents who help shape the city's appearance and build neighborhood pride. Forestry and Horticulture Supervisor Eric Klein says standout properties usually have a larger vision behind them.
5: The most outstanding properties tell a story. There's a clear sense that the homeowner had a vision and executed it thoroughly.
1: Residents can nominate their own property or another property in Moose Jaw from now until July 3rd. The Royal Canadian Legion is preparing to celebrate a major milestone this summer. Legion Branch President Chris Simpson says Moose Jaw's branch will mark the organization's centennial with a full day of activities in July.
6: We are having our 100th anniversary soiree on the 18th of July on Saturday so that most people can come.
1: The celebration includes a pancake breakfast, meat draws, food trucks, and live entertainment from the Stray Dogs, with advance tickets available through the Legion.
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1: The boys of summer are back. It's opening night for the Western Canadian Baseball League. The Moose Jaw Miller Express start the season in Swift Current against the 57s. Carrobert, Saskatchewan's Pacey Phillips, who plays college ball at Bismarck State, is back for his second season in Moose Jaw.
7: Oh, it means everything, man. When I got that opportunity to come down to Moose Jaw here, it was like a dream come true. Obviously, I grew up watching some of these ball teams play, right? So getting that opportunity to come down and play in this league meant the world to me.
1: The Miller Express will host the defending champion Regina Red Sox for their home opener at Roswells Park tomorrow night. The Red Sox are in Medicine Hat to play the Mavericks tonight, and the Weyburn Beavers will welcome the Saskatoon Berries. The Carolina Hurricanes are one win away from the Stanley Cup final after a 4-0 win over the Canadiens in Montreal last night. The Canes, now with a 3-1 series lead, host Game 5 tomorrow night. Team Canada's in quarterfinal action at the World Hockey Championship this morning against Team USA. And the Blue Jays topped Miami 2-1 yesterday. The Jays open a new series tonight in Baltimore.
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1: It's a mix of sun and cloud with a south wind gusting up to 60 and a high of 35 as an orange level heat warning goes out today. A few clouds overnight, a south wind gust of 50 with a low of 21. More sun and cloud mix tomorrow with a risk of a thunderstorm, a southeast wind gusting to 50 and a high of 35. It's a mix of sun and cloud through the weekend with a high of 28 Saturday and 27 Sunday. And for Monday, sunny and 23. Find the full forecast at discovermoosejaw.com and stream the radio anywhere and anytime from the Discover Moose Jaw app.
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0: Whitney Houston. Saskatchewan's best music. If you want to dance today, you better do it in air-conditioned comfort. The heat warning has been upgraded from yellow to orange. Dangerously warm out there. Temperatures of 35 degrees or more expected today across most of Saskatchewan. So again, watch for early signs of heat exhaustion. That could include headache, nausea, dizziness, thirst, dark urine, intense fatigue. Stop your activity and drink water if you have any of those symptoms. Heat exhaustion can get even worse and turn into heat stroke. So if you have elderly neighbors and friends, check on them today and make sure they're okay. It is going to be a hot one. Speaking of which, while most of us were sleeping, we learned that average global temperatures are forecast to reach near record levels in the next 5 years. A fresh report from the UN Weather Agency has just been released. More on that story in just a couple of minutes. Stay with me.
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0: raising a little hell on a day that's gonna be hotter than hell. That's Trooper on Saskatchewan's Best Music. I'm Rob Carney. Overnight, speaking of heat, the UN Weather Agency, the World Meteorological Organization, released a report, its annual report, telling us that average global temperatures are forecast to reach near record levels in the next 5 years, with Arctic temperatures expected to warm faster than other regions. Melissa Seabrook is a research scientist.
1: Our key findings from this report are that global temperatures are expected to continue at or near record levels for the next 5 years. So some of the key stats from the report are that it's very likely, so an 86% chance, that one in the next 5 years will set a new record, which is currently 2024. And there's a 91% chance that the global average temperature will exceed 1.5 degrees for at least 1 year in the next five. By the end of this year, so by winter this year, we will be in a kind of strong El Nino state. And there are signals in our forecast that this will persist into the next year as well, although our confidence in this is a bit weaker. El Nino has quite significant impacts around the globe. So it will raise global temperatures due to the heat, the heating of the Pacific Ocean. So it's usually for a strong El Nino, it's usually around 0.2 degrees. So expecting kind of the next year to be a record-breaking year due to this El Nino.
0: And that could mean a warmer winter for us straight ahead. And on the other hand, more severe weather events on the way worldwide.
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3: Good morning from Assiniboia. It's Courtney Fielder back with the Assiniboia Spring Fever Lotto. 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And there's a lot you can do with that $150,000, right? Maybe you want to take that ultimate vacation. Maybe that ultimate vacation is an entire family trip to Disney. There you go. You could take the entire family, grandparents included, and I haven't put a dent in that $150,000. 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First, though, you got to make that first step by giving us a call here to get your tickets for the Assiniboia Spring Fever Lotto at 1-888 by farm to get your tickets here for the Assiniboia Spring Fever Lotto. 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And that 50-50 that we're talking about here earlier, sitting at over $126,000 right now. Winner takes home half. So get to give us a call here for the Assiniboia Spring Fever Lotto to get those tickets. 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
2: Now, your Discover Moose Jaw weather.
5: The heat warning continues with a mix of sun and cloud, a south wind gusting to 60, and a high of 35 today. Tonight brings a few clouds, wind gusts up to 50, and a low of 21. And tomorrow's a mix of sun and cloud, with 50-kilometer-an-hour gusts from the southeast, a high of 35, and the risk of a thunderstorm in the afternoon. Find the full forecast at discovermoosejaw.com and stream the radio anywhere and anytime from the Discover Moose Jaw app.
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0: Time to get into a Thursday morning groove. How about the New York groove? It's Ace Frehley.

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1: An orange level heat warning is in effect as daytime highs exceed 35 degrees today. From the DiscoverMooseJaw.com newsroom, I'm Cameron Kosh. Questions continue surrounding the future of the Canadian Forces Snowbirds and Moose Jaw. City Council has now formally asked the federal government for more details on replacement aircraft and the future of the aerobatic team after the Snowbirds were slated to be grounded following the 2026 season. Councillor Patrick Boyle says the Snowbirds are not only a Canadian icon, but a Moose Jaw one as well.
2: As a kid who grew up on the farm just outside of Moose Jaw, I grew up sitting there in a grain truck watching the Snowbirds fly every single summer. Our Moose Jaw Warriors logo has a snowbird in it. The rink is called the Hangar. That right now is gone as of this year, 2026. That's ended. The program is gone.
1: The federal government says replacement aircraft are expected to arrive in the early 2030s. As this year's property tax notices go out, the city of Moose Jaw is also outlining how the 2026 tax changes affects residential and commercial property owners differently. TJ England has the details.
3: A council-approved adjustment to the residential-commercial tax gap means residential properties will see an average effective increase of about 8.08% in 2026, compared to 4.53% for commercial properties. The city uses the tax gap ratio to compare how taxes are distributed between property classes based on comparable assessed values. With the adjustment applied, the average residential property is expected to pay about $22 more per year, while commercial properties continue to pay significantly more overall. The change is intended to gradually rebalance tax shares between property classes while maintaining stability through reassessment cycles. More information in our article on discovermoosejaw.com.
1: The Western Development Museum says this year's Regional Heritage Fair brought strong projects and new learning opportunities for students. Along with presenting projects, students also participated in workshops including robotics from the Saskatchewan Science Center and Indigenous-inspired artwork sessions. Operations Manager Carla Rasmussen shares the benefit of the Heritage Fair for young members.
4: Very fascinating to see. And I think the students maybe had that opportunity to be exposed to something that perhaps they weren't familiar with in the past.
1: Regional winners and finalists will now represent the area at provincials in June. Nominations continue for Moose Jaw's Beautification Awards, and city officials hope residents take the opportunity to recognize outstanding properties. The awards have been recognizing Moose Jaw properties since 1981, and the impact reaches beyond individual yards. Forestry and Horticulture Supervisor Eric Klein says recognition often inspires others throughout the community.
5: When residents see their neighborhoods being recognized for outstanding properties, it inspires others to take pride in their own spaces. It creates a positive, friendly sense of community competition that ultimately benefits everyone.
1: Residents can submit their own property or nominate someone else before the July 3rd deadline. 100 years of service and support will be celebrated this summer by the Royal Canadian Legion in Moose Jaw. The Legion will host a soiree with entertainment, meat draws, food trucks, and more. Legion Branch President Chris Simpson says the organization has continued growing since its beginning after the First World War.
6: 1926, after the First World War, the Legion was started and carried on since then, and 2026 will be our 100th anniversary.
1: The celebrations take place July 18th with events running throughout the day and evening at the Legion on Fairford Street West.
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1: The boys of summer are back. It's opening night for the Western Canadian Baseball League. The Moose Jaw Miller Express start the season in Swift Current against the 57s. Pitcher Jacob Glasner is back for a second season with the Millers.
7: I love this place. It's one of those towns where you leave and you're missing it, and you don't realize how much you miss until you get back. So,
1: the Miller Express will host the defending champion Regina Red Sox for their home opener at Roswells Park tomorrow night. The Red Sox are in Medicine Hat to play the Mavericks tonight, and the Weyburn Beavers will welcome the Saskatoon Berries. The Carolina Hurricanes are one win away from the Stanley Cup final after a 4-0 win over the Canadiens in Montreal last night. The Canes, now with a 3-1 series lead, host Game 5 tomorrow night. Team Canada's in quarterfinal action at the World Hockey Championship this morning against Team USA. And the Blue Jays topped Miami 2-1 yesterday. The Jays open a new series tonight in Baltimore.
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1: It's a mix of sun and cloud with a south wind gusting up to 60 and a high of 35 as an orange level heat warning goes out today. A few clouds overnight, a south wind gust of 50 with a low of 21. More sun and cloud mix tomorrow with a risk of a thunderstorm, a southeast wind gusting to 50 and a high of 35. It's a mix of sun and cloud through the weekend with a high of 28 Saturday and 27 Sunday. And for Monday, sunny and 23. Find the full forecast at discovermoosejaw.com and stream the radio anywhere and anytime from the Discover Moose Jaw app.
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0: Spots 20. A classic hit on Saskatchewan's best music. Hey, check out the Rob Carney in the Morning Facebook page and you'll see the smiling faces of the Waldenburger crew. They just finished seeding. They're on the farm out north of Moose Jaw, northwest of Moose Jaw, between Tuxford and Marquis. Chad Waldenburger running the show.
1: We are second generation on this spot here, but fourth in Saskatchewan farm. It's my dad, myself, my wife, two boys are helpers per se. We're mostly grains and oil seeds and got a bit of laying hens and we just enjoy the lifestyle.
0: And happy to get seeding all finished because they were getting a little worried earlier this month.
1: You know, a little later than what we would typically be seeding, you know, I don't know, 7 to 10 days later than what we would typically finish. But I think with this warm weather and moisture, you know, things will really pop out of the ground and catch up nicely. You know, I'm good with warm weather, but having a blast of a heat oven may not be the best thing, but we'll take what we can get.
0: The weekly crop report from the Ministry of Agriculture comes out later today.
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11: The heat warning continues with a mix of sun and cloud, a south wind gusting to 60, and a high of 35 today. Tonight brings a few clouds, wind gusts up to 50 and a low of 21. And tomorrow's a mix of sun and cloud with 50-kilometer-an-hour gusts from the southeast, a high of 35, and the risk of a thunderstorm in the afternoon. Find the full forecast at discovermoosejaw.com and stream the radio anywhere and anytime from the Discover Moose Jaw app.
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12: He's got a big heart and Queen Elizabeth's Platinum Jubilee Medal to prove it. 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

0: You're listening to Saskatchewan Space Music on a sunny, warm Thursday morning. I'm Rob Carney. Seeing lots of people on socials posting pictures of breakfast or coffee on the deck today. It's that kind of beautiful morning. However, it's going to get real warm later on. Matter of fact, Environment Canada has upgraded the heat warning from yellow to orange. Much of central and southern Saskatchewan up in the 35-degree range today. No weather data from yesterday for Saskatchewan, but we did break a ton of records on Tuesday. 9 record highs were set on Tuesday, including Coronach, 35.5. That broke a record from 1969. East End hit 32.4 on Tuesday. The old record had stood since 1934. Assiniboia, Elbow, Kindersley, Lloydminster, Lucky Lake, Maple Creek, Rock Glen all broke records on Tuesday. And by the way, yesterday, Moose Jaw was the provincial and Canadian hotspot at 35.3 degrees.
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2: Good morning from Assiniboia. It's Courtney Fielder back with the Assiniboia Spring Fever Lotto. The big grand prize draw is this Sunday, $150,000. I know you've been hearing all about it here since yesterday and even all over the last couple of months about it all getting down to that final countdown of when you can get those tickets. And that final countdown is now to get those tickets here. Of course, with that big grand prize draw happening on a Sunday, deadline is midnight, May 30th, to get your tickets here for the Assiniboia Spring Fever Lotto. We get you in for the $150,000 grand prize. Or maybe you don't want to take the cash. 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The 2026 GMC Sierra 1500, beautiful truck, and a 2026 Buick as well that are up for grabs, supplied by Nelson GM here in Assiniboia. There also is the Plain Pack, and so many great farm packs too, like the New Holland Farm Pack, Case IH Farm Pack, John Deere Ranch Pack, as well as many more prizes to be won here this Sunday. So give us a call to get yours, 1-888-BUY-FARM. 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
5: It's time for school news with the Prairie South School Division and Holy Trinity Catholic School Division. I'm Cal McAnally, and shout out to all the track and field athletes competing in the heat yesterday. And congratulations to those who are moving on to provincials next weekend in Saskatoon. Today at Central Collegiate, the SLC Carnival is taking place, so it's an alternate schedule. And don't forget to dress up for Hawaiian Shirt Day. Lyndale School has their drama production today, Law and Order. Doors open at 6 p.m. Lyndale School also has their Stock Up for Summer fundraiser underway. Order 6 different varieties of chips for just $30. Orders are due on June 2nd. And at Cornerstone Christian School, entries are now open for Artist of the Year. Those in grades 7 to 12 can submit their artwork by June 5th, and it will be displayed throughout the month of June. And that's your school news with the Prairie South School Division and Holy Trinity Catholic School Division.
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0: With a man who got his first guitar at the age of 11 when he was growing up in Lynn Lake, Manitoba. He's Tom Cochran. This is No Regrets. Saskatchewan's best music.

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1: Environment Canada has upgraded the heat warning as high temperatures persist throughout southern Saskatchewan. From the DiscoverMooseJaw.com newsroom, I'm Cameron Kosh. Moose Jaw City Council is calling on the federal government for answers regarding the future of the Snowbirds after the iconic team was announced to be grounded following the 2026 season. Councillor Patrick Boyle brought forward a motion at Tuesday's regular City Council meeting asking for clarity from the federal government.
2: Council requests the Government of Canada to, one, provide greater clarity regarding the anticipated timeline for procurement and operational deployment for replacement Snowbirds aircraft. Two, confirm the funding framework for the Snowbirds replacement program. Three, consider measures to minimize the operational gap between the retirement of the current fleet and the introduction of replacement aircraft. And four, affirm the long-term sustainability and presence of 431 Air Demonstration Squadron in Moose Jaw.
1: Council also authorized Mayor James Murdoch to send correspondence to the Prime Minister and the Minister of National Defense. The motion passed unanimously. Local property owners are being advised to watch their mailboxes over the coming days as the city begins distributing 2026 property tax notices. TJ England has more.
3: The City of Moose Jaw has begun mailing out 2026 property tax notices following approval of a 6.95% increase for the year. The increase includes just under 3% for municipal infrastructure, programs, and services, and nearly 4% allocated to the Moose Jaw Police Service. City Council formally adopted the 2026 tax policy bylaw in late April. The notices will be delivered by the end of May, with all taxes due June 30th. After that, a 1% monthly penalty will apply to unpaid balances starting in July. Check out the full article for more information and payment options. For Discover Moose Jaw News, I'm TJ England.
1: Multiple young historians from Moose Jaw and Southern Saskatchewan are heading to provincials following this year's Heritage Fair. The Regional Heritage Fair at the Western Development Museum featured student projects on topics ranging from Indigenous history to sports and family heritage. Operations Manager Carla Rasmussen shares how the event was conducted.
4: The Heritage Fair was really well run this year. It was a brand new experience for some of our staff. We've had some new people join our team.
1: Seven students will now move on to the Provincial Heritage Fair at Government House in Regina. The City of Moose Jaw says the annual beautification awards are about more than having a nice lawn or flower bed. Officials say the program is designed to celebrate residents who help shape the city's appearance and build neighborhood pride. Forestry and Horticulture Supervisor Eric Klein says standout properties usually have a larger vision behind them.
5: The most outstanding properties tell a story. There's a clear sense that the homeowner had a vision and executed it thoroughly.
1: Residents can nominate their own property or another property in Moose Jaw from now until July 3rd. The Royal Canadian Legion is preparing to celebrate a major milestone this summer. Legion Branch President Chris Simpson says Moose Jaw's branch will mark the organization's centennial with a full day of activities in July.
6: We are having our 100th anniversary soiree on the 18th of July on Saturday so that most people can come.
1: The celebration includes a pancake breakfast, meat draws, food trucks, and live entertainment from the Stray Dogs, with advance tickets available through the Legion.
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7: Saskatchewan is well-positioned to be an above-average achiever this year. That comes from the latest economic growth projections from the team at BDC, Business Development Canada. The agency expects real GDP growth of 2% in 2026, second place among the provinces behind Alberta on the growth chart. BDC says mining is driving the Saskatchewan economy these days, with revenues last year rising 20% to nearly $13 billion. They see this trend continuing this year, with potash production already increased by 19% so far this year. Further, with Jansen getting close to commissioning and new uranium mines receiving the green light, this sector will support continued economic expansion through the medium term. The closure of the Strait of Hormuz has boosted oil prices. That's a positive factor for Saskatchewan, but it's also driving up nitrogen fertilizer prices. However, the agency notes a large percentage of farmers had locked up fertilizer supplies before the conflict broke out. I'm Paul Martin.
0: 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Carpooling to the left? If potholes and rough roads have shaken up your suspension, book a wheel alignment today at Cal Tire, Canada's tire experts.
1: The boys of summer are back. It's opening night for the Western Canadian Baseball League. The Moose Jaw Miller Express start the season in Swift Current against the 57s. Carobert, Saskatchewan's Pacey Phillips, who plays college ball at Bismarck State, is back for his second season in Moose Jaw.
8: Oh, it means everything, man. When I got that opportunity to come down to Moose Jaw here, it was like a dream come true. Obviously, I grew up watching some of these ball teams play, right? So getting that opportunity to come down and play in this league meant the world to me.
1: The Miller Express will host the defending champion Regina Red Sox for their home opener at Roswells Park tomorrow night. The Red Sox are in Medicine Hat to play the Mavericks tonight, and the Weyburn Beavers will welcome the Saskatoon Berries. The Carolina Hurricanes are one win away from the Stanley Cup final after a 4-0 win over the Canadiens in Montreal last night. The Canes, now with a 3-1 series lead, host Game 5 tomorrow night. Team Canada's in quarterfinal action at the World Hockey Championship this morning against Team USA. And the Blue Jays topped Miami 2-1 yesterday. The Jays open a new series tonight in Baltimore.
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1: It's a mix of sun and cloud with a south wind gusting up to 60 and a high of 35 as an orange level heat warning goes out today. A few clouds overnight, a south wind gust of 50 with a low of 21. More sun and cloud mix tomorrow with the risk of a thunderstorm, a southeast wind gusting to 50 and a high of 35. It's a mix of sun and cloud through the weekend with a high of 28 Saturday and 27 Sunday. And for Monday, sunny and 23. Find the full forecast at discovermoosejaw.com and stream the radio anywhere and anytime from the Discover Moose Jaw app.
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0: Fine Young Cannibals. Saskatchewan's best music. Thursday morning, we always check the Lotto 649 numbers on Thursday morning. Well, I check out the prize details is what I do. Somebody in Alberta won the $5 million Lotto 649 prize. One person in BC, two in Ontario, matched 5 of 6 plus the bonus, so they're going to get a little over 66 grand. No Lotto luck in Saskatchewan in Lotto 649 last night. Somebody in Quebec matched the gold ball number, $1 million for them. Up next, Lotto Max. 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
5: The heat warning continues with a mix of sun and cloud, a south wind gusting to 60, and a high of 35 today. Tonight brings a few clouds, wind gusts up to 50 and a low of 21. And tomorrow's a mix of sun and cloud with 50 km/h gusts from the southeast, a high of 35, and the risk of a thunderstorm in the afternoon. Find the full forecast at discovermoosejaw.com and stream the radio anywhere and anytime from the Discover Moose Jaw app.
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He's been described as witty, yet dignified. As adjectives go, it could have turned out a lot worse. Rob Carney in the Morning, energized by JGL, Partners in Agriculture, on 800 CHAB.

0: Coulda, woulda, shoulda, coulda been a lady. It's April Wine on Saskatchewan's Best Music. Throwback Thursday on the Daily Commentary today. We're throwing it back 40 years to the summer of 1986. Where were you in the summer of 1986? Think about that and stick around for Carney's comments.
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0: It's Throwback Thursday. Just a minute to remember the good old days. It was a comment on a Facebook post that sparked today's commentary. I posted a photo of a local farm family on the Rob Carney in the Morning page, and the guy who hired me at CHAB Moose Jaw commented, "Dude, I can still see you hunched over a computer as CHAB's new reporter, and I smile when I remember how excited you seem to be back home in Moose Jaw." I replied, "Computer? Typewriter?" That was 40 years ago this summer, 1986. It seems like yesterday. And here I am, playing a role I truly enjoy, and working with people who, for the most part, are all younger than me. There are times I feed off their youthful exuberance and rely on a number of them to help me with the ever-changing technology. It's also rewarding to draw on my frame of reference and assist my coworkers with direction and advice from time to time. Oh, I tried getting a real job once. I didn't like it. I was gone for 5 months, and management hadn't replaced me yet. I think they knew I'd be back. Anyway, thanks for listening. I'm Rob Carney.

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1: An orange level heat warning is in effect as daytime highs exceed 35 degrees today. From the DiscoverMooseJaw.com newsroom, I'm Cameron Kosh. Questions continue surrounding the future of the Canadian Forces Snowbirds and Moose Jaw. City Council has now formally asked the federal government for more details on replacement aircraft and the future of the aerobatic team after the Snowbirds were slated to be grounded following the 2026 season. Councillor Patrick Boyle says the Snowbirds are not only a Canadian icon, but a Moose Jaw one as well.
2: As a kid who grew up on the farm just outside of Moose Jaw, I grew up sitting there in a grain truck watching the Snowbirds fly every single summer. Our Moose Jaw Warriors logo has a Snowbird in it. The rink is called the Hangar. That right now is gone as of this year, 2026. That's ended. The program is gone.
1: The federal government says replacement aircraft are expected to arrive in the early 2030s. As this year's property tax notices go out, the city of Moose Jaw is also outlining how the 2026 tax changes affects residential and commercial property owners differently. TJ England has the details.
3: A council-approved adjustment to the residential commercial tax gap means residential properties will see an average effective increase of about 8.08% in 2026, compared to 4.53% for commercial properties. The city uses the tax gap ratio to compare how taxes are distributed between property classes based on comparable assessed values. With the adjustment applied, the average residential property is expected to pay about $22 more per year, while commercial properties continue to pay significantly more overall. The change is intended to gradually rebalance tax shares between property classes while maintaining stability through reassessment cycles. More information in our article on DiscoverMooseJaw.com.
1: The Western Development Museum says this year's Regional Heritage Fair brought strong projects and new learning opportunities for students. Along with presenting projects, students also participated in workshops including robotics from the Saskatchewan Science Center and Indigenous-inspired artwork sessions. Operations Manager Carla Rasmussen shares the benefit of the Heritage Fair for young members.
4: Very fascinating to see. And I think the students maybe had that opportunity to be exposed to something that perhaps they weren't familiar with in the past.
1: Regional winners and finalists will now represent the area at provincials in June. Nominations continue for Moose Jaw's Beautification Awards, and city officials hope residents take the opportunity to recognize outstanding properties. The awards have been recognizing Moose Jaw properties since 1981, and the impact reaches beyond individual yards. Forestry and Horticulture Supervisor Eric Klein says recognition often inspires others throughout the community.
5: When residents see their neighborhoods being recognized for outstanding properties, it inspires others to take pride in their own spaces. It creates a positive, friendly sense of community competition that ultimately benefits everyone.
1: Residents can submit their own property or nominate someone else before the July 3rd deadline. 100 years of service and support will be celebrated this summer by the Royal Canadian Legion in Moose Jaw. The Legion will host a soiree with entertainment, meat draws, food trucks, and more. Legion Branch President Chris Simpson says the organization has continued growing since its beginning after the First World War.
6: 1926, after the First World War, the Legion was started and carried on since then, and 2026 will be our 100th anniversary.
1: The celebrations take place July 18th, with events running throughout the day and evening at the Legion on Fairford Street West.
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1: The boys of summer are back. It's opening night for the Western Canadian Baseball League. The Moose Jaw Miller Express start the season in Swift Current against the 57s. Pitcher Jacob Glasner is back for a second season with the Millers.
7: I love this place. It's one of those towns where you leave and you're missing it, and you don't realize how much you miss it until you get back. So,
1: the Miller Express will host the defending champion Regina Red Sox for their home opener at Roswells Park tomorrow night. The Red Sox are in Medicine Hat to play the Mavericks tonight, and the Weyburn Beavers will welcome the Saskatoon Berries. The Carolina Hurricanes are one win away from the Stanley Cup final after a 4-0 win over the Canadiens in Montreal last night. The Canes now, with a 3-1 series lead, host Game 5 tomorrow night. Team Canada's in quarterfinal action at the World Hockey Championship this morning against Team USA. And the Blue Jays topped Miami 2-1 yesterday. The Jays open a new series tonight in Baltimore.
8: Conservative Shadow Minister for Agriculture and Agri-Food, John Barlow, says opposition to federal research station closures is unanimous across the ag sector, The Liberals announced the closure of 3 research stations and 4 satellite research farms earlier in the year. Barlow says after weeks of House of Commons Ag Committee hearings, farmers, scientists, and industry groups all agree the decision is wrong.
9: It was unanimous from every agriculture stakeholder we had, every agriculture expert we had at the committee, that these closures are a very bad policy decision. This was clearly not well thought out by the government. They did not do their due diligence in terms of the ramifications of these closures. And one of the recommendations that we had from our report and our study that we've submitted to the government is that the Liberal government halt this decision to close these research centers and keep them open.
8: For Golden West, I'm Glendalee Allen Vossler.
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1: It's a mix of sun and cloud with a south wind gusting up to 60 and a high of 35 as an orange level heat warning goes out today. A few clouds overnight, a south wind gust of 50 with a low of 21. More sun and cloud mix tomorrow with a risk of a thunderstorm, a southeast wind gusting to 50 and a high of 35. It's a mix of sun and cloud through the weekend with a high of 28 Saturday and 27 Sunday. And for Monday, sunny and 23. Find the full forecast at discovermoosejaw.com and stream the radio anywhere and anytime from the Discover Moose Jaw app.
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0: The sign says game night tonight. That's right. The boys of summer are back. The Western Canadian Baseball League gets fired up tonight right across Saskatchewan and Alberta. All five Saskatchewan-based teams are in action. Weyburn Beavers opening at home tonight against the Saskatoon Berries. Swift Current 57s at home to the Moose Jaw Miller Express. And the Regina Red Sox take on the Mavericks in Medicine Hat. Western Canadian Baseball League action. We'll follow it and we'll have the scores for you tomorrow morning right here on Saskatchewan's best music. In the meantime, you might consider getting out to see some action tonight in Weyburn and Swift Current.
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2: 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Winner takes home half. 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Grew a lot yesterday with everybody getting their tickets. 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
0: Well, the Moose Jaw Carpet One Floor and Home Colorado Avalanche are out. And you know what? The LBBD Auto Body Montreal Canadiens might be out after tomorrow night. The Canadian Tire Vegas Golden Knights are awaiting their opponent for the Stanley Cup Final. And it looks like it's going to be the Bobby's Place Carolina Hurricanes. The Canes beat the Habs in Montreal 4-0 last night. Not much to cheer about for the Habs and their fans. They're trying to shoot the puck, but those Hurricanes keep blocking all the shots. They're good. Canes lead 3-1. Game 5 tomorrow night in Raleigh, North Carolina. Follow along. The bracket's up and updated, as a matter of fact, on DiscoverMooseJaw.com. 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
1: In his own words, he's addicted to pleasing people, to making you laugh. 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

0: PTO, Saskatchewan's best music. Emergency crews were rolling down the highway in the Kindersley area last night. If you're listening to CFYM 1210 Kindersley or CJYM 1330 Rosetown, I would encourage you to check out the story. It's super hot across Saskatchewan, and some severe weather rolled into west central Saskatchewan last night. A lightning strike hit a power pole, knocked it down. That sparked a fire. Dangerous conditions in west central Saskatchewan. We'll talk about that and more with our Cross Saskatchewan checkup with Cooper Douglas after 9 o'clock. Please stay with me.
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0: Let us celebrate birthday and anniversary. 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Happy birthday to Don Kilkenny from your extended family at Victoria Towers. Happy birthday to Auntie Linz from Burley and Annie. And a happy birthday to Joy White. We hope you enjoy your lunch celebration. From the gang, you know who we are. beautiful Teleflora Party Bouquet of Flowers from Evans Florist in downtown Moose Jaw today. For Don Kill Kenny. Congratulations, Don. Hope you have a wonderful day, and I hope you enjoy the flowers.

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1: Environment Canada has upgraded the heat warning as high temperatures persist throughout southern Saskatchewan. From the discovermoosejaw.com newsroom, I'm Cameron Kosh. Moose Jaw City Council is calling on the federal government for answers regarding the future of the Snowbirds after the iconic team was announced to be grounded following the 2026 season. Councillor Patrick Boyle brought forward a motion at Tuesday's regular City Council meeting asking for clarity from the federal government.
2: Council requests the Government of Canada to, one, provide greater clarity regarding the anticipated timeline for procurement and operational deployment for replacement Snowbirds aircraft, two, confirm the funding framework for the Snowbirds replacement program, three, consider measures to minimize the operational gap between the retirement of the current fleet and the introduction of replacement aircraft, and four, affirm the long-term sustainability and presence of 431 Air Demonstration Squadron in Moose Jaw.
1: Council also authorized Mayor James Murdoch to send correspondence to the Prime Minister and the Minister of National Defence. The motion passed unanimously. Local property owners are being advised to watch their mailboxes over the coming days as the city begins distributing 2026 property tax notices. TJ England has more.
3: The City of Moose Jaw has begun mailing out 2026 property tax notices following approval of a 6.95% increase for the year. The increase includes just under 3% for municipal infrastructure, programs, and services, and nearly 4% allocated to the Moose Jaw Police Service. City Council formally adopted the 2026 tax policy bylaw in late April. The notices will be delivered by the end of May, with all taxes due June 30th. After that, a 1% monthly penalty will apply to unpaid balances starting in July. Check out the full article for more information and payment options. For Discover Moose Jaw News, I'm TJ England.
1: Multiple young historians from Moose Jaw and Southern Saskatchewan are heading to provincials following this year's Heritage Fair. The Regional Heritage Fair at the Western Development Museum featured student projects on topics ranging from Indigenous history to sports and family heritage. Operations Manager Carla Rasmussen shares how the event was conducted.
4: The Heritage Fair was really well run this year. It was a brand new experience for some of our staff. We've had some new people join our team.
1: Seven students will now move on to the Provincial Heritage Fair at Government House in Regina. The City of Moose Jaw says the annual beautification awards are about more than having a nice lawn or flower bed. Officials say the program is designed to celebrate residents who help shape the city's appearance and build neighborhood pride. Forestry and Horticulture Supervisor Eric Klein says standout properties usually have a larger vision behind them.
5: The most outstanding properties tell a story. There's a clear sense that the homeowner had a vision and executed it thoroughly.
1: Residents can nominate their own property or another property in Moose Jaw from now until July 3rd. The Royal Canadian Legion is preparing to celebrate a major milestone this summer. Legion Branch President Chris Simpson says Moose Jaw's branch will mark the organization's centennial with a full day of activities in July.
6: We are having our 100th anniversary soiree on the 18th of July on Saturday so that most people can come.
1: The celebration includes a pancake breakfast, meat draws, food trucks, and live entertainment from the Stray Dogs, with advanced tickets available through the Legion.
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1: The boys of summer are back. It's opening night for the Western Canadian Baseball League. The Moose Jaw Miller Express start the season in Swift Current against the 57s. Carobert, Saskatchewan's Pacey Phillips, who plays college ball at Bismarck State, is back for his second season in Moose Jaw.
7: Oh, it means everything, man. When I got that opportunity to come down to Moose Jaw here, it was like a dream come true. Obviously, I grew up watching some of these ball teams play, right? So getting that opportunity to come down and play in this league meant the world to me.
1: The Miller Express will host the defending champion Regina Red Sox for their home opener at Roswells Park tomorrow night. The Red Sox are in Medicine Hat to play the Mavericks tonight, and the Weyburn Beavers will welcome the Saskatoon Berries. The Carolina Hurricanes are one win away from the Stanley Cup Final after a 4-0 win over the Canadiens in Montreal last night. The Canes, now with a 3-1 series lead, host Game 5 tomorrow night. Team Canada's in quarterfinal action at the World Hockey Championship this morning against Team USA. And the Blue Jays topped Miami 2-1 yesterday. The Jays open a new series tonight in Baltimore.
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1: It's a mix of sun and cloud with a south wind gusting up to 60 and a high of 35 as an orange level heat warning goes out today. A few clouds overnight, a south wind gust of 50 with a low of 21. More sun and cloud mix tomorrow with a risk of a thunderstorm, a southeast wind gusting to 50 and a high of 35. It's a mix of sun and cloud through the weekend with a high of 28 Saturday and 27 Sunday. And for Monday, sunny and 23. 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

0: A classic hit from Van Halen. Saskatchewan's best music. Good morning, I'm Rob Kearney. Time for our Cross Saskatchewan checkup with Cooper Douglas from West Central Online and CFYM 1210 Kindersley. Cooper, you guys are under the heat warning in West Central Saskatchewan as well, and it is in fact the heat and a severe weather to blame for a fire in Kindersley. A down power line had Sask power crews busy. Tell us that story.
1: Yep, last night the rain started falling and the thunderstorm was soon after. Lightning struck a power pole between Kindersley and Marengo, took out the power. I think Sask Power's first online update was about 9 o'clock. The photo up at West Central Online was taken shortly before that. But yeah, that storm, I'm not sure if maybe they had to delay their work because the storm kept going, but they weren't done working until 1 a.m. The power was restored. So shout out to Sask Power crews and just anyone that has to work in the emergency weather. You know, this crazy weather lately, anytime it's just hot and dry like this, it's susceptible to sparking up. And just going back, I mean, on Tuesday, it's been a hot week around here. I think the heat warning has been on since the start of the week. And so the Kindersley Fire Department, they likely responded to this one yesterday. But going back to Tuesday, they started the day with a

0: is the party program, it's called. They were helping out kids. They were busy with that. But, you know, when duty calls, duty calls. And at 4 o'clock, they started a string of multiple calls that kept them busy throughout the night. And, you know, this time of year, just when the fields are dry, they're always going to have that phone ready. And so just a reminder to anyone out there listening, don't throw that cigarette butt out the window. Make sure you, if you're going through a field, if you're a farmer, if it's hot out, make sure your exhaust isn't hot. And just, you know, maybe clear up some piles that might be susceptible to a lightning strike. If the power pole can go down, that's definitely a reminder that nature can strike at any time.
1: Good advice. And you can find that story, that down power line west of Kindersley, with a spectacular photo at westcentralonline.com. Hey, big weekend coming up. Kindersley rodeo time, hey?
0: Yeah, on a little bit of a lighter note, the West Central Event Center. You know, it wasn't too long ago there was ice on the rink there for the Clippers, but now the dirt's down, the bulls, the chutes are out back. That's my daily dog walking route, so trust me, I know my dogs are going to love when the bulls are in the chutes, tell you that. Actually, I really like rodeo time of year for that. I get to explore with the dogs, but the Thursday night, actually, tonight, the rodeo starts. The doors open at 5:30. Rodeo action starts at 7. Same schedule Friday and Saturday. And then there's going to be some fun going on Saturday as well. You can get all those details on the story called Kindersley Indoor Rodeo Returns for Another Western Weekend at the West Central Event Center. That's up on the website.
1: Okay. And before we got on the air, you told me you finally got out for your first round of golf yesterday. How'd you do in that wind?
0: I did pretty good, honestly. I usually shoot for around a 50 on the par 36, finished with a 51. And let me tell you, I was more concerned about the heat before I left the office. And one step out and those gusts were, apparent. And, you know, you just got to club up, club down, do your best. And I would say I did that. So many more rounds to come.
1: Way to go. Check out West Central Online for the very latest making news in West Central Saskatchewan. And, of course, tune in to listen to Cooper Douglas on CFYM 1210 Kindersley. Have a great day. Have a great weekend. Talk to you next week.
0: Talk to you next week. We'll see where my score's at.
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0: Rock and roll from Honeymoon Suite on Saskatchewan's Best Music. I'm Rob Carney. Told you earlier this morning that we broke 9 record highs on Tuesday across the province. We just got the fresh data from Environment Canada. 8 more record highs set yesterday, so that's 17 weather records broken over 2 days, Tuesday and Wednesday. Assiniboia, Broadview, Elbow, Last Mountain Lake, Lucky Lake, Rock Glen, Watrous and Weyburn all broke records yesterday. Weyburn, the new record, 34.3. That broke the old record of 30 degrees set in 1969. Hasn't been that warm on May the 27th in Weyburn since 1969. Absolutely remarkable. And interesting to note, Moose Jaw was the Canadian hotspot yesterday at 35.3 degrees. Not even a record.
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5: The Beatles' 8th studio album, Sgt. Pepper's Lonely Hearts Club Band, was released May 26, 1967. 3 days later, Paul McCartney and George Harrison went to a Jimi Hendrix concert, where Hendrix covered the title track, learning and mastering the full song in 3 days. It was the first time the song had been played live in front of an audience by any band. Not knowing 2 of the 4 Beatles were in attendance, Hendrix added his own flair to the song and ultimately threw his guitar out of tune. Hendrix then turned to the audience to ask if anyone could help him retune his 6th string. And who emerged from the audience to help? Cream's Eric Clapton.
1: This has been another rock and roll history lesson brought to you by
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0: a love song from Aerosmith. Saskatchewan's best music. I'm Rob Carney. Hope you enjoy your day. Make sure that you stay out of the heat if you're not feeling well, and make sure you drink lots of water. And if you have to be outdoors for any length of time, you should get the sunscreen on and make sure you got the hat on. Protect yourself from this extreme heat. It's orange warning for heat across most of central and southern Saskatchewan. And this heat wave is expected to last through the weekend. And I see we got some good news here on Facebook. If you're tuned in to CJYM 1330 Rosetown, the Rosetown Leisure Aquatic Center will open up for the season on Saturday. Good news. Public swim from 1 till 6. And then again, Saturday night from 7 till 8:30. All the details on the Town of Rosetown Facebook page. 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
2: It's Courtney Fielder here, Nelson GM in Assiniboia with the Assiniboia Spring Fever Lotto. I'm sure you have this number memorized now. 1-888-BY-FARM, 1-888-289-3276. That's the phone number you should be calling. You've heard it so much. Get yourself in to get in for the $150,000 grand prize draw happening this Sunday. Have you gotten your tickets yet? Well, you definitely should. Your chance to win that $150,000 and many more cash prizes that'll be drawn for coming up this Sunday right here at Nelson GM in Assiniboia. So who knows, maybe that $100 ticket could turn into $150,000. That'd be a great phone call to get on Sunday, right? And make sure you ask them about that 50-50 as well, because that is going to keep growing here as tickets are purchased for that as well. Right now, that 50-50 is sitting at over $127,000. Winner takes home half. And so many more great prizes to be won. Like, what would you do with that $150,000? 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That could help you out a long ways, right? And help you out a little bit too. So again, give us a call, 1-888-BY-FARM. That's 1-888-289-3276.
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10: Just over 120 kilometers southwest of Moose Jaw, you'll stumble upon the community of Limerick. Named by the first homesteader who had immigrated from Limerick, Ireland, the village was incorporated in 1913. The quaint village is home to less than 200 residents and is the only community in Canada with that name. For visitors en route to Grasslands National Park, Limerick is the last village on Highway 358 with the amenities you'll need for your trip. While a Limerick is known to be humorous and sometimes a little rude, you'll find nothing but hospitality in Limerick, Saskatchewan.
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1: An orange level heat warning is in effect as daytime highs exceed 35 degrees today. From the DiscoverMooseJaw.com newsroom, I'm Cameron Kosh. Questions continue surrounding the future of the Canadian Forces Snowbirds and Moose Jaw. City Council has now formally asked the federal government for more details on replacement aircraft and the future of the aerobatic team after the Snowbirds were slated to be grounded following the 2026 season. Councillor Patrick Boyle says the Snowbirds are not only a Canadian icon, but a Moose Jaw one as well.
2: As a kid who grew up on the farm just outside of Moose Jaw, I grew up sitting there in a grain truck watching the Snowbirds fly every single summer. Our Moose Jaw Warriors logo has a snowbird in it. The rink is called the Hangar. That right now is gone as of this year, 2026. That's ended. The program is gone.
1: The federal government says replacement aircraft are expected to arrive in the early 2030s. As this year's property tax notices go out, the city of Moose Jaw is also outlining how the 2026 tax changes affects residential and commercial property owners differently. TJ England has the details.
3: A council-approved adjustment to the residential commercial tax gap means residential properties will see an average effective increase of about 8.08% in 2026, compared to 4.53% for commercial properties. The city uses the tax gap ratio to compare how taxes are distributed between property classes based on comparable assessed values. With the adjustment applied, the average residential property is expected to pay about $22 more per year, while commercial properties continue to pay significantly more overall. The change is intended to gradually rebalance tax shares between property classes while maintaining stability through reassessment cycles. More information in our article on DiscoverMooseJaw.com.
1: The Western Development Museum says this year's Regional Heritage Fair brought strong projects and new learning opportunities for students. Along with presenting projects, students also participated in workshops including robotics from the Saskatchewan Science Center and Indigenous-inspired artwork sessions. Operations Manager Carla Rasmussen shares the benefit of the Heritage Fair for young members.
4: Very fascinating to see. And I think the students maybe had that opportunity to be exposed to something that perhaps they weren't familiar with in the past.
1: Regional winners and finalists will now represent the area at provincials in June. Nominations continue for Moose Jaw's Beautification Awards, and city officials hope residents take the opportunity to recognize outstanding properties. The awards have been recognizing Moose Jaw properties since 1981, and the impact reaches beyond individual yards. Forestry and Horticulture Supervisor Eric Klein says recognition often inspires others throughout the community.
5: When residents see their neighborhoods being recognized for outstanding properties, it inspires others to take pride in their own spaces. It creates a positive, friendly sense of community competition that ultimately benefits everyone.
1: Residents can submit their own property or nominate someone else before the July 3rd deadline. 100 years of service and support will be celebrated this summer by the Royal Canadian Legion in Moose Jaw. The Legion will host a soiree with entertainment, meat draws, food trucks, and more. Legion Branch President Chris Simpson says the organization has continued growing since its beginning after the First World War.
6: 1926, after the First World War, the Legion was started and carried on since then, and 2026 will be our 100th anniversary.
1: The celebrations take place July 18th, with events running throughout the day and evening at the Legion on Fairford Street West.
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1: The boys of summer are back. It's opening night for the Western Canadian Baseball League. The Moose Jaw Miller Express start the season in Swift Current against the 57s. Carobert, Saskatchewan's Pacey Phillips, who plays college ball at Bismarck State, is back for his second season in Moose Jaw.
7: Oh, it means everything, man. When I got that opportunity to come down to Moose Jaw here, it was like a dream come true. Obviously, I grew up watching some of these ball teams play, right? So getting that opportunity to come down and play in this league meant the world to me.
1: The Miller Express will host the defending champion Regina Red Sox for their home opener at Roswells Park tomorrow night. The Red Sox are in Medicine Hat to play the Mavericks tonight, and the Weyburn Beavers will welcome the Saskatoon Berries. The Carolina Hurricanes are one win away from the Stanley Cup final after a 4-0 win over the Canadiens in Montreal last night. The Canes, now with a 3-1 series lead, host Game 5 tomorrow night. Team Canada's in quarterfinal action at the World Hockey Championship this morning against Team USA. And the Blue Jays topped Miami 2-1 yesterday. The Jays open a new series tonight in Baltimore.
0: Now, your Discover Moose Jaw weather.
1: It's a mix of sun and cloud with a south wind gusting up to 60 and a high of 35 as an orange level heat warning goes out today. A few clouds overnight, a south wind gust of 50 with a low of 21. More sun and cloud mix tomorrow with a risk of a thunderstorm, a southeast wind gusting to 50 and a high of 35. It's a mix of sun and cloud through the weekend with a high of 28 Saturday and 27 Sunday. And for Monday, sunny and 23. 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
1: Cabin weekends would look a whole lot different with $150,000 in the bank, right? 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

0: $150,000 here with the Cineboya Spring Fever Lotto. 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
8: The heat warning continues with a mix of sun and cloud, a south wind gusting to 60, and a high of 35 today. Tonight brings a few clouds, wind gusts up to 50 and a low of 21. And tomorrow's a mix of sun and cloud with 50 km/h gusts from the southeast, a high of 35, and the risk of a thunderstorm in the afternoon. 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
4: The Animals' House of the Rising Sun is an iconic hit, the first number one to come from Britain that wasn't by the Beatles, and a song widely regarded as one of the greatest rock songs of all time. While the song is definitely a cover, no one actually knows who wrote it. The song was first recorded in 1933, but was sung by coal miners as early as 1905. Even before that, it's believed the base of the song could have been written as early as the 16th or 17th century. While the origins of the song remain a mystery, the Animals were able to bring it to number one on the charts in Canada, the US, and the UK. And Bob Dylan has said it's what influenced him to go electric the very next year.
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1: It's Courtney Fielder here in Assiniboia, Nelson GM with the Assiniboia Spring Fever Lotto. 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The phone's been keeping pretty steady throughout today. And I know if you've been putting it off with getting those tickets, this is your sign to grab those tickets now. 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And make sure you're asking about those 50-50s as well. Right now, that 50-50 is sitting at over $127,000. Winner takes home half, and that's going to keep on growing here. Last year alone for that 50-50, it reached just over $76,000. So get to call in 1-888-BY-FARM to get yours. 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
3: A quick cruise on the number 2 highway north of Moose Jaw will take you to the village of Chamberlain. Well known as a popular stop for travelers along a high traffic area, the community is situated along one of Saskatchewan's busiest highway junctions, along the Louis Riel Trail or Highway 11. A frequent stop for those driving between Regina and Saskatoon that has resulted in a very positive impact on the local economy. Chamberlain is a great place to stretch your legs, take in some fresh air, and provide you with everything you need as you embark on your journey.
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1: Environment Canada has upgraded the heat warning as high temperatures persist throughout southern Saskatchewan. From the DiscoverMooseJaw.com newsroom, I'm Cameron Kosh. Moose Jaw City Council is calling on the federal government for answers regarding the future of the Snowbirds after the iconic team was announced to be grounded following the 2026 season. Councillor Patrick Boyle brought forward a motion at Tuesday's regular City Council meeting asking for clarity from the federal government.
2: Council requests the Government of Canada to, one, provide greater clarity regarding the anticipated timeline for procurement and operational deployment for replacement Snowbirds aircraft. Two, confirm the funding framework for the Snowbirds replacement program. Three, consider measures to minimize the operational gap between the retirement of the current fleet and the introduction of replacement aircraft. And four, affirm the long-term sustainability and presence of 431 Air Demonstration Squadron in Moose Jaw.
1: Council also authorized Mayor James Murdoch to send correspondence to the Prime Minister and the Minister of National Defense. The motion passed unanimously. Local property owners are being advised to watch their mailboxes over the coming days as the city begins distributing 2026 property tax notices. TJ England has more.
3: The City of Moose Jaw has begun mailing out 2026 property tax notices following approval of a 6.95% increase for the year. The increase includes just under 3% for municipal infrastructure, programs, and services, and nearly 4% allocated to the Moose Jaw Police Service. City Council formally adopted the 2026 tax policy bylaw in late April. The notices will be delivered by the end of May, with all taxes due June 30th. After that, a 1% monthly penalty will apply to unpaid balances starting in July. Check out the full article for more information and payment options. For Discover Moose Jaw News, I'm TJ England.
1: Multiple young historians from Moose Jaw and Southern Saskatchewan are heading to provincials following this year's Heritage Fair. The Regional Heritage Fair at the Western Development Museum featured student projects on topics ranging from Indigenous history to sports and family heritage. Operations Manager Carla Rasmussen shares how the event was conducted.
4: The Heritage Fair was really well run this year. It was a brand new experience for some of our staff. We've had some new people join our team.
1: Seven students will now move on to the Provincial Heritage Fair at Government House in Regina. The City of Moose Jaw says the annual beautification awards are about more than having a nice lawn or flower bed. Officials say the program is designed to celebrate residents who help shape the city's appearance and build neighborhood pride. Forestry and Horticulture Supervisor Eric Klein says standout properties usually have a larger vision behind them.
5: The most outstanding properties tell a story. There's a clear sense that the homeowner had a vision and executed it thoroughly.
1: Residents can nominate their own property or another property in Moose Jaw from now until July 3rd. The Royal Canadian Legion is preparing to celebrate a major milestone this summer. Legion Branch President Chris Simpson says Moose Jaw's branch will mark the organization's centennial with a full day of activities in July.
6: We are having our 100th anniversary soiree on the 18th of July on Saturday so that most people can come.
1: The celebration includes a pancake breakfast, meat draws, food trucks, and live entertainment from the Stray Dogs, with advance tickets available through the Legion.
0: Now your Discover Moose Jaw Sports.
1: The boys of summer are back. It's opening night for the Western Canadian Baseball League. The Moose Jaw Miller Express start the season in Swift Current against the 57s. Carrobert, Saskatchewan's Pacey Phillips, who plays college ball at Bismarck State, is back for his second season in Moose Jaw.
7: Oh, it means everything, man. When I got that opportunity to come down to Moose Jaw here, it was like a dream come true. Obviously, I grew up watching some of these ball teams play, right? So getting that opportunity to come down and play in this league meant the world to me.
1: The Miller Express will host the defending champion Regina Red Sox for their home opener at Roswells Park tomorrow night. The Red Sox are in Medicine Hat to play the Mavericks tonight, and the Weyburn Beavers will welcome the Saskatoon Berries. The Carolina Hurricanes are one win away from the Stanley Cup final after a 4-0 win over the Canadiens in Montreal last night. The Canes, now with a 3-1 series lead, host Game 5 tomorrow night. Team Canada's in quarterfinal action at the World Hockey Championship this morning against Team USA. And the Blue Jays topped Miami 2-1 yesterday. The Jays open a new series tonight in Baltimore.
0: Now, your Discover Moose Jaw weather.
1: It's a mix of sun and cloud with a south wind gusting up to 60 and a high of 35 as an orange level heat warning goes out today. A few clouds overnight, a south wind gust of 50 with a low of 21. More sun and cloud mix tomorrow with a risk of a thunderstorm, a southeast wind gusting to 50 and a high of 35. It's a mix of sun and cloud through the weekend with a high of 28 Saturday and 27 Sunday. And for Monday, sunny and 23. 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
1: It's Courtney Fielder here, Nelson GM in Assiniboia for the Assiniboia Spring Fever Lotto. 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Like, how about this one? This one's a really good one. It's a starter pack. It's one ticket to get you in for the Spring Fever Lotto and 10 50-50s. And that package is $150. So give us a call. We got volunteers waiting for you to make that call. 1-888-BY-FARM. 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Again, that big grand prize draw is happening this Sunday.
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9: 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We're sending lunch from Deja Vu Cafe out to local area farms and gift cards to Canadian Tire for the hardworking crews. And all entries qualify for the grand prize, $1,000 of FMC Express SG herbicide from Parrish and Heimbecker, a Murray GM package, including a diesel HD oil change and a silver detailing package, plus a $500 co-op fuel card. It's pretty cool. Today's winner, Bruce Johnstone from the Kildare area, our Avery LeBlanc. Give him a call.
10: Good morning.
11: Good morning, Bruce. It's Avery LeBlanc with Country 100. How are you doing today?
10: Oh, I'm doing good.
11: That's fantastic. We just wanted to give you a call and let you know you are our Farmer Appreciation winner for today. For Seating Edition, how are you feeling about getting the meal as well as the gift card from Canadian Tire?
10: Oh, that'll be real good. Thank you very much.
11: You're welcome. How is seating going for you guys so far?
10: We got done the end of last week pretty well. We're just finishing up some rock picking and rolling, and starting to in-crop spray now, so went good.
11: Well, tell us a little bit about your farm. How many acres? Who's helping you run it out there, and where you guys are located?
10: We're located out by the village of Kildare. It's about 50 miles southwest of Moose Jaw. We farm roughly 6,000 acres, give or take. Well, there's four employees. There's my son. He runs it, and I help him, and he has two employees, one full-time and one part-time. Yeah, we get her done.
11: All right, fantastic. Well, Bruce, congratulations once again, and we'll see you here later on today.
10: Okay, thanks a lot.
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5: The guitar solo. While there's still lots of debate as to who invented the guitar solo, there's a few contenders for who played the first electric solo. A man named George Barnes recorded two songs in 1938 that were the first to feature an electric guitar. The first electric solo, however, in a song was by a man named Charlie Christensen, who played and recorded with an orchestra. The first hit song to ever feature an electric guitar solo? 1941's Walking the Floor Over You by Ernest Tubb. Now, this is only electric guitars we're talking about. Trying to find the origin of guitar solos in general is where it gets a whole lot murkier. Christensen, however, remains the first to tear it up on an electric, paving the way for Buddy Holly, Eric Clapton, and Jimmy Page.
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3: It's Courtney Fielder here with you in Assiniboia. 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
11: Our next trip takes us 20 minutes outside Moose Jaw, west on the Trans-Canada, home to a population that swells during the school year. Carrimport is the largest official village in the entire province. The student population of Briarcrest College and Seminary and Briarcrest Christian Academy make the community larger than most official towns over the school year. The name derives from the fact that prior to being a village, Carrimport was a World War II British Commonwealth training base for pilots. Although the original runways are now defunct, the layout of the village was determined by the original runway placements, with plenty of education opportunities and quick, easy access to larger centers. The community also provides plenty of activities for all.
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1: A few clouds and a low of 21 tonight in the DiscoverMooseJaw.com newsroom. I'm J.D. Houghton. The extreme heat will continue in Moose Jaw for at least the next couple of days, according to Environment and Climate Change Canada. An orange-level heat warning was issued for the city yesterday afternoon due to temperatures expected to rise today and tomorrow into the mid to high 30s. Meteorologist Danielle Desjardins says that several communities broke heat records yesterday.
2: So we got to 34.3 in Weyburn, 32.3 in Watrous, 32.2 in Rockland, 33.4 in Lucky Lake, 32 on the nose in Lloyds, Last Mountain 29.9, 33.7 in Elbow, 29.8 in Broadview, and 33.9 in Assiniboia.
1: Desjardins noted that temperatures are expected to return to more seasonal values in Moose Jaw beginning on Saturday, which should bring an end to the heat warning. A four-time World Hoop Dance champion helped bring Indigenous teachings to life for hundreds of Moose Jaw students this week. Dallas Arcand performed at King George School as part of the school's Indigenous Ways of Learning Week, where students learned about hoop dancing, music, and Indigenous culture through live demonstrations and storytelling. Principal Jill Tressel said students from multiple schools attended the performances and embraced the experience.
3: He's a very dynamic performer and he teaches a lot as well. And so the hoop dancing is pretty amazing to watch. The kids love it. This is a very special occasion for us.
1: The week-long program also includes storytelling, drum-making workshops, author presentations, and a traditional round dance to close out the week. It was a busy and successful year for the Temple Garden Center as concerts, sporting events, conferences, and trade shows helped draw thousands of visitors to Moose Jaw in 2025. Temple Garden's General Manager Shauna Fritzler presented the facility's 2025 annual report to City Council on Tuesday. Fritzler said the facility welcomed more than 175,000 visitors in 2025 and generated an estimated $16 million in economic impact.
4: It was a year that was full of growth, new opportunity, and achievements. Our events hosted at Temple Garden Center reinforces Moose Jaw's position as a premier destination for sport, for recreation, entertainment, conferences, and community gatherings, continuing to be a strong economic driver for our community.
1: One of the major highlights of 2025 was the naming rights partnership between the City of Moose Jaw and Papikasi's Cree Nation for the building. The Moose Jaw Shrine Club is inviting families out for a free afternoon of fun next month at the Shriners Children's Festival in Waccamaw Valley Park. The yearly event is a highlight to the beginning of summer for all to enjoy. Aaron Rustin, a member of the Moose Jaw Shrine Club, says that there will be activities for all ages throughout the day.
5: There's going to be some rides there for the kids, free hot dogs, entertainment for the kids, games of chance. We're going to have our train out there so the kids can get a ride around in it as well.
1: The Shriners Children's Festival runs June 13th from 10 a.m. until 2 p.m. at Waccamaw Valley Park.
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1: After a long offseason, the Moose Jaw Miller Express are officially back. They will kick off their 2026 Western Canadian Baseball League season tonight against the 57s in Swift Current. Wichita, Kansas product Ben Walachek is back for another season and wants to bring a championship to Moose Jaw.
6: I really enjoyed the fans and the community around this area, so it's great, and I just want to bring a ring to them, and I think we got a really good chance this year. I think we got a good group of guys.
1: Moose Jaw will host their Trans-Canada rivals, the Regina Red Sox, for their home opener at Roswells Park tomorrow night. Elsewhere in the league, the Red Sox are in Medicine Hat tonight, as well as the Beavers will host the Saskatoon Berries. The Moose Jaw 18U AA Canucks host the Regina White Sox tonight at Roswells Park. Moose Jaw golfer Sam Mantanko accomplished something most dream of as he drained a hole-in-one at the Limbrook Golf Club on Saturday. The ace occurred on the 118-yard hole 5 par 3, and using his 9-iron, Mantanko delivered a precise shot that landed on the green and then rolled directly into the cup. The Saskatchewan Hockey Hall of Fame induction dinner is coming to the Temple Garden Center on June 19th. 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Over to the Stanley Cup playoffs, Montreal was blanked 4-0 last night in Game 4 of the Eastern Conference Final. Game 5 goes tomorrow night in Carolina. Team Canada is moving on to the semifinals at the World Hockey Championships as they blanked the Americans 4-0 this morning. And the Blue Jays kick off a four-game set against Baltimore today. We want your local sports scores and stories. 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
7: An orange heat warning is in effect as daytime highs are mid to high 30s. A mix of sun and cloud, clearing late this afternoon, wind gusting from the south, 40 to 60 kilometers an hour today, high 35. A few clouds tonight, wind gusting from the south, 30 to 50 kilometers an hour, low of 21. A mix of sun and cloud with a risk of a thunderstorm tomorrow, wind gusting from the southeast, 30 to 50 kilometers an hour, temperature high of 37. Saturday, a mix of sun and cloud, high 28. Sunday's a mix of sun, clouds, and wind, high 27. And sunny on Monday, high of 23. Find the full forecast at discovermoosejaw.com and stream the radio anywhere and anytime from the Discover Moose Jaw app.
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9: 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Well, there's lots of construction popping up here and there on Saskatchewan highways, including some road work on the eastbound lanes of the Trans-Canada Highway, just this side of Belle Plaine, so you'll need to slow down to 60 clicks there. Tomorrow through Saturday, the northbound east lane of Main Street North scheduled to be closed in the vicinity of the CN Rail crossing. They're doing some work there. That's just north of the Town and Country Drive. So traffic will be moved. Just be careful because it's just one lane. Fairford Street West between 5th and 8th Avenue getting repaved this week. Caribou Street East is closed between 11th Northeast and 13th Northeast for ditch work. And the price of gas coming down slightly. Not down to 129.9 like it was in January, but a number of stations lowering their price overnight. You can find gas as cheap as 159.9. There's another at 169.9, others at 174.9 today. Electric Lunch coming up.
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9: 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I'm Robbie Carney. Thanks for listening. I got room for your song, 693-8000. Love to hear from you. We're going to take off with some rock and roll for Glenda. It's Fly Away from Lenny Kravitz.

Brian in Montana tuned into the Electric Lunch requesting this one dedicated to the snowbirds. It's Fly a Night from Chilliwack on the greatest hits of all time.

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1: This is John Marcotte, General Manager of Parrish and Heimbecker Moose Jaw. 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
4: It's Courtney Fielder back with you here in Assiniboia. Nelson DM with Assiniboia Spring Fever Lotto. You've heard me say the number all throughout yesterday and throughout this morning, and we're waiting for you to give us a call. Have you done that call yet? 1-888-BUY-FARM. That's 1-888-289-3276. I know you're on your lunch hour right now, and now's the best time to go and get those tickets here for the Assiniboia Spring Fever Lotto to get you in for the grand prize draw, because that is this Sunday. Yeah, that's right. You don't even have to wait long to find out if you are the big lucky winner. Again, the number to call, 1-888-BUY-FARM, to get those tickets. 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So many prizes to be won coming up here this Sunday as well, in addition to the grand prize of $150,000. And many of these all have cash options here for you too when it comes to all the other prizes to be won and drawn for on Sunday. 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Third prize is the cold plunge tub with chiller system. Fourth prize, treadmill. Fifth prize, a smart TV, a 85-inch smart TV, that is. And so many more prizes that will be drawn for coming up here this Sunday. So give us a call. Don't wait any longer. 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That's 1-888-289-3276.
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0: So, Brad and Caden are working hard in the sunshine, siding a house in Lanigan, and looking forward to a little cocktail later today. An ice-cold piña colada, perhaps. It's Rupert Holmes for the boys.

0: Thanks for listening to the Electric Lunch. We got Throwback Thursday on the Daily Commentary coming up, and space for one more song. It's my pick, and in light of the fact many of you, I'm thinking, are going to see the Guess Who in Saskatoon a week from Saturday, I'm going to play a Guess Who song next. Let's go down south to Assiniboia.
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4: Hey, it's David from the Fraternal Order of Eagles. 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The first band is Too Easy, going from 2 p.m. to 6 p.m. Our second band is Breakdown, going from 7 to 11 p.m. We have a cover charge of $10, and we're looking to sign up some new members down there, so we hope to see you all there. 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
4: It's Throwback Thursday. Just a minute to remember the good old days. It was a comment on a Facebook post that sparked today's commentary. I posted a photo of a local farm family on the Rob Carney in the Morning page, and the guy who hired me at CHAB Moose Jaw commented, "Dude, I can still see you hunched over a computer as CHAB's new reporter, and I smile when I remember how excited you seem to be back home in Moose Jaw." I replied, "Computer? Typewriter?" That was 40 years ago this summer, 1986. It seems like yesterday. And here I am, playing a role I truly enjoy, and working with people who, for the most part, are all younger than me. There are times I feed off their youthful exuberance and rely on a number of them to help me with the ever-changing technology. It's also rewarding to draw on my frame of reference and assist my coworkers with direction and advice from time to time. Oh, I tried getting a real job once. I didn't like it. I was gone for 5 months, and management hadn't replaced me yet. I think they knew I'd be back. Anyway, thanks for listening. I'm Rob Carney.
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12: With the increase of Alberta separatism stories hitting the news, could this drive the direction of the Canadian dollar? Key commodities like crude oil, natural gas, lumber, canola, and wheat have historically had a major influence on the Canadian dollar compared to the U.S. dollar. So too has the differential between Bank of Canada and U.S. Federal Reserve interest rates. But sometimes it's outsized sentiment flows that push a currency one way or another. So, when global investors from major international financial centers like London, Switzerland, Japan, and New York hear about potential economic risk, political uncertainty, and social instability in Canada, they may decide to move capital elsewhere. Bottom line, a currency is the global barometer for a country. Depending on how this process goes and how investors react, perhaps we are seeing some of the beginning effects of what a potential Alberta separation could mean for our currency. For currency risk management and trading strategies, please connect with me at davidderwin.com or 204-918-2734. Once again, I'm David Derwin with Ventum Financial, a member of the Canadian Investor Protection Fund. Thank you.
13: Every season, diseases come at my lentil field like rivals gunning for the title. And it's all on me to make the right calls. Championship lentil crops don't happen by chance. With the Lattice Era, I've got the MVP of disease control, and I'm blocking every threat that comes my way. This is my game. 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
15: Potash is one of the three components along with nitrogen and phosphorus when it comes to crop production. Nutrien has six potash mines in Saskatchewan and all work closely with the pilot plant in Saskatoon. Established in 1981, the plant tests and analyzes thousands of ore samples annually. There's plenty of collaboration and communication between the pilot plant and each potash mine. Mark Buchinski is the pilot plant director.
16: We have ideas, we take them to the sites and see if it's something that they feel would be beneficial to them. And they also come up with problems and bring them to us and say, hey, can you help us find solutions to these problems? And that relationship and collaboration with the sites is what makes a facility like this be successful.
15: The pilot plant ensures a consistent, dependable fertilizer supply. For Golden West, I'm Glendale Allen Vossler. Today on the Prairie Ag Wire, Conservative Shadow Minister for Agriculture and Agri-Food, John Barlow, says opposition to federal research station closures is unanimous across the agriculture sector. The Liberals announcing the closure of three research stations and four satellite research farms earlier this year. Barlow says after weeks of Ag Committee hearings, farmers, scientists, and industry groups all agree the decision is wrong.
17: It was unanimous from every agriculture stakeholder we had, every agriculture expert we had at the committee, that these closures are a very bad policy decision. This was clearly not well thought out by the government. They did not do their due diligence in terms of the ramifications of these closures. And one of the recommendations that we had from our report and our study that we've submitted to the government is that the Liberal government halt this decision to close these research centers and keep them open. Now our job is to find alternatives. The government needs to cut some costs or look at this argument as an investment. Every dollar that they put into research, $63 in economic growth as a result of that, and there's not too many industries that can make that claim.
15: He says a nationwide push is underway to pressure the Liberals to reverse course and keep the centers open, noting it will cause long-term, irreversible damage to Canada's agricultural research capacity, food security, and food production. updating seeding progress across the prairies. Alberta farmers are making steady progress, but they're still playing catch-up with seeding, as just over 53% of the provincial crop is in. The South is leading the way at nearly 80% complete, while cooler temperatures, wind, and excess moisture are slowing progress in northern regions. Spring wheat and dry peas are the most advanced, but canola and oats continue to lag. Emergence is also behind normal at just 13%. And while recent rains have helped in some areas, moisture conditions remain uneven across the province. Moving into Saskatchewan, seeding is now 52% complete. That's still well behind normal and the five-year average of 74%. The Southwest leading the way at 74% done, followed by the West Central region at 69%. Meantime, progress remains slow in the East Central and Northeast regions, where less favorable conditions have limited field work. Pulse crops like lentils and field peas are furthest ahead, while oil seeds, especially canola, continue to lag. Crop development across the province is also behind normal, with many acres still needing warmer weather to catch up. In Manitoba, seeding progress made a big jump over the past week. Oilseed specialist and this week's Crop Report editor, Sonia Wilson, says cooler spring conditions have slowed progress compared to last year. But overall, seeding is still tracking close to average, with 55% of the provincial crop now in the ground. That's compared to 85% at this time last year and the five-year average of 68%. Wilson notes as crops start to emerge, producers will want to be looking for early season pests.
18: As we have some of the earliest seeded canola fields just starting to emerge, we do know that flea beetles are out. And so I would just definitely take a look at those fields because they will be the first up and most likely the flea beetles will find them.
15: She notes they've had some reports of cutworm damage and encourages producers to scout fields closely as crops emerge. And we're going to be seeing some extreme temperatures over the prairies in the next few days. The number of RMs issuing fire bans is growing after just a few days of hot, windy conditions. Be sure to check the situation in your RM or county. Hot temperatures and windy conditions over the next few days will not help the situation. It's expected that we'll see additional fire bans being put in place. For Golden West, I'm Glendale Allen Vossler.
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21: Most of the excessive wind and heat that was noted across Saskatchewan yesterday will be cut down quite a bit today, but it's still going to be a very warm summer-like day. I'm meteorologist Drew Lerner for the Golden West Radio Network. The wind gusts yesterday in the 70 to 80 kilometer per hour range, a few spots, maybe even a little bit higher than that, accompanied by temperatures in the 30s, and it was just a crazy blast furnace type day. And today we're going to see more heat and a little bit less wind. We'll probably cut those wind gusts down by about a third, and it looks like the windy conditions will be mostly in the eastern part of Saskatchewan and western Manitoba. So some gusts maybe into the 40 to 50, 55 kilometer per hour range. There might be something a little bit greater once in a while, but I don't think we'll see anything above 60 as we go forward through the day today. Still windy and still hot, and we're still going to be seeing a bit of a dry down taking place across many areas. Now, Now, we do have a chance for a few spotty showers today. I don't expect the precipitation to be well organized or even very significant in light of the dry and warm conditions that are prevailing. I think that for any shower that pops up is going to be lost to evaporation fairly quickly, and it's not going to have much of an influence on farming activity or travel across the region. Now, as we get out into the heart of the day on Friday, we'll have the winds increasing again a little bit. I think it'll be a lot windier, though, down into the U.S., in the western Dakotas, but I think some of that wind will come up into Saskatchewan as well. A deepening low pressure center will form in western Alberta on Saturday or Friday night, and it looks like there'll be a second low that will form over Montana that will occur as we go Saturday into Sunday, and that's the low pressure system that will bring some significant rains to Alberta and the far westernmost part of Saskatchewan as we get into the heart of the weekend. This upper level low pressure system will become very impressive as we go from Sunday into Monday, and we'll see showers and thunderstorms again most significant in Alberta, but western Saskatchewan will come up with some significant moisture too. Some of the moisture totals by Monday night will likely run in the range of a half to 1.5 inches. That's 13 to 38 millimeters. There could be some totals that get over 40 millimeters. We'll watch that system pretty closely. The eastern part of the province and then neighboring Manitoba will not be seeing much more than erratic light shower activity through Monday morning. I think the overall coverage will probably be around 50%, and moisture totals will run up to about 8 millimeters. The precipitation will increase in some of those eastern areas as we go from Monday night into Tuesday, but most of the significant rains will be all lost to the areas in the western prairies. Our temperatures will come down a little bit, too, as we finish out the first part of next week. For the Golden West Radio Network, I'm meteorologist Drew Lerner.
0: Saskatchewan is well positioned to be an above-average achiever this year. That comes from the latest economic growth projections from the team at BDC, Business Development Canada. The agency expects real GDP growth of 2% in 2026, second place among the provinces behind Alberta on the growth chart. BDC says mining is driving the Saskatchewan economy these days, with revenues last year rising 20% to nearly $13 billion. They see this trend continuing this year, with potash production already increased by 19% so far this year. Further, with Jansen getting close to commissioning and new uranium mines receiving the green light, this sector will support continued economic expansion through the medium term. The closure of the Strait of Hormuz has boosted oil prices. That's a positive factor for Saskatchewan, but it's also driving up nitrogen fertilizer prices. However, the agency notes a large percentage of farmers had locked up fertilizer supplies before the conflict broke out. I'm Paul Martin.
1: Hartman Livestock Market Report. It's Brett Jensen reporting from the Swift Current Yards. 375 head on offer this Tuesday, and here's how it went. Good cows trading from 250 to 265. The medium cows, $1.70 up to 250. The good bulls, they were trading up to 305 a pound. The heiferettes, they were trading from 325 to 375. Good open heifers trading up to 445. Per pound. 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
2: 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You got to buy your tickets by midnight May 30th to get your tickets here for the Assiniboia Spring Fever Lotto to get in for all the big draws, including the grand prize of $150,000 this Sunday. 1-888-BUY-FARM to get yours. 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
3: 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The Hurricanes hold a 3-1 series lead heading into tomorrow's matchup, with puck drop set for 6 p.m. Saskatchewan time. Can the Canadians battle back and force a Game 6, or will Bobby's Place punch their ticket to the Stanley Cup Final? The Canadian Tire Golden Knights have already punched their ticket to the Stanley Cup Final, sweeping the Moose Jaw Carpawin Florenholm Avalanche in 4 games. 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
11: An orange heat warning is in effect as daytime highs are mid to high 30s. A mix of sun and cloud, clearing late afternoon, wind gusting from the south, 40 to 60 kilometers an hour today, high 35. A few clouds tonight and some wind, low of 21. And a mix of sun and cloud with a risk of a thunderstorm tomorrow, high 37. Find the full forecast at discovermoosejaw.com and stream the radio anywhere and anytime from the Discover Moose Jaw app.
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9: Off to a small town located midway between Weyburn and Assiniboia on Highway 13. Ogama, which was incorporated in 1912, is a vibrant rural community. The pioneers had selected the name Omega, which is a Greek word for end, since at the time the settlement was at the end of the rail line. However, they weren't able to register that name. It was already taken by another community. So, the settlers then changed the name Omega to Ogama, a Cree word meaning big chief. Ogama is also home to Saskatchewan's only full-service tourist train operation, Southern Prairie Railway, a 44-ton diesel engine that seats 75 passengers and is a popular tourist destination in the summer.
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1: A few clouds and a low of 21 tonight in the DiscoverMooseJaw.com newsroom. I'm J.D. Houghton. The extreme heat will continue in Moose Jaw for at least the next couple of days, according to Environment and Climate Change Canada. An orange-level heat warning was issued for the city yesterday afternoon due to temperatures expected to rise today and tomorrow into the mid to high 30s. Meteorologist Danielle Desjardins says that several communities broke heat records yesterday.
2: So we got to 34.3 in Weyburn, 32.3 in Watrous, 32.2 in Rockland, 33.4 in Lucky Lake, 32 on the nose in Lloyds, Last Mountain 29.9, 33.7 in Elbow, 29.8 in Broadview, and 33.9 in Assiniboia.
1: Desjardins noted that temperatures are expected to return to more seasonal values in Moose Jaw beginning on Saturday, which should bring an end to the heat warning. A four-time World Hoop Dance champion helped bring Indigenous teachings to life for hundreds of Moose Jaw students this week. Dallas Arcand performed at King George School as part of the school's Indigenous Ways of Learning Week, where students learned about hoop dancing, music, and Indigenous culture through live demonstrations and storytelling. Principal Jill Tressel said students from multiple schools attended the performances and embraced the experience.
3: Dallas, he's a very dynamic performer and he teaches a lot as well. And so the hoop dancing is pretty amazing to watch. The kids love it. This is a very special occasion for us.
1: The week-long program also includes storytelling, drum-making workshops, author presentations, and a traditional round dance to close out the week. It was a busy and successful year for the Temple Garden Center as concerts, sporting events, conferences, and trade shows helped draw thousands of visitors to Moose Jaw in 2025. Temple Garden's general manager, Shauna Fritzler, presented the facility's 2025 annual report to City Council on Tuesday. Fritzler said the facility welcomed more than 175,000 visitors in 2025 and generated an estimated $16 million in economic impact.
4: It was a year that was full of growth, new opportunity, and achievements. Our events hosted at Temple Garden Center reinforces Moose Jaw's position as a premier destination for sport, for recreation, entertainment, conferences, and community gatherings, continuing to be a strong economic driver for our community.
1: One of the major highlights of 2025 was the naming rights partnership between the City of Moose Jaw and Papikasi's Cree Nation for the building. The Moose Jaw Shrine Club is inviting families out for a free afternoon of fun next month at the Shriners Children's Festival in Waccamaw Valley Park. The yearly event is a highlight to the beginning of summer for all to enjoy. Aaron Rustin, a member of the Moose Jaw Shrine Club, says that there will be activities for all ages throughout the day.
5: There's going to be some rides there for the kids, free hot dogs, entertainment for the kids, games of chance. We're going to have our train out there so the kids can get a ride around in it as well.
1: The Shriners Children's Festival runs June 13th from 10 a.m. until 2 p.m. at Waccamaw Valley Park.
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1: After a long offseason, the Moose Jaw Miller Express are officially back. They will kick off their 2026 Western Canadian Baseball League season tonight against the 57s in Swift Current. Wichita, Kansas product Ben Walachek is back for another season and wants to bring a championship to Moose Jaw.
6: I really enjoyed the fans and the community around this area, so it's great, and I just want to bring a ring to them, and I think we got a really good chance this year. I think we got a good group of guys.
1: Moose Jaw will host their Trans-Canada rivals, the Regina Red Sox, for their home opener at Roswells Park tomorrow night. Elsewhere in the league, the Red Sox are in Medicine Hat tonight, as well as the Beavers will host the Saskatoon Berries. The Moose Jaw 18U AA Canucks host the Regina White Sox tonight at Roswells Park. Moose Jaw golfer Sam Mantenko accomplished something most dream of as he drained a hole-in-one at the Lynbrook Golf Club on Saturday. The ace occurred on the 118-yard hole 5 par 3, and using his 9-iron, Mantenko delivered a precise shot that landed on the green and then rolled directly into the cup. The Saskatchewan Hockey Hall of Fame induction dinner is coming to the Temple Garden Center on June 19th. 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Over to the Stanley Cup playoffs, Montreal was blanked 4-0 last night in Game 4 of the Eastern Conference Final. Game 5 goes tomorrow night in Carolina. Team Canada is moving on to the semifinals at the World Hockey Championships as they blanked the Americans 4-0 this morning. And the Blue Jays kick off a four-game set against Baltimore today. We want your local sports scores and stories. 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
7: An orange heat warning is in effect as daytime highs are mid to high 30s. A mix of sun and cloud, clearing late this afternoon, wind gusting from the south, 40 to 60 kilometers an hour today, high 35. A few clouds tonight, wind gusting from the south, 30 to 50 kilometers an hour, low of 21. A mix of sun and cloud with a risk of a thunderstorm tomorrow, wind gusting from the southeast, 30 to 50 kilometers an hour, temperature high of 37. Saturday, a mix of sun and cloud, high 28. Sunday's a mix of sun, clouds, and wind, high 27. And sunny on Monday, high of 23. Find the full forecast at discovermoosejaw.com and stream the radio anywhere and anytime from the Discover Moose Jaw app. 800 CHAB.

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1: Good afternoon from Assiniboia. 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Are you in for the draw yet? Have you gotten your tickets? 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Well, now is the time to get them. 1-888-BUY-FARM to get yours. 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
8: An orange heat warning is in effect as daytime highs are mid to high 30s. A mix of sun and cloud, clearing late afternoon, wind gusting from the south, 40 to 60 kilometers an hour today, high 35, a few clouds tonight and some wind, low of 21, and a mix of sun and cloud with a risk of a thunderstorm tomorrow, high 37. Find the full forecast at discovermoosejaw.com and stream the radio anywhere and anytime from the Discover Moose Jaw app.
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1: 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Well, you know what? 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Again, that number 1-888-BY-FARM. 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
3: The average song to hit the charts today is about 3 minutes and 30 seconds long, with only 6% of songs being shorter than 2.5 minutes, which was the average song length back in 1960. There were, however, a few songs to hit number one on the charts that were significantly shorter. The Box Tops' The Letter reached number one in 1967, despite only being 1 minute and 55 seconds long. Elvis Presley's Teddy Bear was only 1 minute 46 and hit number one back in 1946, and the shortest song to reach the number one spot in the U.S., Maurice Williams and the Zodiacs' Stay in 1959, which was 1 minute and 37 seconds long. The longest song to reach number one, Guns N' Roses' November Rain, clocking in at just under 9 minutes.
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15: An orange heat warning is in effect as daytime highs are mid to high 30s. A mix of sun and cloud, clearing late afternoon, wind gusting from the south, 40 to 60 kilometers an hour today, high 35. A few clouds tonight and some wind, low of 21. and a mix of sun and cloud with a risk of a thunderstorm tomorrow, high 37. 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
11: Time for a trip 2 hours northeast of Moose Jaw to Ituna, Saskatchewan. Ituna was incorporated as a village in 1910. Just over 50 years later, the community reached town status. Its unique name originates from a combination of things. The desire for the Grand Trunk Railway to name all of its towns in alphabetical order, that and ancient history. There was Fenwood, Goodeve, Hubbard, then a name beginning with the letter I was needed. Today, hunters travel from all over the place as they're known for the local nesting grounds for waterfowl. The community of Ituna has now been around for over 100 years, and it's home to hundreds of residents. A small town rich in Ukrainian heritage and big city amenities.
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0: 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They thank everyone who took part in and supported their 36th bull sale.
1: A few clouds and a low of 21 tonight. In the DiscoverMooseJaw.com newsroom, I'm J.D. Houghton. The extreme heat has been felt across most of southern Saskatchewan over the last few days, and it's expected to continue into the weekend, according to Environment Canada. Meteorologist Danielle Desjardins warns that with the extreme heat comes the risk of heat exhaustion or heat stroke to adults, children, and the vulnerable population.
2: Be sure to check on your loved ones and break from the direct sun, whether it be under shade or in an air-conditioned building. Keep drinking that water. If you have air conditioning, use your air conditioning. And maybe if you're doing outdoor activities, schedule them for either earlier in the morning or later in the evening to avoid those peak heating hours.
1: Early signs of heat exhaustion can include headache, nausea, dizziness, thirst, dark urine, and severe fatigue. Additionally, 9 communities shattered daily heat records yesterday, from Assiniboia all the way up to Lloydminster. Read all about it in our article on DiscoverMooseJaw.com.
3: 2025 was an extremely exciting year for the building and for our community.
1: That was a message that Temple Garden Center General Manager Shauna Fritzler gave to City Council on Tuesday night as she presented the facility's annual report. She said that in 2025, over 175,000 people came through their doors, which generated an estimated $16 million in economic impact to the community. One of the major highlights of 2025 was a naming rights partnership between the City of Moose Jaw and Papikasi's Cree Nation.
3: The rebrand to Temple Garden Center has increased our recognition across tour routing, sporting organizations within the community, and driving increased awareness to the facility. Facility enhancements and the modern branding have improved the overall venue presentation and our guest experience.
1: Other major events hosted in 2025 were the BKT Tires World Men's Curling Championship and Shania Twain. Students at King George School retreated to more than a performance during Indigenous Ways of Learning Week. Award-winning hoop dancer and musician Dallas Arcand visited Moose Jaw to teach students about Indigenous culture, storytelling, and connection to the land through hoop dancing and music. Arcand says sharing culture in schools is an important part of understanding Canada's history and identity.
4: Part of our Canadian society and who we are. Culture is important of who we are and our way of life and understanding our history and acknowledging the people that built this country.
1: Arcand, now a 4-time world hoop dance champion, also shared teachings about traditional music, Indigenous entrepreneurship, and the history behind hoop dancing during the presentation. And a longtime Moose Jaw family event is returning this summer as the Shriners Children's Festival heads back to Waccamaw Valley Park. This yearly event is one that many in the community look forward to year-round. Aaron Rustin with the Moose Jaw Shrine Club explains what the event is all about.
5: The Shriners want to continue on with the tradition of having a family day. Something for everyone. It's free. Come on down, have a great time.
1: The festival takes place Saturday, June 13th from 10 a.m. to 2 p.m. with rides, games, food, and entertainment for the whole family.
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1: After a long offseason, the Moose Jaw Miller Express are officially back. They will kick off their 2026 Western Canadian Baseball League season tonight against the 57s in Swift Current. Wichita, Kansas product Ben Walachek is back for another season and wants to bring a championship to Moose Jaw.
6: I really enjoyed the fans and the community around this area, so it's great, and I just want to bring a ring to them, and I think we got a really good chance this year. I think we got a good group of guys.
1: Moose Jaw will host their Trans-Canada rivals, the Regina Red Sox, for their home opener at Roswells Park tomorrow night. Elsewhere in the league, the Red Sox are in Medicine Hat tonight, as well as the Beavers will host the Saskatoon Berries. The Moose Jaw 18U AA Canucks host the Regina White Sox tonight at Roswells Park. Moose Jaw golfer Sam Mantenko accomplished something most dream of as he drained a hole-in-one at the Limbrook Golf Club on Saturday. The ace occurred on the 118-yard hole 5 par 3, and using his 9-iron, Mantenko delivered a precise shot that landed on the green and then rolled directly into the cup. The Saskatchewan Hockey Hall of Fame induction dinner is coming to the Temple Garden Center on June 19th. 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Over to the Stanley Cup playoffs, Montreal was blanked 4-0 last night in Game 4 of the Eastern Conference Final. Game 5 goes tomorrow night in Carolina. Team Canada is moving on to the semifinals at the World Hockey Championships as they blanked the Americans 4-0 this morning. And the Blue Jays kick off a four-game set against Baltimore today. We want your local sports scores and stories. 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
7: An orange heat warning is in effect as daytime highs are mid to high 30s. A mix of sun and cloud, clearing late this afternoon. Wind gusting from the south, 40 to 60 kilometers an hour today, high 35. A few clouds tonight, wind gusting from the south, 30 to 50 kilometers an hour, low of 21. A mix of sun and cloud with a risk of a thunderstorm tomorrow. Wind gusting from the southeast, 30 to 50 kilometers an hour, temperature high of 37. Saturday, a mix of sun and cloud, high 28. Sunday's a mix of sun, clouds, and wind, high 27. And sunny on Monday, high of 23. Find the full forecast at discovermoosejaw.com and stream the radio anywhere and anytime from the Discover Moose Jaw app.
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0: The greatest hits of all time. Good afternoon, I'm Ken O'Neill for Barry Weiss. How about this for a new sport? Chess boxing. Pretty much exactly how it sounds. It combines chess and boxing into one competition. Players alternate between rounds of chess and 3-minute rounds of boxing, testing both brains and endurance. It's the only sport where you can lose by checkmate or by getting punched in the head. In just a minute, we'll hear Roxette.
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17: An orange heat warning is in effect as daytime highs are mid to high 30s. A mix of sun and cloud, clearing late afternoon, wind gusting from the south, 40 to 60 kilometers an hour today, high 35. A few clouds tonight and some wind, low of 21, and a mix of sun and cloud with a risk of a thunderstorm tomorrow, high 37. Find the full forecast at discovermoosejaw.com and stream the radio anywhere and anytime from the Discover Moose Jaw app.
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0: Love it. A rocker from Kim Mitchell. That's Go For Soda. I'm Ken O'Neill. Happy Thursday. 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
17: An orange heat warning is in effect as daytime highs are mid to high 30s. A mix of sun and cloud, clearing late afternoon, wind gusting from the south, 40 to 60 kilometers an hour today, high 35. A few clouds tonight and some wind, low of 21. And a mix of sun and cloud with a risk of a thunderstorm tomorrow, high 37. Find the full forecast at discovermoosejaw.com and stream the radio anywhere and anytime from the Discover Moose Jaw app.
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Gordon Lightfoot's Sundown. I'm Ken O'Neill, and the hits just keep on coming. Your music, your memories. Eric Clapton. Here's Layla.

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1: 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And a 4-time World Hoop Dance champion made a stop in Moose Jaw this week. 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
3: With all the busyness of life, managing your time can be a challenge. 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
2: It is discipline. And I remember when our kids were still at home. Of course, our kids are grown now. But when our kids were still at home, of course, I was a pastor, and I had all the things that go with that. Every pastor knows all of that. You know, it's a 24-hour job. I would arrange in my schedule, if I knew I had something that I had to do at church that night, I would arrange to be home at 3 o'clock in the afternoon when the kids came home, and I'd have time with them, homework or whatever, before dinner, and then I'd go back to the church, but I spent that time with them. But that's discipline, because there's always something you could be doing during that time, you know.
4: Oh yeah.
2: And we have to say no to some things in order to say yes to the family.
3: More from Dr. Chapman at familyminute.org.
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6: 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And of course, to that 50-50, make sure you're asking about those too, because the 50-50 right now is sitting at over $131,000. 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
1: A few clouds and a low of 21 tonight. In the DiscoverMooseJaw.com newsroom, I'm J.D. Houghton. The extreme heat will continue in Moose Jaw for at least the next couple of days, according to Environment and Climate Change Canada. An orange-level heat warning was issued for the city yesterday afternoon due to temperatures expected to rise today and tomorrow into the mid to high 30s. Meteorologist Danielle Desjardins says that several communities broke heat records yesterday.
9: So we got to 34.3 in Weyburn, 32.3 in Watrous, 32.2 in Rockland, 33.4 in Lucky Lake, 32 on the nose in Lloyd's, Last Mountain 29.9, 33.7 in Elbow, 29.8 in Broadview, and 33.9 in Assiniboia.
1: Desjardins noted that temperatures are expected to return to more seasonal values in Moose Jaw beginning on Saturday, which should bring an end to the heat warning. A 4-time World Hoop Dance champion helped bring Indigenous teachings to life for hundreds of Moose Jaw students this week. Dallas Arcand performed at King George School as part of the school's Indigenous Ways of Learning Week, where students learned about hoop dancing, music, and Indigenous culture through live demonstrations and storytelling. Principal Jill Tressel said students from multiple schools attended the performances and embraced the experience.
4: Dallas, he's a very dynamic performer and he teaches a lot as well. And so the hoop dancing is pretty amazing to watch. The kids love it. This is a very special occasion for us.
1: The week-long program also includes storytelling, drum-making workshops, author presentations, and a traditional round dance to close out the week. It was a busy and successful year for the Temple Garden Center as concerts, sporting events, conferences, and trade shows helped draw thousands of visitors to Moose Jaw in 2025. Temple Garden's General Manager Shauna Fritzler presented the facility's 2025 annual report to City Council on Tuesday. Fritzler said the facility welcomed more than 175,000 visitors in 2025 and generated an estimated $16 million in economic impact.
10: It was a year that was full of growth, new opportunity, and achievements. Our events hosted at Temple Garden Center reinforces Moose Jaw's position as a premier destination for sport, for recreation, entertainment, conferences, and community gatherings, continuing to be a strong economic driver for our community.
1: One of the major highlights of 2025 was the naming rights partnership between the city of Moose Jaw and Papikasi's Cree Nation for the building. The Moose Jaw Shrine Club is inviting families out for a free afternoon of fun next month at the Shriners Children's Festival in Waccamaw Valley Park. The yearly event is a highlight to the beginning of summer for all to enjoy. Aaron Rustin, a member of the Moose Jaw Shrine Club, says that there will be activities for all ages throughout the day.
11: There's going to be some rides there for the kids, free hot dogs, entertainment for the kids, games of chance. We're going to have our train out there so the kids can get a ride around in it as well.
1: The Shriners Children's Festival runs June 13th from 10 a.m. until 2 p.m. at Waccamaw Valley Park.
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1: After a long offseason, the Moose Jaw Miller Express are officially back. They will kick off their 2026 Western Canadian Baseball League season tonight against the 57s in Swift Current. Wichita, Kansas product Ben Walachek is back for another season and wants to bring a championship to Moose Jaw.
12: I really enjoyed the fans and the community around this area, so it's great, and I just want to bring a ring to them, and I think we got a really good chance this year. I think we got a good group of guys.
1: Moose Jaw will host their Trans-Canada rivals, the Regina Red Sox, for their home opener at Roswells Park tomorrow night. Elsewhere in the league, the Red Sox are in Medicine Hat tonight, as well as the Beavers will host the Saskatoon Berries. The Moose Jaw 18U AA Canucks host the Regina White Sox tonight at Roswells Park. Moose Jaw golfer Sam Mantanko accomplished something most dream of as he drained a hole-in-one at the Limbrook Golf Club on Saturday. The ace occurred on the 118-yard hole 5 par 3, and using his 9-iron, Mantanko delivered a precise shot that landed on the green and then rolled directly into the cup. The Saskatchewan Hockey Hall of Fame induction dinner is coming to the Temple Garden Center on June 19th. 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Over to the Stanley Cup playoffs, Montreal was blanked 4-0 last night in Game 4 of the Eastern Conference Final. Game 5 goes tomorrow night in Carolina. Team Canada is moving on to the semifinals at the World Hockey Championships as they blanked the Americans 4-0 this morning. And the Blue Jays kick off a four-game set against Baltimore today. We want your local sports scores and stories. 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
7: An orange heat warning is in effect as daytime highs are mid to high 30s. A few clouds tonight, wind gusting from the south at 40 kilometers an hour, low of 21. A mix of sun and cloud with a risk of a thunderstorm tomorrow afternoon, wind gusting from the southeast, 40 to 50 kilometers an hour, temperature high of 35. Saturday, a mix of sun and cloud, high of 29. Sunday's cloudy with scattered showers and wind, high 25. And cloudy and scattered showers on Monday, high of 19. Find the full forecast at discovermoosejaw.com and stream the radio anywhere and anytime from the Discover Moose Jaw app.
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0: Good times and the greatest hits of all time. Ken O'Neill in for Barry Weiss, Aretha Franklin, and George Michael. I knew you were waiting for me. Do you suffer from seasonal allergies? This is not your year. Because of the cooler weather we had this spring, it delayed the release of early spring tree pollen, and now that's colliding with the late spring release, creating a pollen bomb. Even people who don't normally suffer with allergies are noticing the runny noses and itchy eyes. A few things that can help: shower or change your clothes after being outside for an extended period of time, keep your windows closed, and if you like drying your laundry outside on a clothesline, yeah, don't.
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4: An orange heat warning is in effect as daytime highs are mid to high 30s. A few clouds tonight, wind gusting from the south, 40 kilometers an hour, low of 21. A mix of sun and cloud with a risk of a thunderstorm tomorrow afternoon, temperature high of 35. And Saturday, a mix of sun and cloud, high of 29. Find the full forecast at discovermoosejaw.com and stream the radio anywhere and anytime from the Discover Moose Jaw app.
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0: Saskatchewan's best music, Ken O'Neill for Barry Weiss, and One-to-One Angel in My Pocket, BTO, is next. It's May 28th, perfect day to celebrate National Hamburger Day. A burger is good anytime. 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Hamburgers have been around for over 100 years. The average North American, I find this hard to believe, eats three a week. And the number one condiment, ketchup, even though I'm just a straight-up mustard guy. Let's celebrate Canada's favorite summer food today.
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2: It's Courtney Fielder here in Nelson GM in Assiniboia with the Assiniboia Spring Fever Lotto. 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
4: Music in space. It's just as cool as it sounds. Very few artists have been lucky enough to have their music played beyond our atmosphere, but those who have include Paul McCartney, Pink Floyd, and of course, David Bowie. It all started in 1965 when astronauts Wally Schirra and Thomas Stafford brought a harmonica on board the Gemini 6A9 without NASA's consent and played Jingle Bells. In 1988, the crew of a Soviet mission brought Pink Floyd's Delicate Sound of Thunder album aboard their ship. And in 2013, Chris Hadfield of the Canadian Space Agency recorded the first music video in space, performing Space Oddity by David Bowie, which the Starman himself called the most poignant version of the song ever done.
3: This has been another Rock and Roll History Lesson, brought to you by
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6: An orange heat warning is in effect as daytime highs are mid to high 30s. A few clouds tonight, wind gusting from the south, 40 kilometers an hour, low of 21. A mix of sun and cloud with a risk of a thunderstorm tomorrow afternoon, temperature high of 35. And Saturday, a mix of sun and cloud, high of 29. Find the full forecast at discovermoosejaw.com and stream the radio anywhere and anytime from the Discover Moose Jaw app.
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the greatest hits of all time. Afternoon, I'm Ken O'Neill. Barry Weissoff today. Here's The Police. Did do do do did da da da. That's all I've got to say to you.

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15: The town of Ben Goff is located at the gateway to the Big Muddy Valley. 145 kilometers southeast of Moose Jaw, an area filled with an abundance of natural treasures and magnificent scenery. The town was named after famous cartoonist John Wilson Bengough. The agriculture and ranch-based community offers access to a broad spectrum of recreational facilities for all seasons, including the Bengough and District Regional Park in the summer and curling and skating rinks in the winter. Another popular attraction is the Gateway Festival, a music-filled, family-friendly event which swells Bengough's population with spectators coming from far and wide each summer.
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1: A few clouds and a low of 21 tonight. In the DiscoverMooseJaw.com newsroom, I'm J.D. Houghton. The extreme heat has been felt across most of southern Saskatchewan over the last few days, and it's expected to continue into the weekend, according to Environment Canada. Meteorologist Danielle Desjardins warns that with the extreme heat comes the risk of heat exhaustion or heat stroke to adults, children, and the vulnerable population.
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1: Early signs of heat exhaustion can include headache, nausea, dizziness, thirst, dark urine, and severe fatigue. Additionally, 9 communities shattered daily heat records yesterday, from Assiniboia all the way up to Lloydminster. 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
25: 2025 was an extremely exciting year for the building and for our community.
1: That was a message that Temple Garden Center General Manager Shauna Fritzler gave to City Council on Tuesday night as she presented the facility's annual report. She said that in 2025, over 175,000 people came through their doors, which generated an estimated $16 million in economic impact to the community. One of the major highlights of 2025 was a naming rights partnership between the City of Moose Jaw and Papikasi's Cree Nation.
25: The rebrand to Temple Garden Center has increased our recognition across tour routing, sporting organizations within the community, and driving increased awareness to the facility. 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
1: Other major events hosted in 2025 were the BKT Tires World Men's Curling Championship and Shania Twain. Students at King George School retreated to more than a performance during Indigenous Ways of Learning Week. Award-winning hoop dancer and musician Dallas Arcand visited Moose Jaw to teach students about Indigenous culture, storytelling, and connection to the land through hoop dancing and music. Arcand says sharing culture in schools is an important part of understanding Canada's history and identity.
0: Part of our Canadian society and who we are. Culture is important of who we are and our way of life and understanding our history and acknowledging the people that built this country.
1: Arkent, now a four-time world hoop dance champion, also shared teachings about traditional music, indigenous entrepreneurship, and the history behind hoop dancing during the presentation. And a longtime Moose Jaw family event is returning this summer as the Shriners Children's Festival heads back to Waccamaw Valley Park. This yearly event is one that many in the community look forward to year-round. Aaron Rustin with the Moose Jaw Shrine Club explains what the event is all about.
3: The Shriners want to continue on with the tradition of having a family day. Something for everyone. It's free. Come on down. Have a great time.
1: The festival takes place Saturday, June 13th from 10 a.m. to 2 p.m. with rides, games, food, and entertainment for the whole family.
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1: After a long offseason, the Moose Jaw Miller Express are officially back. They will kick off their 2026 Western Canadian Baseball League season tonight against the 57s in Swift Current. Wichita, Kansas product Ben Walachek is back for another season and wants to bring a championship to Moose Jaw.
4: I really enjoyed the fans and the community around this area, so it's great, and I just want to bring a ring to them, and I think we got a really good chance this year. I think we got a good group of guys.
1: Moose Jaw will host their Trans-Canada rivals, the Regina Red Sox, for their home opener at Roswells Park tomorrow night. Elsewhere in the league, the Red Sox are in Medicine Hat tonight, as well as the Beavers will host the Saskatoon Berries. The Moose Jaw 18U AA Canucks host the Regina White Sox tonight at Roswells Park. Moose Jaw golfer Sam Mantanko accomplished something most dream of as he drained a hole-in-one at the Limbrook Golf Club on Saturday. The ace occurred on the 118-yard hole 5 par 3, and using his 9-iron, Mantanko delivered a precise shot that landed on the green and then rolled directly into the cup. The Saskatchewan Hockey Hall of Fame induction dinner is coming to the Temple Garden Center on June 19th. 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You can find the full list of inductees and more in our story on discovermoosejaw.com. Over to the Stanley Cup playoffs, Montreal was blanked 4-0 last night in Game 4 of the Eastern Conference Final. Game 5 goes tomorrow night in Carolina. Team Canada is moving on to the semifinals at the World Hockey Championships as they blanked the Americans 4-0 this morning. And the Blue Jays kick off a four-game set against Baltimore today. We want your local sports scores and stories. 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
5: It's Throwback Thursday. Just a minute to remember the good old days. It was a comment on a Facebook post that sparked today's commentary. I posted a photo of a local farm family on the Rob Carney in the Morning page, and the guy who hired me at CHAB Moose Jaw commented, "Dude, I can still see you hunched over a computer as CHAB's new reporter, and I smile when I remember how excited you seem to be back home in Moose Jaw." I replied, "Computer? Typewriter?" That was 40 years ago this summer, 1986. It seems like yesterday. And here I am, playing a role I truly enjoy, and working with people who, for the most part, are all younger than me. There are times I feed off their youthful exuberance and rely on a number of them to help me with the ever-changing technology. It's also rewarding to draw on my frame of reference and assist my coworkers with direction and advice from time to time. Oh, I tried getting a real job once. I didn't like it. I was gone for 5 months, and management hadn't replaced me yet. I think they knew I'd be back. Anyway, thanks for listening. I'm Rob Carney.
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6: An orange heat warning is in effect as daytime highs are mid to high 30s. A few clouds tonight, wind gusting from the south at 40 kilometers an hour, low of 21. A mix of sun and cloud with a risk of a thunderstorm tomorrow afternoon, wind gusting from the southeast, 40 to 50 kilometers an hour, temperature high of 35. Saturday, a mix of sun and cloud, high of 29. Sunday's cloudy with scattered showers and wind, high 25. And cloudy and scattered showers on Monday, high of 19. Find the full forecast at discovermoosejaw.com and stream the radio anywhere and anytime from the Discover Moose Jaw app.
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0: Madness and our house in the middle of the street. I'm Ken O'Neill for Barry Weiss. Happy pre-Friday. CFL this weekend. It's the final weekend of preseason games. They're all tomorrow night. Hamilton is in Toronto. Alouettes play the Red Blacks. BC will be in Winnipeg. And the Stamps travel north on the QE2 for a tilt against Edmonton. The Rough Riders are off this weekend. And the Proclaimers next.
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12: Off to Briarcrest we go. Located 45 kilometers southeast of Moose Jaw off Highway 339, the Briarcrest College and Seminary was originally founded as the Briarcrest Bible Institute in the village back in 1935, which has since moved. In the 40s, it was decided that a larger facility was needed for the increasing number of students, and the airbase in Caronport became the school's new home. The school, however, continued to honor its early history by retaining the name of Briarcrest as its birthplace. Along with the community center, library, skating and curling rinks, the village is also home to the Briarcrest and District Museum, which boasts 12 theme rooms showcasing the

0: district's rich past in the former school building.
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2: An orange heat warning is in effect as daytime highs are mid to high 30s. A few clouds tonight, wind gusting from the south, 40 kilometers an hour, low of 21. A mix of sun and cloud with a risk of a thunderstorm tomorrow afternoon, temperature high of 35. And Saturday, a mix of sun and cloud, high of 29. Find the full forecast at discovermoosejaw.com and stream the radio anywhere and anytime from the Discover Moose Jaw app.
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0: The music you remember from the station that never forgets, Ken O'Neill and Platinum Blonde, Somebody Somewhere. Heart, a rocker for you next. Hot right across the prairies again this afternoon. Whew, seeing heat warnings almost everywhere. That happens when temperatures hover around 30 degrees. Way better, though, when the 30 has a plus in front of it rather than a minus, right? Stay on top of the conditions and the forecast. Download our app and then go find some shade.
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11: An orange heat warning is in effect as daytime highs are mid to high 30s. A few clouds tonight, wind gusting from the south, 40 kilometers an hour, low of 21. A mix of sun and cloud with a risk of a thunderstorm tomorrow afternoon, temperature high of 35. And Saturday, a mix of sun and cloud, high of 29. Find the full forecast at discovermoosejaw.com and stream the radio anywhere and anytime from the Discover Moose Jaw app.
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12: The community of Rockland is nestled in the Wood Mountain Uplands, approximately 18 kilometers north of the Canada-US border, and less than a two-hour drive from Moose Jaw. One of only four unglaciated areas in North America, it allows nature enthusiasts, geologists, and paleontologists rare opportunities to study their crafts, and travelers who appreciate the wild beauty of the province. Prehistoric remains have been found in this area, dating as far back as 425 million years. Aboriginal people also left a rich heritage of Stone Age culture in the area, such as stone hammers, grinding tools, and arrowheads. Some of these relics can still be found at the Tourism Information Station. And just a stone's throw away east of town, you'll find the Rockin' Beach, where you can enjoy camping and boating in the summer, or just sit and take in the view.
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